0: If but let's go to break, babe. 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

103.5 The Beat, more than just music. On a Wednesday night, 11 minutes after the 8 o'clock hour. Now you know, checking in the voice of the bombers, 1K Gaza. Getting ready for the international firestorm

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1: 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Drake featuring Rihanna. Take care. I got more music coming your way, and then we're going to start the International Firestorm, all right? So keep it locked.

0: 103.5 to beat more than just music. That's right, this is the voice of the Bahamas, 1K Gaza, on a Wednesday night, 31 minutes after the 8 o'clock hour. And it's May 13, all right? That means election is over. That means y'all can stop slapping up on social media. I mean, I know everybody got their own opinions and everybody got their own thing going on in their head. But what y'all ain't do is, y'all ain't gone out and register. I mean, y'all ain't gone out and vote, I should say, because plenty of y'all register, but a lot of y'all ain't showed up at the polls and vote. So I don't need to hear no complaints from y'all. Just keep y'all mouth shut and let's ride the wave with Brave for the next 5 years. Because that's what's going on. And to all the MPs who've been crying and complaining, talking but we need a recount, listen, take your loss, park your bikes, and go home, all right? The people and choose progress, that's it, and that's all, all right? I gotta take y'all to a quick break, and then we're gonna kick off the international firestorm. You already know what it is. Keep it locked. It's 103.5 The Beat, more than just music.
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2: 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The beat. 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The beat.
0: 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The beat. That's right. 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
1: More Than Just Music, folks, is 103.5 The Beat. On the PM side, all right? 56 minutes after the 8 o'clock hour. And I know, like, I really, really, really don't know what's going on. And some of y'all beaming at. Because I took a ride in Pinewood Gardens today. You know what I mean? I just wanted to hear what the people of Pinewood had to say for themselves today. And listen to me when I tell y'all, it was plenty, plenty, plenty complaining. Plenty talks about who cheat and who tell you what to do and who tell you how to do what you do. So I just like to say this, alright? Because when I was at the polls, I was instructed to mark the box that I choose with an X, alright? I was told to put an X inside the box. Now somebody else told me that one of the residing officers just told them to just put any mark in the box. Whichever one the MPs they decide, they should just put any mark. So I want to know this, right? Why y'all tell some people put an X, and why y'all tell some people just put whatever? Like, was that y'all way of trying to cheat? You know what I mean? Like, it's just real weird to me. And like I said, I just been listening to everybody's stories about how they process went when they went to vote. And everybody saw that they had something a little different to say. I ain't gonna lie. A lot of people say they steal the votes from Lincoln because the TV was saying Lincoln had like 1,000 votes. So how he gone from 1,000 and LaRota only had so much votes and LaRota end up winning? Hey, listen to me, boy. Like I tell y'all, whoever win, done win. We ain't gonna back to them foolishness, alright? So y'all just cut it. I still had to come to work tonight, no matter which government did win. I still would have been right here. So just remember, life goes on. And if you ain't in the circle, you know what they say. Just sit small, tell your name, yuck. I got to take y'all to a break. I'm only kidding, man. I got to take y'all to a break. More Than Just Music. It's 103.5 The Beat. We're going to be right back.

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feels mad, the person sit on the side of you. Because they it smells so bad. Boy, I tell ya. Boy, I tell ya. More Than Just Music is 103.5 The Beat. And I see someone just post on status and say, right now, minimum wage need to go up. Now, I'm going to tell you this. I agree, right? But a lot of y'all ain't even finished high school. And y'all want more money. Out of this way. You need the education and then you get the money. That's why these teachers was on us so hard when we was in school. And they was trying to teach us the right thing. But all we wanted to do was not listen, dress up, go to PE. And some of y'all didn't even want to go to PE. Let's talk about that. Some of y'all never even used to bring y'all PE clothes to PE. Y'all used to come to school, spend your lunch money, or take somebody else's lunch money, and do what y'all feel like. All time the teachers them only wanted best for us. Only wanted us to When I think about my time in high school, I get so mad at myself because I could have been an electrician, I could have been a carpenter. Even if I wasn't doing those things full time, I could have had those things under my belt, you know what I mean? So big shout out to my old electrical teacher, Mr. Anderson, and big shout out to my old carpenter teacher, Mr. Miller. My bad for never listening to y'all, I ain't gonna lie. Like, if I had a chance to do it all over again, I think I would listen, you know what I mean? But it ain't too late, because guys are still great. I'm still the voice of the Bahamas on the best radio station

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be red. Wake up on early morning with double motor Remington. Going on a midnight robbery, running with a little gas load. Shocking our neighborhood when Billy Boy lost his clothes.

0: right. The Voice of the Bombers is signing off for the night. Don't forget, I'm going to be right back here tomorrow for the weekend vibes, all right? 6 to 8, a little earlier than done on a Wednesday night, all right? But if you're on the road, be safe. Drive safe. 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I'm out.
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0: 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We're on the lookout 24/7 for the stories about your world. Here's what's trending in the Bahamas right now.
1: Tonight, clear with a low in the upper 70s. Tomorrow, rain, a high in the low 80s. Currently, 81 in Nassau. 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

0: 103.5, the beat keeps you up to date on all the news around you, even at night. Here's what's trending in the Bahamas right now.
1: Tonight, clear with a low in the upper 70s. Tomorrow, rain with a high in the low 80s. Currently 81 in Nassau. Here's Click My Finger by Arup.

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0: 103.5. The Beat keeps you up to date on all the news around you, even at night. Here's what's trending in the Bahamas right now.
1: Tonight, clear, a low in the upper 70s. Tomorrow, rain with a high in the low 80s. Currently, 81 in Nassau. Here's Water by Drewski.
2: 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The Beat. Yeah.
3: I got 'em dripping like water. 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
1: Tonight, clear, a low in the upper 70s. Tomorrow, rain, a high in the low 80s. Currently, 81 in Nassau. 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

0: 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Ha!
1: Who the f*** is you? 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

0: 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The Beat keeps you up to date on all the news around you, even at night. Here's what's trending in the Bahamas right now.
1: Today, rain. A high in the upper 80s. Tonight, partly cloudy and a low in the low 80s. Tomorrow, rain. A high in the low 80s. Currently, 81 in Nassau. 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
1: Today, rain, a high in the upper 80s. Tonight, partly cloudy, a low in the low 80s. Tomorrow, rain with a high in the low 80s. Currently, 81 in Nassau. Here's Father by Yee and Travis Scott.

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0: 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Here's what's trending in the Bahamas right now.
1: Today, rain and a high in the upper 80s. Tonight, partly cloudy, a low in the low 80s. Tomorrow, rain, a high in the low 80s. Currently, 81 in Nassau. Here's Mrs. Trendsetter by Lil Baby.
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Yeah.

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2: Today, rain with a high in the upper 80s. Tonight, partly cloudy with a low in the low 80s. Tomorrow, rain with a high in the low 80s. Currently, 81 in Nassau. Here's Right Here by Jaden Harmony.
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1: Today, rain with a high in the upper 80s. Tonight, partly cloudy with a low in the low 80s. Tomorrow, rain, a high in the low 80s. Currently, 81 in Nassau. 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

0: If you want it, if you want it, if you want it,
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Rule one, never let a homeless stay with you. Two, never let a broke play with you. 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

0: I went triple dipper. 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

0: Top of the morning. Once again, yours truly, Joe Cools. In the building, you already know what time it is. And if you don't know, I guess it's a good time for me to let you know what it is. 20 minutes past the 7 o'clock hour on the AM side, 14th day, 5th month, 2026. Shouts out once again to each and all. Y'all take your time. Dip on the road, drive with extreme caution and care. You already know what it is. It's a Thursday, so we call this a Junior Friday, a.k.a. the jump off to the freaking weekend. So don't be scared, but all of V is one. If you got something on your mind, you could holler at me, 323-775, or catch me on my personal line still. I got my battery charging, so we are good to go. 44KOOLZ. That's 44Cools. Easy as that. And stop on in, get your breakfast, lunch, or dinner on. McDonald's is what we dealing with and what we talking about. And since it is the morning time, it's a good time to get your breakfast on, all right? And while you up in there, I am keeping hope alive that I got a crew of people on the outside who support the Joe Cool Special. Yes, you have to support the Joe Cool Special. So when you go inside McDonald's, let them know that you would like some jelly to go along with your hash browns, because that's the Joe Cool Special. Yeah. All right. And shout out to my Bahamas Wholesale Agency fam. I got information on that and information from Alive. Alive is trying to get you to the NBA Finals. And boy, did you watch that damn Cleveland game last night? Anyway, we'll talk a little later. Short commercial break. 22 minutes past the 7 o'clock hour. Top of the morning.
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0: Rod Wave on that one right there. Sometime you just gotta do it. You gotta put your heart in that igloo cooler and call it some ice. That's what's up, all right? In the meantime, shouts to each and all locked and loaded. I told you, Alive is trying to get you to the NBA Finals, and all you gotta do is what you were gonna do anyway. Sign up, and upgrade. Yes, if you haven't signed up as yet, stop into your nearest Alive store so you can go ahead and sign up and get yourself together, all right? And if you are already together, that means you already signed up. You need to stop on in and upgrade. Upgrade, okay? All righty then. In the meantime, you're just gonna wild up for a little quick second still. Shout out to everybody on the road, and I just gotta remind you once again, take your time, drive with extreme caution and care. I always gotta keep saying it, because you know, y'all just act like y'all just forget sometimes still, all right? And if you have a ghetto traffic report, I mean, something going on wherever you is, let me know so I can let everybody else know too still. Maybe we all can avoid that area, you know what I mean? I'm just saying. So hit me up, 44KOOLZ, that's 44KOOLZ, 44 Cools, for everybody who just didn't figure out that 4KOOLZ is 44 Cools.
1: 1-0-3, the beat. All night.

0: Hey, I ain't gonna lie, right? You know, sometime when you just pick up your phone and you hear something that makes you smile. Yeah, I just smiled just now. So I say good morning on behalf of your leader. Good morning going out to all my aunties locked and loaded. Your leader is very, very apologetic, and I promise that I won't do it again. So top of the morning, first and foremost, going out to all my aunties locked and loaded. All the aunts, you already know what time it is. Good morning. Have yourself a good morning. Still all right. This is your leader, Joe Cools. And in the meantime, McDonald's, stop on in, get your breakfast, lunch, and dinner on, because that's how we do with McDonald's. It's the morning grind on a Thursday. Joe Cools in the war tank tanker. Pop, pop, pop, pop, pop, pop. See, I know nothing else to go. I'm not a rapper. I'm not a, you know, anyway, yeah. You know what? Shout out to McDonald's, making it all possible still. I'm bigger than you, and you on this road, all right? Oh, you know what? Guess what? I got some passes, but I could tell you about an exclusive ladies' night, right? But then I'd be snitching. So how about this? If you serious about partying tonight, like really serious about being partying responsibly and all that good stuff, guess what? Ladies only. I got 5 passes on deck just for you. Only, I repeat, only if you are serious about having a good time tonight. Hit up the Cools, 44KOOLZ, 44KOOLZ, and that's how it is, and that's how it's got to be. In the meantime, it's Maytime War Tiger. Did I tell you that Nelly is coming to the 242? Boy, Nelly will be performing live. Trust me.
1: No form of disrespect. Girl, degree sympathize with you. 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
0: Hey, let me talk to all my aunts right quick.
1: But if

0: Hey, first and foremost, you know, big up all my aunts, Lock and Loaded. All my aunties, listen to your leader. Good morning.
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0: Well, you know they always lock and load. 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
1: Dominate, not have a hard pirate, dominate. 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
0: pirate. Hey, we call this a Junior Friday for real to jump off to the week.

Hey, shout out to the BPL and the St. John's crew, but yeah, all at the same damn time, BPL and St. John's. And let me take the time out to shut it off.

0: Support your leader. Is you going to submit to your leader? Hey, let me send a shout out to UT and to all the nurses, the soon-to-be nurses. Good morning, going to the UT and the soon-to-be nurses. Yeah. Yeah. 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Nicey, nicey. Good morning, nicey, nicey.
1: Yes,

0: Go to all my McDonald's location, all the McDonald's location. Stop on in, get your McDonald's breakfast on like right now. Yours truly, Joe Cool's in the War Tiger. We in the building, baby.
1: Yo, black some girl get forgot now. Them not attacking me, I wonder where you're at, my lad. Long time in the sight, them a shot, my.
0: Hey, let me say good morning, go to the cafe. Good morning, cafe and the crew.
1: Black some girl get forgot now.
0: Yeah, shout out to my passport office, baby. Make sure it's legal and jit.
1: In the sight, them a shot, my. Can't tell the last them man.
0: Give me one for my ladies.
2: Enough time we here, so them all want to climb up on my friend, you know? You know, enough.
0: Now, if you was a real auntie on this road,
2: yo, we just

0: But say TMTI all day. All right, big of the TMTI.
1: Oh, you miss that man, no sleep.
0: And they say yes. Shout out to the Cafe Days. You already know what time it is. Forbes, big of yourself, all right.

0: Hey, line up some for the Sans Auto crew, but bringing the butter be in the whole crew checking in.
1: Well, if I want, then I want.
2: Well, I can't believe I'm all about to.
0: I can't believe it either. I just can't believe it either. Give it a tune again.
3: Them
0: almost that time, Squirty. Hey, shout out to the big bear, lock and loaded, bigger by 11 bombers.

0: there's only one Minister of DJ Affairs. Looking to book DJ time for your special event? You can find him on Facebook, Instagram, or Snapchat at DJTang242.
1: Hey, let me say good morning going on to Grayson on his way to school. Good morning, Grayson. I'm coming in from your ma. That's how the text say it. Nah, any lying. Hey, in the meantime, it's meantime, tell a friend, text a friend. That's only the first half, but we gearing up, buddy. The McDonald's is definitely in the system, and I'm working this my cafe right now. Yeah. And I got my hash browns on deck with my jelly. Yeah. So you know it's a good morning right now. Stop on into McDonald's doing it real big. And FYI, if you are looking for... Okay.
2: Never let your problem get you down.
1: All right. Run it.
2: Though it seems hopeless, there is no problem.
1: Hey, eyes up, man. Run. Hey, boy, hold on, Squatty. Don't be playing with that one, man.
2: If

0: All right, now you can pull it up. Hey, Nelly is coming to the 242, and he will be performing live at Atlantis. Yes, that's Memorial Day. That's the 23rd. Next weekend. Well, next Saturday.
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0: Yeah. Hey, I ain't gonna lie, but I love throwback days like Tuesday and Thursday, which is a Thursday today. Because, you know, that's when people just hit you up and they be like, boy, why don't play that one? Boy, I ain't had that in a little while. And I'm like, okay, I'm here for it. I am definitely here for it. 15 minutes past 8 o'clock hour on the AM side. Once again, top of the morning on the 14th day, 5th month, 2026. And, boy, I can be real. The road quiet now. Like, it's like night and day. Just the other day, it was like, you know what I'm saying? Nah. All the tents done get take down. I passing by the billboards. The billboard's still there, but nothing on it no more. Hey, and if y'all ain't using that wood, I can have that, please. I mean, I just asking for my damn self. I ain't got no reason to, I don't have no use for the wood, but if y'all ain't gonna use it, I mean, let me get it. Probably make me one chicken coop or something like that. Know what I mean? And, you know, you're riding around now. It was a sign, like one of them little stick-in-the-ground signs. Like every two steps, you saw one there for the same damn person, too. That's the part that actually got me. But now most of them have been collected. And what y'all doing with that? Y'all grilling with these stuff? I mean, because y'all was doing a whole lot of grilling before. I mean, why don't one last grill or one big bonfire? Maybe that's what you needed. No, you know what? I'm sorry. No pun intended with the word fire. I apologize, man. I mean to say fire. Because some of you are still salty, bad. To the point where y'all actually blaming Menace. No, for real, babe. Y'all really, really, really can go that route? Like, really and truly. You know, like Michael Jackson say, sometimes you just got to look at the man in the mirror. Look at all the men that y'all had in the mirror. And then, if that's not good enough, then go look for someone else to blame. But Menace ain't had nothing to do with the F and M losing. For God's sakes, y'all don't put that in the atmosphere. Far as I can say, Menace did one hell of a job promoting his own independent movement. He did a lot of stuff that, honestly, I didn't see coming from, I don't want to say an age thing, but you know what I'm saying? Like, for where he is at and for how he actually attacked and used social media, that was some awesome stuff that he did, to the point where I even saw some people following the stuff that he did. So Menace wasn't attaching himself to the F&M. So why is y'all trying to use Menace? You know what? Some of y'all ain't even get y'all own damn seats back. So you can't blame, you blame Menace for that too then. All right then, fair enough. Anyway. Let me tell you what to do with them t-shirts, because let me tell you what they is telling me as a Dolphin fan. As a Dolphin fan, every year when we do not make the playoffs, you know what they is telling me to do with my t-shirt, right? They is telling me, go take my t-shirt, cut it in half, and go inside and wash your car. So for everybody who got them red t-shirts, and for all the ladies who went the extra mile and got yourself a red dress and all that stuff made, baby, use that for tire shine and use the red t-shirt to wash your car. No pun intended. Big up the Caribbean Wines and Spirits. Log on CWSBombers.com. I am here to talk smack. Yours truly, Joe Cools. 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

0: Don Penn on that one right there, throwing it back. Yes, yes, yes. I ain't scared. I never ever scared. Today is Thursday. Look like an overcast day to day too. But shout out to everybody locked and loaded. It's your morning grind, morning show. 20 minutes past 8 o'clock hour. 14th day, 5th month, 2026. And boy, anybody watch any basketball last night? I was tempted to say that the Detroit Pistons was going to win that damn game. And then all of a sudden, I don't know, they went into overtime and boy. And if anybody see our boy DeAndre Ayton, tell him, boy, I guess someone, but it, matter of fact, tell him let's go on the court and play one game of 21, boy. Because Ayton, you could get mad at me for saying this. As a matter of fact, you could come look for me, boy. Because I really want to sit down and talk to you, boy. Big man. You don't play like a big man. What? You need some more conk in your system or something? What the hell happened? You know what? Don't even need the conk. Don't need the conk. Just give him the piston. Give him the piston of the conk. That's all he did. Ayton, boy, I know, boy. I know. But anyway, home cooking maybe is what you need. So that's why I say bring your happy up on back to the 242 so we could get you right. Because I like the way these people is be talking about you, boy. Matter of fact, I like the way you is be playing either. But then again, that's, you know, I still got to defend you. We off the same soil. But you ain't getting me much to defend, boy. And the way you be playing, boy, you can't, know, like, you want me to go out and fight, boy, Ayton, boy. Because, hey, man, boy, I ain't got too much good to say. When these people hitting you with all of this and that, it's like... Shout out to our boy VJ Edgecombe. As a matter of fact, round of a damn applause for our boy VJ. Oh, I hit the wrong button, my bad. Round of applause for our boy VJ Edgecombe. I'm sorry, I gotta say it like the professionals. Edgecombe. For real. Even though you know, they got kicked out in the same round of the Lakers and DeAndre Ayton got kicked out. Edgecombe actually. I don't want to say this in a bad way, make it sound like DeAndre wasn't making an impact, but you could see the upside in VJ Edgecombe. I still looking for a new Ayton. But all of we is one. You know I ain't going to ever diss you. 242 to the world. Big shout out to all our 242 basketball NBA players. I don't think we have no more left in the NBA headed to the finals this year. But don't watch nothing, because if you still want to get to the finals, I'll tell you how to get there free of charge. Compliments of a life. Stick around. 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

0: The morning, top of the morning, Frito bang on that one right there, yeah. In the meantime, between time, if you're on this road right now, you already know what time it is, right? You know what time it is.
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2: Has got send morning come, DJ Watanka, I play him sound. And before the day could have done, you know, this a word gone round. Yeah, this is the solution of the messenger, remember, DJ Watanka, the control tower, a fire!

0: what we do Monday to Friday. Bring the beat back. That's all I got. I ain't got no more. Pick up the Caribbean Wines and Spirits on the Stein, FYI. 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Become a part of the Hard Truth family or get yourself some Nimroff. El Tequileño is still in the building. And you know me, I'm a six type of guy, all right? So get the Abacasas if you're really, really serious. Get the Abacasas VSOP. Yes, I said it. Nice stutter, all right? And don't be scared because this is how we do things, all right? FYI, like I told you, Live is trying to get you to the NBA playoffs, and if you win, please take me, buddy, because I ain't never been to the playoffs before. I done been to a regular game, and I done sneak into a playoff game, but I ain't never been to a finals game. So if you win, only ladies now, only the ladies, you can take Joe Cools, all right? I will go in your carry-on just like that. In the meantime, we're going to turn all the way up because that's the only thing we know how to do, setting it off. And big shout-outs to my Cheetahs family, but it's ladies' night in the courtyard. Trust me.
1: I got a whole lot of money. 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
0: All right, then.
1: Feeling like an animal with these cameras all in my grill. 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
1: I know. $500,000
0: Hey, make up my Bahamas Race crew as well, but yeah. Shout out to everybody looking busy at Bahamas Race.
1: But I ain't tripping.
0: Yeah.
2: It's our party, we can do what we want. It's our party, we can say what we want. It's our party, we can love what we want.
0: When it comes to the morning grind.

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I can need the top tier treatment, all right? Baby, we gonna light some candles tonight. What else we doing? Very special. We gonna do whatever you love. Oh, is that right? Very

Junior Friday, that's how we rolling, all right? And in the meantime, it's meantime, all right? Shout out to Balfour Consumer Meat Mart. They got it going on, yeah. That's the home of the meat packages. They even have a package for all the seven-day Adventists, all right? Yeah, they know what you're dealing with, so they're dealing with the same thing too, all right? So FYI, if you're really serious, stop on in right there at Balfour and do it, all right? And you can call them on 328-4702 and WhatsApp your orders 544-5050. And I hear it in the background, so I ain't going to run on. Just let me big up the Caribbean Wines and Spirits right quick, and then we can drop that one. Log on, CW.

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11: This is your Eyewitness News that lies about Thursday, May 14th. Good day, Bahamas. I'm Notario McKenzie. Here's what's topping news. Tensions flared due to the Pinewood constituency recount as disputes over spoiled ballots and questionable signatures sparked heated exchanges and ultimately led to removal of a PLP representative. PLP incumbent Miles DeRoto remains the projected winner. However, Coalition of Independence leader Lincoln Bain told reporters that he had seen enough in the recount process to warrant a legal challenge. Now for more on that story, log on to ewnews.com. Meantime, U.S. Secretary of State Marco Rubio has congratulated Prime Minister Philip Davis on his election victory. Rubio says the United States looks forward to continued collaboration with the Bahamas on transparent economic and infrastructure partnerships, sustainable growth, and regional stability. And former Prime Minister Dr. Hubert Minnis, who unsuccessfully contested the Kalani constituency, says he is disappointed by the outcome at the polls, but maintains that his political legacy includes one of the largest election victories in Bahamian history. Dr. Minnis says his future in politics remains undecided and will be determined alongside his family. Well, that does it for your news headlines. A check on weather is next. A stalled frontal boundary north and west of the islands continues to influence the weather across the Bahamas. Streaming tropical moisture along with prefrontal trough over the northern islands is producing showers and thunderstorms throughout most of the islands today. This unsettled weather pattern is expected to persist across the islands through Friday. The daytime high is expected to get up to 86 degrees Fahrenheit or 30 degrees Celsius. 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There are for more details of today's stories, log on to our website, ewnews.com. 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Once again, I'm Notario McKenzie. Have a great day, everyone.
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0: I guess everybody doing their own throwback. I can't do my own throwback singing. Everything cool. If I could have sing, no, I ain't gonna lie, boy. I ain't gonna lie. It's the Morning Grind, Morning Show. A little more time left, and I'm gonna hook you up with that double shot artist, because that's what we do around here still, all right? And in the meantime, do not, I repeat, do not be scared to tell somebody today that you appreciate them. Yeah, today is the day to show some appreciation. You know what I mean? Just saying. And let me see if I get a spark up a little something around here. I can crack one joke. Let me remind and put it in the atmosphere. These jokes are not meant to be funny. All right, it's just to take the edge off. Some of y'all can't drink on the job like I can, so I know you know you got to take the edge off, all right? And FYI, if you call and cuss me out, or if you see me on the road and say, Cools, you was a, I can call you it right back, okay? All right, now that we done get that established, what do you call a pony with a cough? I'll say it again and give you a minute. What do you call a pony with a cough? You call it a little horse. Totally, they ain't meant to be funny. I bet you want another one, though. You want another one? Nah. Happy birthday to anybody celebrating the birthday today. You are celebrating with some porn stars, YouTubers, and Instagram thotties, all right? For real. That's how we do it, all right? So big shout outs to everyone celebrating the birthday. I got my local celebrities up next, but let me deal with these people's them first still, okay? The people who I don't know, I am not going to call their name, but the folks who I may recognize, I am still not going to call their name if I don't know what they're dealing with. Like that boy right there, I don't know him, but I know his face. I ain't calling his name. Now this boy, I know his face. I just found out his name, but I know what he's dealing with. Tim Roth. Tim Roth is a TV actor, 64 years old. He played in a couple of Quentin Tarantino movies, and that's where I remember his face from. He done segue into TV acting now, so it is what it is. Also, on the list right now, as I keep looking, these TikTokers done take over, boy. Someone call me up and give me an idea so I could be a TikToker or a vlogger or, matter of fact, you know what, the hell with all of that. I just want to go on OnlyFans. Can I go on OnlyFans? Who would like to go on OnlyFans with me? I swear, we should get at least $40. At least. Movie actress Kate Blanchett celebrating her 56th birthday today. I remember she played in, she was in The Aviator. Yeah, she was my man girlfriend, DiCaprio girlfriend. Ron Gronkowski, football player, retired football player, is only 36 years old. That's amazing to say that you are actually retired. And he's been retired now for like about at least 2 years, the minimum. So that's a beautiful thing right there. 36-year-old, retired. Pick up the Rob Gronkowski. Still on the show and still doing things. Local celebrity is, I guess I'll big it up next. But, you know, I got to play the birthday song. So let me play the birthday song. Then after that, I'll big up all my local celebrities. And I'll give you enough time so you could call me up and get on my list. If we are not Facebook friends, that means we got to be OnlyFans friends. And we can't let the information out. So call me up, 44COOLZ, 44KOOLZ, if we are not OnlyFans friends. Let me big you up on your birthday, boy or girl. It's the Morning Grind.
1: Yeah.

0: is his signal on that one there. Happy birthday to all my local celebrities. Yours truly, Joe Cools. Yes, yes, yes. I'm still in the building. And you know I can't go nowhere until I hook you up with that double shot artist still, all right? I want to encourage each and all on the road. Take your damn time, all right? Today is trending to be a beautiful day. Yes, you have to speak it and believe it. We're going to have ourselves a high of about 84 and a low of 76. But like I told you, it's kind of outcast on the outside. So you never know. In the tropics, it's rain or shine. Every day, rain or shine. All right, got my local celebrities all lined up. But someone requested another stale joke, so don't judge me, all right? These jokes are not meant to be funny. I can give you an easy one. How about this? I can give you an easy knock-knock joke, all right? Knock-knock. I guess I got to do all two of the parts. Damn. Knock-knock. Who's there? Cow go. Cow go who? No, silly. The cow is go moo. Cameraman trying to hold us laughing. These are not meant to be funny. If you laugh, you owe me some money. All right, I got my local celebrities all lined up. Yeah, I got to look on somebody else's phone right now so I can get my Facebook action going on. And, anyway, I can leave that right there. I got Mary Ching Neely on my list celebrating a birthday. Teresita Fowler, happy birthday to you. Hey, Mr. Swan. Pick up yourself, Mr. Swan. Jolly. I got to go. Yeah. I got Cleo Jolly on my list. Schooly Franzel Lightborn. Pick up yourself, France. And I got Abby Hebbard. Abby, hold your head up. Keep your head up. You know what it is. Sean Taylor is on my list. Casa Munning celebrating a birthday. Stacey Ann, born again. Okay, that's what's up. I got Dior Johnson. Dior, happy birthday to you. And another schooly, Chauncey Wilberforce Tynes. I like that name, that Wilberforce. That sound like, boy, that's a middle name now. Wilber. All right, I'm clowning. I'm doing too much now. 21 minutes past the 9 o'clock hour. 14th day, 5th month, 2026, all right? And stop on in to Dunkin' Donuts. Get your breakfast on this morning. You know them Dunkin' Donuts be hitting different, boy, in the morning. And get yourself some coffee to go along with it. As a matter of fact, take advantage of the Morning Grind Morning Show special. I don't know if them people can laugh at you or they can work with you, but if you go down there and tell them that you want a Morning Grind Morning Show special, it's going to include, you really want to know? It's going to include two donuts, and I like sweet tea. I don't really like hot tea in the morning, but if you prefer hot tea in the morning, you could go ahead and get some hot tea, okay? All right. Nelly is coming to town. He'll be performing at Atlantis Club Aurum next Saturday. I got information on that. Stick around.
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4: 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Yeah.

tell you what's on my mind. The way that we're switching right now, let me give out my number just in case you ain't gonna want it. Let me put this message out there. Ladies only for the ladies, all right? This is your leader. I am the leader of the aunties, all right? So all my aunts out there, if you ain't gonna, hey, big head, text her, 44KOOLZ. I will entertain any hey, big head text with the weather running on like this. I'm just saying. In the meantime, between time, 30 minutes past the 9 o'clock hour, y'all, you gotta understand, I come to work to get off, but I am the leader of the, oh, you know too, eh? Take your time out there. But it is, like I said, overcast. It seems like it's raining in certain areas, so you already know what time it is. Do what you gotta do to do what you gotta do to do what you gotta do, okay? 30 minutes past the 9 o'clock hour, 30 minutes to the 10 o'clock hour. That time is brought to you by nobody, sponsored by nobody, but we could use somebody. And if you want to sponsor it, get at me or get at our sales team. We'll work a good vibe for you still, aka a good deal.

In the meantime, I did say it earlier. Tonight is a good night to be hanging out with your girls. Yes, yes, yes. Ladies, it's a good night to hang out with a few of your friends. Ladies' night is going down Cheetah's Courtyard. And it is going to be a beautiful thing, all right? I got my brethren, DJ Pressure. He will be on the outside doing something extra special. And I'm going to join him on the outside. And we could do something extra special. So if you feeling extra special, come on out tonight with your extra special self, okay? And we guarantee you'll have an extra special night. Compliments of Nightlife Entertainment. Also, as a matter of fact, I feel like doing something giveaway because, you know, they normally used to call me the giveaway king. So I'll return to being the giveaway king. I'll be the giveaway prince today. I ain't got too much to be a king. But if you're trying to join me tonight at Cheetah's Courtyard, ladies only, fellas, you know what it is. You can kill me. Come on, man. Yeah. All right, so ladies, hit me up. And if you celebrating a birthday, you celebrating an anniversary, you celebrating you just break up because you should have been gone a long time, 44KOOLZ, 44COOLZ, hit me up and we can figure it out tonight while we have a couple of drinks at Club Cheetahs, all right? All of it, turn it up tonight. Tell a friend, text a friend. Until tonight, we got to do it safe and responsibly. It's the daytime morning grind, morning show.

boo-boo. All right, ladies and gentlemen, reports are coming in. Reports are coming in right now that both F&M parties have lost. Both F&M parties have lost. The world-famous F&M and the Way Forward F&M, no votes. No votes. Yeah, y'all know these jokes was coming, but you know it. Because if it was them, you would have been cracking the same damn jokes, all right? So go take them shirts and all them other stuff y'all got and set fire to them, okay? Because the same fire with y'all was trying to get lit, the fire ain't never light. Y'all should have used some of them damn t-shirts and some of them placards and cardboard and stuff to light a bigger fire. Maybe all the other F&Ms would have seen y'all. I don't know what the hell happened, babe. And to think that y'all really thought, let me hush. Like I say, I'm here to clown, all right? So, don't mind me. Anybody see an Incredible Hulk? I mean, I see Rick Fox there. We were the day of election, babe. I mean, and I drive by, but they were set right up so good, babe. I talk about, babe. The tents, them all stretch off. They got there early, so it was no argument but the tents anymore. They had tents to the left. They had tents to the right. They had tents across the road. They had the big little thing set up and all. I guess that was the grandstand if there was a winning speech to go. But I know. I today none of that happened, man. Yeah, but. And once again, if you need someone to talk to, Sidelines is open 24/7. All right, so please seek professional help. Don't mind me sounding like a cracking joke. I had to turn the music down so you could understand. Not for real. I'm being serious. I'm being serious, though. In the meantime, shout out to everybody on this road. You know what day it is. And if you don't know, good time for me to let you know that today is going to be a good day. You got to speak it and believe it. It's also Online Romance Day. It's something about online and romancing. Don't add up to me. You know what I'm saying? Now, online hooking up, okay, cool. But if you're looking for romance on the internet, you're going to be catfished. I can be honest with you. You are going to be catfished. Because I don't know how to speak all that good, but I can type pretty good. So the last thing is you want someone like the Cools with my ugly self and spell check typing in your inbox. I'm saying the right stuff. I talk about the best of the, hey, listen to me. I have lyrics of high standard. I mean, for real. And then after about 1 week of just typing and chatting, you show up to the restaurant, go to table 7, and table 7 don't look like the person that you was chatting to online because you thought that you were going to see some type of Michael B. Jordan type fellow, and you ended up with the Cools. Big up to everybody who actually found love online, though. I mean, just shocking up. I mean, like, literally found love, because you actually do have some people who met some people on the internet and actually stayed together. They was looking for that. Nowadays, the internet only used for, me personally, my Wi-Fi, if it ain't pouring up, I can't connect. Today is National Buttermilk Biscuit Day. I'm from the country. I love me a good damn biscuit, but I can be honest with you. It's nothing like a good biscuit. A good biscuit goes with everything. And once you know how to make a good biscuit, you are an asset to the family. You are an asset to the family if you can make a good damn biscuit. I put nothing in the atmosphere. Ladies, you want to be a biscuit maker for the cool? Let me hush. And what today is also Born with Your Dog Day. At this point in time, if you ain't born with your dog, that ain't your damn dog, babe. I can be honest with you. Portcake Shrine, yeah, there's link up with you quick. So from your portcake link up with you, you already, you and that portcake ain't even had to go through nothing. You only did have to run nobody down, fight nobody, nothing. All you had to do was just say, and if he come, you got him. That's your dog for life. But if you and your dog ain't born as yet, you was one of them people who got to go in the backyard with your dog still tied up and you can't even feed the dog. You got to throw the dog food to the dog because you still scared of your own dog. Pick up my boy, Pharaoh. See my dog there? Inside joke. Last song that I got on Double Shot Artists up and coming, all right? Olivia Dean on this one. Man, I need...

Yes, man and woman, you already know what it is. Once you hear that, that's about the size of it. Still, all right. I hope you enjoyed your time with I and I still. We're going to do it all again tomorrow. True job. Yeah, thought I'd put that in the atmosphere. Still, all right. But today, I encourage you to take your time, all right. Take your time out there and do whatever you got to do with a smile on your face to trick whoever it is you got to trick on this road. Remember, it is nice to be important, but more important to be nice, all right. And whatever you decide to get into, like I said, just be responsible and take your time. Shouts out to everybody who hit me up trying to get hooked up. Yes, I hooked them up, and I still, you know what, I'm feeling hooking up-ish. So I'm hooking up-ish. That sounds crazy. But anyway, I got some passes left, and I will hook it up. All right, so 44Koolz, 44KOOLZ. Only if you're serious about partying tonight. These ain't no say it for tomorrow or say it for next Thursday. These the partying tonight. So if you're serious about tonight, then you serious about 44KOOLZ. In the meantime, take your time. Like I told you, True Ja, I will be in the building along. My brethren, the war tank is still all right. And it's still tank birthday week, all right? So if y'all see that man, buy him a drink, buy him something to eat, hook him up with something for his birthday, because that's how we roll on the Morning Grind Morning Show. I'll see you tomorrow. Take your time. Joe Koolz, I'm outie like last year.

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4: Morning, music folks. 103.5 The Beat. Good morning this morning. It is a wet one on the outside. It is a thirsty Thursday. Hope y'all are having, hope y'all days are just off to a great start, right? For whatever that is. I always love when this rain comes like super early. But then, you know. Boy, Leandro, you starting this morning off coming in hot. but good morning to my good coworkers. Go ahead and clock it for us. 323-775 is the WhatsApp number. And of course, you can hit us up on the WhatsApp Live, the Facebook Live feed as well. Shout out to Ellie says, a wet morning this morning, indeed. Shout out to Leandro who says, why when people come to Valet, they don't tip and it'd be the same ones who in the church? Good morning. Good morning, Leandro.
5: You're wrong.
4: Good morning. But it's tithes, right? But they will pay you, our Lord. But yeah, man, I got to send a big shout out to the sponsors this morning. Of course, all about our Atos fam, Wendy's, Popeyes, Marcos. Can't forget our Ace Hardware Nassau fam, celebrating 2 years. Don't forget to check in with them. 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Also, a big shout out to our Liquid Courage fam. Of course, they were here yesterday. Don't forget, they have the Bridgerton brunch coming up. So, ladies and gents, get your suit tails and your corsets ready and get ready for that. And of course, last but not least, shout out to our Shorewind fam, too, also as well, holding you down. And of course, always giving you sure ways to win. Make sure you play responsibly. You're locked into Unfiltered here on a wet Thursday with Mo and Drew in the midday. Isn't that a little weird that our terms of endearment for our partner is kind of like parental centric? Mommy, daddy, poppy, mommy, baby. That a little strange. Like, where'd it come from? Why is that?
5: I don't do that foolishness.
4: You don't call your person baby?
5: Baby.
4: Yeah. But that's what I'm saying. Like.
5: But the daddy mummy thing? No.
4: Yeah, I know you always said you were gonna find nobody calling you daddy.
5: That's weird.
4: Yeah.
5: I'm not Mr. Duncan.
4: Now, mind you, my parents have a thing where they call each other mommy and daddy to us, the kids.
5: I'm not mad at that.
4: You know what I mean? Like, they'll be like, did you ask mommy or did you ask daddy? Or, you know what I mean? Or they'll be like, mommy, your children are out here looking for whatever. Yeah. But, like, where did this thing come from where we address our, like, I get the...
5: Probably
4: the,
5: Freud.
4: I get the... honestly, I guess that makes the most sense. But, like, at what point did we normalize that thing? Like, how did we come up with the idea that baby...
5: Around,
4: is it a sugar from the sugar daddy thing?
5: Around the Mad Men era.
4: Hmm.
5: By the way, I'm referencing the TV show, but that era.
4: That sounds right. I don't know if you're right, but it sounds right.
5: Because they used to call these gals everything but their name. Oh, hey there, doll. Hey there, princess. Hey there, giggles. It's like, yo.
4: Hey there, sweet tooks.
5: Her name was Dolores.
4: Call her Linda. Just call her Linda.
5: Yeah, I don't know.
4: Yeah, I don't know, because I think about that, and particularly in Latin cultures, right? Like the mommy and the papi. Like, we don't say it so much. What's our what's the Bahamian version of that?
5: Sweet girl.
4: Yeah, that don't hit the same though. Maybe we don't have one.
5: Sweet thing in the cab.
4: No, that's just like saying sweetie or honey or whatever. I mean, like something that's kind of like along a parental term. Mama.
5: This gal.
4: Mama or papa.
5: I have never. You mean in a like endearing way?
4: I guess, yeah.
5: No, I don't. I don't. I think Bahamians adopted that from American zeitgeist. I don't think we like match. I could be wrong.
4: Mm-hmm.
5: You're of that age group to where you know what's going on with our grandparents.
4: You're right here with me.
5: Yeah, I don't know, not at all.
4: You're right in the same age
5: group. When your birthday is?
4: What do you use one again?
5: Okay. So I don't know. I think we was a baby culture. I don't think we did anything too crazy.
4: Like, we just said a baby. But I was just thinking in general, like, and I didn't mean specifically Bahamians in the larger context. I just wonder where this idea of calling somebody...
5: Bahamians are so silly. Like, I remember my father calling my mommy Sugarfoot.
4: Yeah. You well, see, that to me is like sweet thing in a can and right. whatever. Like,
5: it was always like a stupid name like that. Yeah. And then he called...
4: I remember the first time somebody called me that sweet thing in a can. I was like 60 and I blushed for like 6 months.
5: That sounds like pedophilia.
4: He was older.
5: Yeah.
4: To be fair, we weren't dating.
5: You were a victim. You were a victim.
4: No, he respectfully waited for 2 years before he shot a shot. Right on the edge.
5: Add that to your trauma. To your trauma notes. Before the slavery.
4: Respectfully.
5: You were groomed.
4: He told me, he's like, hey, I'm going to check back on you in like 2 years.
5: That ain't weird to y'all?
4: It's weird. It's absolutely weird. Okay. I didn't think so in the moment. It's absolutely weird. Anyway, we dated for like 2 years.
5: Why are women like this? Like, I remember we was in grade like 8 or 9 and gals had dudes picking them up cars.
4: I never had that luxury.
5: I'm picking them up in cars.
4: That's so scary.
5: I've been up in cars, like...
4: I don't think I was too young. I don't think I was mature. Like, in the way those girls that I know who was getting picked up, I don't think my mind was there yet. Like, I think I was still... I was 14 on the nose. I was 12 on the nose. Like, you know what I mean? Like, I feel like I hit 18, 19. I was like, wait. Oh, God. They like things I got. You know what I mean? Like, but before that, I was just like...
5: I want someone...
4: Y'all ever watched a movie?
5: I want someone to explain to me why women were in such a passionate pursuit... Why little girls were in such a passionate pursuit to be women? You know what I mean?
4: Because like, it's all we're raised to be. It's all we're trained to be from jump. The same way you're
5: like... wasn't raised to be 14 with a 35-year-old man.
4: No. Not that part. But think about it. Think even about the way we play with toys. Here's your baby. Here's a doll. You become a mommy. You cook food. You take care of the house. You wait for your husband to come home. Like everything, dollhouse, playing dollhouse, everything we were... We came up playing, like the things we were playing with and the things we played had us in roles of being women. There's no game of like, let's play little girl. Like, we was playing mummy. We was playing mummy and daddy. We was playing house.
5: I played mummy and daddy, and like, I never passionately was pursuing trying to be no one husband, a father figure. I was like, all right, I'm daddy for the next hour. I can try to squeeze in one kiss. I've done no work, then I'm going back to my life.
4: Yeah, because you was playing that if girls was around. If you had your choice, you was going to play with whatever sword you had or whatever G.I. Joe things you had or whatever else.
5: I never tried to stop crime. I never.
4: But here's the thing.
5: I never tried to exact justice.
4: But here's the thing. You didn't, but a lot of people, that same way that they were playing certain things, that formed them into, I want to be a firefighter, and they are, or a policeman, and they are, or a doctor. Like, you know.
5: The percentage of men who became...
4: Mind you, I was playing house. I got none yet. So I know.
5: Yeah, but you know? The whole, like, young girls dating older men thing, there's got to be a psychological...
4: Oh, there is, for sure.
5: ...reason behind.
4: And we know what it is. You know, a lot of them, not all of them, but a lot of them did come around not having certain types of, I wouldn't even say absent, but just certain types of father figures. Yeah. You know, a lot of them come from the nature of which they saw relationships in their home. A lot of them were being groomed by their mothers or the women in their lives that like, hey, better make sure you stay looking good so you can find a man who could take you out and get you nice things and have a nice car. We are sponges. We mimic.
5: I remember how harshly I was judged. By the way, in high school, like, grade like 10, like... They would have boyfriends who like had jobs, like he sold insurance and had a mortgage. I mean, oh, that's my boyfriend. Da, da, da, da, da. I mean, y'all little boys, the kings, but y'all so immature. I was like, miss, you have GLAT. You BCSEs to look forward to. This man is a man. To be clear, a lot of it was hate because we wanted to date those girls.
4: Of course,
5: but those girls was like. Dating grown men. Let me be. And also,
4: but even at that age, you probably weren't even looking at it from the perspective of like, that's a grown man. What's he doing with this young girl? You probably just
5: no,
4: like.
5: I was.
4: I think most guys were like.
5: I was.
4: Wow, she dating a guy who older with the car. Like, I don't think I don't think most boys at that age were looking at him going, wow, this is pedophilia. Like, I don't think that was a perspective.
5: Definitely was.
4: That's in grade 6 and 7 and 8?
5: No. I said grade 10.
4: Okay.
5: Yeah, in like grade 10 when they were getting picked, because you pick up in grade 6 from school. But like grade 10, there's a little bit more freedom.
4: You sure was getting picked up at my school?
5: In grade 6?
4: Yeah, these girls were developed. Grade 7 for sure.
5: No.
4: Yes.
5: Great for us, grade 10 to 12 was where it got a little bit more flexible.
4: Mm-hmm.
5: And the classes were a little bit more flexible. And that's when you see the Hondas pull up.
4: For sure the senior girls, yeah.
5: Right. And the big car at the time was the Ford Expedition, a Mustang on Altima.
4: Mm-hmm.
5: And they would pull up, and the boys would be like these old crusty men, da-da-da-da-da-da. Again, jealousy.
4: Because
5: We wanted to date those girls, and they were dating these men.
4: Yeah.
5: But no, we was teasing them like crazy. Yo, your boyfriend is 40, bro. Like, what are y'all doing, babe?
4: I don't think our girls was dating anybody that much older, but they were like in their 20s. They definitely was, you know.
5: The men weren't 40. They're probably like 25.
4: Okay, they looked
5: 40 to us.
4: I got you. Understood.
5: And they have like a work uniform in a car with a full beard.
4: I remember, this one girl used to date this guy. You remember Tom's Chips?
5: Yes.
4: There was a wholesale place that used to distribute Tom's Chips in Freeport. Was it Thompson? I can't remember. But I specifically remember this dude coming to pick up in his Tom's Chips embroidered shirt, uniform. And I remember the first day I realized that like these wasn't their brothers. Like I remember thinking like, this is a big cousin or big brother picking him up, right?
5: Why is that
4: like
5: Spud?
4: Don't put it on Spud. Don't put it on Spud jacket. But I remember the first time being like, he's like, child or boyfriend pick up. And you know, I just sitting there like the nerd I was, just catching the gap seat on the side.
5: Yeah.
4: And I was like, I thought it was her cousin or her brother or whatever. And they was like, please, her brother in jail. Anyhow, and I was like, they were like, that's her boyfriend. Child, you won't see them by Fiesta. And he give all the money for them tickets for the raffle. And I was like, wow, she's dating a man. Like, he have a job.
5: Yeah.
4: You know what I mean? Like, yeah. I'm just like, that's crazy. Like, you know, but again, I wasn't thinking like, that's gross, that's pedophilic. I was just like, wow, she must be really mature. Like, in my mind, I was like, well, she must be, you know, and she was older than me, to be fair, because I was in grade, I probably was in grade 7. She probably was in grade, like, 10. She was in grade 11. So I remember she was getting, they was getting ready. The next year, they was in the dark green skirts. Yeah.
5: Shout out to them.
4: Yeah, I don't know. What a time.
5: To be honest, I looked at those men. Number one, I knew what they was doing was wrong. I couldn't articulate it like I can now as a man. But I knew what they was doing was wrong, number one. But number two, that's why I want a lot of y'all parents to calm down a little bit. Don't let your daughters date older men, for sure.
4: Mm-hmm.
5: But, and by the way, let's not pretend like one or two of us boys or back in the day was in checking extremely older women. Because there was a group of young men who matured very fast. By mature, I mean like grew. And like they were like 6 feet in grade 12. Yo, I had an older woman who I was swinging. She said, how old are you? I said, 22. She said, okay. She didn't know ID, no nothing.
4: And you were how old?
5: I was maybe 16, 17.
4: Why you always make it seem like ain't nobody's on your run?
5: Trust me when I say, this one don't count.
4: Okay.
5: Yes, this was no Felicia Richard older woman. This was it was bad.
4: Shout out to say, shooting shot after 2 years is wild. Hey, wait. I'll say, babe, when you see that Maximo on 20-inch spinners and set bumping, you know that ain't no cousin, buddy.
5: No, that was not.
4: I don't know why the older women weren't picking us up in the Camry or Ford Explorers. So the girls was having all the fun.
5: That's true, you know. You don't hear about women picking up, you know, dudes from high school to go, you know what I mean?
4: We just reached an era now where women screaming out loud, child, I'm going to date me a YN or this young boy. Like, mama's going to get her groove back. Women would have been looked down upon. They'd have been like, what wrong with her?
5: Yeah, no one got to know, baby.
4: So why are you picking up this young boy from school?
5: Yeah, no one got to know. That's my honey.
4: Why are you picking up this young boy from school?
5: You can't, Mo.
4: And to be fair, I did have friends whose brothers was like the cool brothers who was picking them up on the spinners and the whatever else. So that's why I know you're not cool. There's no spinners. But like I did, so I recognized that was a thing.
5: Mm.
4: Like I that's why I genuinely just thought, It's their brother. No part of me would have thought the grown man smoking the BD was your boyfriend.
5: An old woman, well, I'm not trying to encourage women to do this, but back in my day, I mean, come on now, wasn't no cell phones.
4: You'll tell your

0: Revy Mirror.
1: My mother was the principal at my school.
0: And you principled up yourself for him. Tell the truth.
1: If you think there's any world in which that's possible, I wish you Godspeed with that.
0: I don't know. 16-year-old fully developed Mo.
1: The one in the States? Because let's be very clear, I was gone by then.
0: See, and you are primes.
1: Ain't nobody's picking up nobody, because all us was living on campus and going on cheese buses. You know, we were all of age.
0: You know how I know you was bad as hell back then? It's always,
1: See, because God know you lying.
0: It's always your set.
1: We just talked about this morning. Woo, what are you doing? Chateau.
0: It's always your set who went off to school. And when y'all come back home, namely Freeport in the 90s, he was wildin'. Yeah, he was a menace.
1: Still childless. Anyhow, shout out to Spud.
0: You know why?
1: Because
0: you're careful.
1: Hey.
0: Professional.
1: Isn't that better?
0: Look at you.
1: Isn't that better?
0: Yo, how long have you been bad?
1: Isn't that better?
0: How long have you been bad, Queen?
1: Listen, my entire life, if that's what it means. My entire life. And good at it. Good at it.
0: My God.
1: Good at it.
0: I'm proud of you.
1: Avoiding you and all for 8 years. Shuck and jive. You know what I mean? Got to stick and move.
0: You've been avoiding Christ.
1: Woo! You know what I mean?
0: Every one of you is pray.
1: I do.
0: To fight the temptation.
1: Ah, boy. Got to stay sharp. Shut up, Spud. So it was not me, Drew. I say the older women back then were more discreet. They let you come to the house. Exactly. They wasn't coming up on no... They wasn't coming... They couldn't risk being seen.
0: I love us.
1: Some of them church women.
0: I love us, Spud dance out of one... Out of one scenario and dance right into another one.
1: Mm-hmm. Mm-hmm.
0: Yeah, no, I never picked up no kids. They picked me up after church.
1: He said, I would never do such a thing, but it was done to me.
0: Exactly.
1: Let's see. My mother was the principal at my school. Is a whole mood killer. I feel your suffering. Listen to me, sir. Whew. By the way, friend, thank you for these lovely photos that you did for me and Drew. You need to send us a picture of your business card. Yeah, send us your business information. Also, I found some more photos. I think I'm going to send them to you. You could just let me know how much that would cost for you to like do a little whatever. I found better ones of the ones I'd send you.
0: Tell people what he's doing.
1: He asked us to send photos of our moms, old photos in, and he like restored them so they look really good. Oh, I didn't even show you the one. He turned one of my mom into a video. It's a little eerie.
0: Nice.
1: But I'll show it to you in a sec. But yeah, he did a great job. But please send us your business info. So in case people are looking, what's funny is send me your info. Cause we actually were looking for something for our parents. I was just thinking about that yesterday when I was like, how we get called each other baby and daddy and mama.
0: The baby thing.
1: You saying mama?
0: No.
1: I kind of like mama.
0: No, I'm not going to call
1: you mama. It's how you say it too. Especially if you think about like the guy from, what's it called? With the women who sell the drugs. With the wives.
0: Griselda, not Griselda, who?
1: The show with the guy with the tattoo on his neck and he, Karen, is the white woman who's selling the drugs for him.
0: Oh, I know what you mean. Yeah.
1: I can't remember, but yeah.
0: I ain't gonna lie. I'm low-key being a hypocrite because on the one hand, don't go up with no daddy. I don't handle that foolishness. I'm not honest at all.
1: Mm-hmm.
0: However, if a thick...
1: Good girls. Yes, thank you, Tunes.
0: If a thick Latina called me papi...
1: Oh, yeah, you melting.
0: I'm melting.
1: You turn it into esquite.
0: Yeah. It's something about a Latina doing it in her accent.
1: That changes. And again, culturally, I get it.
0: Because I don't want no hard accent, baby woman. You know I love you, right, daddy? No, come on.
1: What if she's a soft, vehement accent woman who just says, thanks, daddy?
0: No, because then it's not like you're trying to swing me.
1: But not the Latina gal calling you papi?
0: That's their language.
1: Daddy is my language.
0: Yeah, but when y'all say daddy, I feel like you're trying to get...
1: You should have been right on a roast. Anyhow.
0: I feel like trying to get money out of me.
1: Racist. Y'all keep it locked in.
0: I'm just saying.
1: We got to pay some bills. We coming
0: you
1: back.
0: You okay, daddy?
1: In short order.
0: This BPL bill, I know what I can do. Yeah, see it there. That's
1: the same reason she calling you Poppy.
0: The same pipeline to daddy, huh?
1: Poppy, I don't know what I'm going to do. It just sounds different because she said it in a... Exactly.
0: How would you do? Even though you said it just now, it's kind of like, yeah.
1: That's why y'all stay getting swing. I'm out of y'all.
0: Yeah.
1: And then when she bring her cousin Hector over, they run off to Miami together.
0: No, ain't cool.
1: No,
0: I don't trust Hector.
1: He's mi primo Hector. Yay.
0: No, I'm good on that.
1: Is it really or no?

0: y'all. I'm just saying.
1: Nah, yeah. you gotta bring the NBA cousins. You can bring all your female cousins.
0: Yeah. It's a brother. Hermano.
1: No, it's not.
0: Papi.
1: No, it's not.
0: I can't leave my brother alone.
1: Y'all trying to get to Miami. Don't play
0: in the DR.
1: No, we ain't doing that. In the DR. No.
0: In Dominic.
1: Just you.
0: Ah, boy. Anyhow, folks, we can pay some bills. We're coming back in short order. It's a wet one on the outside, but hopefully y'all can enjoy some semi-moist conversation in here. Wink. I know. But yeah, keep it locked in. Don't forget, it is all about our Marcos fam. All right. Two also as well. Our Shore Win fam. And yeah, sick and say, hey, Coley, what you saying, mama? Keep it locked in right here where it's at. We'll be back. Shout out to Ellie. See, she gets to say little mama does a thing, not gonna lie. I'm saying, I don't know. You know. Anyhow, more just music. It's 103.5 The Beat.
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1: Yeah, Bahamas is Not a Real Place News. With the Free National Movement reeling from a crushing defeat at the polls on Tuesday, Tuesday Jenner's election, the party's former leader, Hubert Ingraham, said yesterday that it is still suffering from the mistakes of the Menace administration. Ingraham, who served as Prime Minister of the Bahamas for three consecutive terms from 1992 to 2002 and again from 2007 to 2012, said there is lingering resentment from former Prime Minister Dr. Hubert Menace's time in office, which was marred by the impact of Hurricane Dorian on Abaco and Grand Bahama, as well as the COVID pandemic. Ingraham also pointed to the ability of Prime Minister Philip Braham Davis, the leader of the Progressive Liberal Party, to convince the public of his ability to lead the country over the FNM's leader, Michael Pintard. I think the party has been damaged very badly by his last term in office, Ingraham told his publication. The FNM that the public had come to expect and to respect and support did not appear to be the FNM governed, the government the last time. They have not overcome that. I agree with them 1,000%.
0: I'm glad the comment came from their party, because I feel like when anybody else was saying it, people was being very, no, that ain't true. People just da da da. I was like, oh, okay.
1: And I have been, as y'all know, I have been well documented and going on the radio saying, yo, Menace is a problem for y'all. He's a legitimate problem for y'all. He's arrogant. He's not a man of the people, I don't think. And there's a lot of other things that are tied into that. Pintard, I don't know the man personally. I can't speak to his character per se, but the leader comment. Anyway, you know what? This is coming from Hubert Ingraham. So take what I say with a grain of salt.
0: Papa.
1: No. So because it's coming from him, I mean, hey, I wasn't the biggest fan of Hubert Ingraham. What Hubert Ingraham reminds me of Kobe. You may not like him, you have to respect him. Mm. You have to respect him. Like maybe you don't like the way he talks or his diction, or he's a blunt instrument.
0: I gotta be honest.
1: Okay.
0: I know that they were our prime ministers, but I was not nearly locked in or sentient enough to know anything about the time that they spent actually serving. I don't like to have any feelings about them. Like, I just remember the way he laughed was comical. But like,
1: I don't remember his ideology and I don't remember his policies.
0: Yeah, that's what I'm saying. I don't.
1: What I do remember was,
0: I really only remember Menace and Now Brave. Like, that's it. Like, I feel like when I have the ability to speak on anything that I feel like I can actually think about, like, that's about as far back as my mind kind of goes.
1: Perry Christie was always the articulate, kind of poetic, knew how to say things guy.
0: Very well spoken.
1: Much like Pintard, actually. Same type of Pintard, extremely well spoken. Mm-hmm. Ingraham was, again, a blunt instrument. He may not have said it perfectly, but what do you say about him? When he said it, and you believed him. Like, if he said, hey, we doing this, then you're doing that. Mm-hmm. Was no question, was no dilly-dallying, wasn't no, well, maybe he meant this. You knew what he meant. So as much as you may have your opinions about the man,
0: yeah, the
1: man was action-oriented. Now, when it comes to his moral aptitude and all the rest of the things, I don't know. Yeah. I would have been...
0: No, I know the legacy, I'm just realizing now when I think about
1: time,
0: it, like, yeah, in real time, like, this is our era that we will be telling the kids about when it comes to, like, knowing what was happening with our politicians and things like that.
1: Dave Chappelle has a great interview on YouTube now, actually, with Craig Robinson, the brother of Michelle Obama and Michelle Obama. And Dave Chappelle said, what's funny about time is, he said, the only president his children know before Trump is Obama. Mm-hmm. He's like, that's the only president they know. See, and he made a really good joke. He was like, so as far as they're concerned, these white people being president, and they're working out so well. You know what I mean? But like, that's a weird
0: place
1: to be.
0: Yeah.
1: Because me and you would have lived through Bush Senior, mm-hmm, Clinton, Bush Junior, mm-hmm, and then Obama. So Obama, we never thought would happen.
0: Yeah.
1: So I don't know. Anyway, and Obama's on Real Place News. Tempers flared during a tense moment. Tempers flared during a tenth recount of the Pinewood election ballots at Montabor Church yesterday. Why did they do this at Montabor?
0: I was probably one of the polling divisions.
1: Should it be?
0: I don't know.
1: Should that, that's not a tad bit sacrilegious.
0: There probably is an auditorium.
1: Of
0: the hall.
1: Of the what?
0: It's a separate building.
1: It's the church.
0: I don't know. Read the story, man.
1: I'm just like that.
0: It didn't happen. We here.
1: Who was your God?
0: The same one who changed names.
1: Tempest fled about table where they recounted the Pinewood ballots, where candidates and party agents clashed over disputed ballots. Coalition of Independence leader Lincoln Baines said the party is preparing to go to election court. A tight race in Pinewood Garden resulted in the victory of the MP elected Miles LaRota. Yesterday, party members gathered at Mount Tabor Church where an altercation unfolded between representatives of the Free National Movement, Progressive Party, and COI, with Bain claiming that a PLP representative became aggressive towards him and an FNM representative. There was a video going around. I don't know who was who, so I won't even say who's who. Mm-hmm. But is this something Lincoln should pursue, or is something he should just let it go in your mind?
0: If you think it's close enough to where, like, you could actually win the thing, like when it was going through, I think they still was coming in Kalani this morning.
1: Yeah.
0: If you think it's that close, you know what it is for me? I understand Lincoln fighting, right? Because all of us kind of was pulling for it. We were all rooting for you, right?
1: Yeah.
0: But when you don't have 41 seats, nickel and a diamond to get these recounts over the 42nd, it just seems a little like, the gal win. Like, give the gal a seat. Kalani's, that's a red stronghold. I don't know what magic y'all thought. Maybe got pulled there, but like, I don't know. Now, mind you, maybe for them that was an important seat in their strategy for the next 5 years, but
1: Kalani
0: one was, fight seems different than the other to me.
1: Who Kalani is fighting? The Lions and Michael Barnett?
0: Yeah.
1: Oh, I didn't know that.
0: Yeah, they were doing a recount.
1: Oh, I did not know that.
0: They had the closest ballots of all of the.
1: That was a tight race.
0: Very.
1: That was a very,
0: I think at the end,
1: it
0: came down to like 20. 20, you could do a recount. Because 20, you could find something maybe where you go, oh, you know. 200. You're starting to get a little dicey. But hey, listen. Do what y'all got to do. People spend money, time, energy, effort, passion. As long as it's being done under the legal parameters of the election, Godspeed. It's definitely not going to change the overarching win that was clearly the PLP government.
1: I will say this, though. Salute to the Killarney lady, the Lions lady. Again, we love Michael LaBarnett. She's a friend of the show. Mm-hmm. But that Robin Lions lady, soon after, me and Mo would have given her praise yesterday. She did a fantastic interview conceding. I think she was conceding.
0: I know one thing. I hope she stays present. I hope she stays around.
1: She's so well-spoken. She handled it with so much grace.
0: I'm sure they're going to find some place to put her because she's definitely an asset to their team, to the party.
1: I say stay in Galarney.
0: Say again?
1: I say stay in Galarney.
0: Yeah, but you didn't win it, so you can't sit there. No. I'm saying I hope the party puts her somewhere to use currently, like in a very visible way. I don't know that she lives necessarily there, but
1: what happens when I'm glad we're here because I don't understand something. What happens when I lose my constituency like that? Can I still participate in building that community even though I've lost as a private citizen? So for example, can I still more or less campaign? So in other words, if I'm Miss Lyons and Michael is in charge of Killarney,
0: uh-huh.
1: and Michael is doing her thing, can I still hold community center meetings and like, hey, ways to improve to present to Michael?
0: I mean, yes, because you're doing so as a civilian, I suppose.
1: Working in a bipartisan way?
0: No, I mean, it would be
1: by
0: as a civilian.
1: By bipartisan, I mean like I'm a civilian who we all know ran. That's just the reality of it.
0: Yeah.
1: But I still want to be part of this community. I still want to help out. I still want to show initiative. The reason why I'm asking that is because this goes to my point about COI and other parties. Even though you lost, doesn't mean you can't be impactful in that community. Because 5 years is short. people remember those types of deeds, or do you just let them go until the next election cycle?
0: Yeah. Shout out to my sister who's saying in certain places that tight of a result would trigger an automatic recount. Yeah, that's what I'm saying. Like, I understand you within 20 votes, like, that's going to be a recount.
1: Run it.
0: Yeah. But, you know, listen, like I said, it's not going to change the overall win. The PLP definitely won quite clearly their second term. So as they do the recounts for those individual seats, you know, Godspeed. I just want to know that everything was carried out legally. Everybody is satisfied at the end of it, because you don't want it to be marring the next few months of whatever else. I mean, you already know there's all kinds of other allegations of bolstered ballots and fake ballots and things that they was talking about. So that may be its own inquisition at some point. So,
1: okay. Last but not least, the Bombs on the Real Place News, former NBA star Rick Fox yesterday congratulated the Prime Minister Philip Brave Davis at a progressive party on a historic victory in the 2026 general election. Fox ran under the Free National Movement as the Garden Hills candidate. He lost to the PLP's Mario Boleg. First off, congratulations to Mario Boleg and his entire family on their victory, Fox said in a video message. Nice back-to-back. Prime Minister Davis, congratulations on your historic victory, sir. You are now continued years of service on behalf of the Bahamian people. I stand ready and willing to work with you to move our country forward. To Michael Pintar and the entire FNM family, it was an honor to work together for the country we love, to Garden Hills. I met so many of you during the election season. Every single day you lifted my spirit, encouraged me, pray with me, walk with me, and show me why Garden Hills is so special. Thank you for coming out and for voting. Fox said he intends to continue helping residents.
0: Yeah,
1: that's that's kind of why I asked. But how much did Rick Fox get beat bad, or was it like he just got beat?
0: I'm not sure what the numbers came down to. That was one of the polling divisions that the numbers weren't coming in live time during the count. So I'm not sure how those numbers ended up, to be completely honest. But if anybody does know what the final tally was for Garden Hills, please share with us. You can let us know.
1: I'd love to know. You know, yeah. And that's the Bombs on Real Business.
0: All right. All right, folks, it's a Thursday, and of course, y'all know, wrapping up right here in the morning hour, and of course, Ellie, that's what I was saying. I'm hoping they use her to that effect. Ellie's saying that she could be a senator, and that's more I was saying, where I'm hoping that they keep her around and actually inject her into a position.
1: The swearing-in is happening today, by the way.
0: I think Prime Minister Davis already did his part. Or it's happening right now. But I saw him and Mother Pratt doing the thing.
1: Shout out to the young queen, Mother Pratt.
0: Shout out to the young
1: Apparently
0: queen.
1: Apparently she's the only one who loves us.
0: All right, y'all know how the thing go, folks. We've got to get into the news in just a bit. And of course, DJ Melody coming through. Don't forget, it is all about Ace Hardware and Nassau for all your hardware supply needs. 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Or you can just ask Cosmo, because he knows the whole catalog by heart at this point.
1: Yeah, he does.
0: All right, y'all, keep it locked in. We'll be back in short order. You all know how we do it. Keep it right here where it's at. More just music. It's 103.5 The Beat.
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9: This is your Eyewitness News Alliance weather for Thursday, May 14th. Good day, Bahamas. I'm Notario McKenzie. Here's what's topping news. Tensions flared due to the Pinewood constituency recount as disputes over spoiled ballots and questionable signatures sparked heated exchanges and ultimately led to removal of a PLP representative. PLP incumbent Miles LaRota remains the projected winner. However, Coalition of Independence leader Lincoln Bain told reporters that he had seen enough in the recount process to warrant a legal challenge. Now for more on that story, log on to ewnews.com. Meantime, U.S. Secretary of State Marco Rubio has congratulated Prime Minister Philip Davis on his election victory. Rubio says the United States looks forward to continued collaboration with the Bahamas on transparent economic and infrastructure partnerships, sustainable growth, and regional stability. And former Prime Minister Dr. Hubert Minnis, who unsuccessfully contested the Killarney constituency, says he is disappointed by the outcome at the polls, but maintains that his political legacy includes one of the largest election victories in Bahamian history. Dr. Miller says his future in politics remains undecided and will be determined alongside his family. Well, that does it for your news headlines. A check on weather is next. A stalled frontal boundary north and west of the islands continues to influence the weather across the Bahamas. Streaming tropical moisture along with prefrontal trough over the northern islands is producing showers and thunderstorms throughout most of the islands today. This unsettled weather pattern is expected to persist across the islands through Friday. The daytime high is expected to get up to 86 degrees Fahrenheit or 30 degrees Celsius. 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For more details of today's stories, log on to our website, ewnews.com. 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Once again, I'm Notario McKenzie. Have a great day, everyone.
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1: Well, right now, we have a young lady in the studio. What are you about? What are you all about? 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
2: 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Y'all know what it is. Mood Seeking Melody. That's right. DJ Melody gonna smooth you out right here. A little weather on the outside. So we're gonna pay them tunes to make you wish that you was on the inside. Don't forget, it is all about Paradise Games for you this hour. And of course, we'll be remiss without reminding you about their two times Tuesdays. That's right. Every Tuesday, you have a chance to win double points for 48 hours. All right. So make sure you get ready for next Tuesday. And of course, shout out to the Nassau Cruise Port. Definitely holding you down as well. All right. Keep an eye on their socials at Nassau Cruise Port for more events. In the meantime, in between time, DJ Melly can take you through on a Thursday. Keep it locked. More than just music. 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

0: Red 103.5, the beat, Morning's Music, DJ Melody doing what she does best. And of course, we set up the mood for you on a very wet Thursday, folks. Got to take a quick break. Don't forget, it is all about Paradise Games. Don't forget, they have their Double Point Tuesday. That's right, for 48 hours starting every Tuesday. Just after midnight, you get double points on all your casino spins, all right? So make sure, for every $10, get a double point, only on Tuesday through Wednesday evening. Do also as well, talk about the Nassau Cruise Port. Don't forget to check them out. They have over 50 vendors in the marketplace. And that, of course, will give you the features that you need when it comes to dining and shopping. And, of course, make sure you follow them on social media to keep in touch with them about any upcoming events they have going on. All right, First Friday is going to be here again in a minute before you know it. All right, so stay tuned for that. And of course, big shout out to the Village Pub. Shout out my good Indian hubby over there right now, driving the girls crazy. Shout out to Miriam. Shout out to Keisha. They are there holding it down. But brunch is back each and every Saturday. Brunch and booze from 10 to 3:30. All right, it's your favorite experience that you're not going to want to miss out. Shout out to DJ Rebel with the tunes. Give them a call or WhatsApp at 817-3567 for your table reservations. All right, keep it locked. Taking a quick break. More from DJ Melody right after this. More than just music. It's 103.5 The Beat.
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3: 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That's right. You're locked in right here in the midday. It's all about DJ Melody doing her thing for you. It's all about the Lunchbox Mix. And, of course, big shout-out to the sponsor. Shout-out to Paradise Games. Shout-out to the Nassau Cruise Board. 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All right. I'm going to finish up strong for you, so keep it locked. 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All right. We know it's a little bit of static out there, but, hey, we're doing what we can, and hopefully it's good enough. Y'all keep it there. 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
1: That man in your soul, we know you like that. 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

0: Cottage Music, folks. 103.5 The Beat. You're locked in. You're locked into the midday. Still a little bit wet on the outside. Looks like a little peak of sun coming through. Maybe Mel brought that out. I don't know. But we do know is we're glad to have you here locked in with us, all right? Don't forget, the Lunchbox Mix was brought to you by none other than Paradise Games, and two also as well, brought to you by the Nassau Cruise Port. Don't forget, Paradise Games got their double up. 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All right, we're going to hop back into our regularly scheduled program. Oh, one more thing. I almost forgot about the vibe going on. Shout out to Atlantis. They got it going on for you right over there. And it is loading up May 23rd. May 23rd. Oh, it's going down. Yeah, it's all about St. Louis Best Nelly. 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It's all about Grammy Award-winning Nelly. All right. All right, we're going to hop back into our regular schedule program. We got questions and need answers. Going to get some overrated versus underrated. Of course, we got our hot topics for the day. 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

0: Well, just music, folks. 103.5 The Beat. We are back. You're locked in to Unfiltered here in the midday. Big shout out to the sponsor, of course, holding this down as they do be doing. Sorry, Ito's Fam, Wendy's, Popeyes, and Marcos. Of course, we can't forget our Ace Hardware Nassau fam, our Shore Wind fam, and last but certainly not least, our Liquid Courage fam too, also as well. You're locked into Unfiltered with Mo and Drew in the midday.
1: So you had a question?
0: Yeah, go ahead.
1: No.
0: You don't see your normal thing?
1: Oh, did you say you had a question?
0: Yeah. 1:30 is fine.
1: Oh, okay.
0: Yeah, no worries.
1: All right. That's why I say yeah.
0: All right, okay, let's get into it. All right, so Keith Lee, we all know who Keith Lee is at this point, right? Yeah. Keith Lee would have posted, well, actually I think it was a part of an interview, but they had the conversation, and pretty much he ended up saying that, like, listen, I think they're probably asking, like, well, how many more kids you can have when you can have the next one, whatever else. He was like, listen, I'm going to have as many as my wife wants to have. Like, if she says, I'm not doing this no more, my body's tired, whatever else, he's like, I'm good. Like, you know, we have two girls, I'm happy, whatever else. Men took to the internet and started going off on how this man is a simp, because what you mean, only your wife could tell you how many children you as a man could have. The comments go crazy. Like, I can't even believe some of the things I was reading. I was like, ain't no way there's men out here who actually think these things. This man said, if my wife wants one, that's cool. She could have one, but ain't no way I'm leaving this planet without being a father to two people. I'm confused how baby making became a one-way street. Father can't decide how many he wants. Sorry, you bored? Am I boring you?
1: No. I'm thinking, actually.
0: Next comment. Your woman doesn't want this burden on her back. She wants what you want. And if that's not the case, you are with the wrong woman. Pandering is nice online, but don't come with that energy in real life. Women will destroy your life if you don't have sense. Just saying.
1: What?
0: He sounds like a beach with sand. I only have as many as my wife wants. He sounds like a simp behind ninja. This why me and my wife argue. It's because I have my own actual opinions and views on things, and I say what I mean, and don't mind saying it, but ninjas don't know they low-key get manipulated into catering without realizing it. She's training you instead of the other way around. Okay. I just need to understand. I could even see them saying, like, you know, well, you know, I can understand if my wife decides, blah, blah, blah, but we should have a conversation. And mind you, I don't think any woman, particularly if y'all know you, like, if you got into a relationship, you always said, I want a big family. And she's like, yeah, me too. Unless something drastic happened, I don't think that's going to change overnight. But there have been situations, for example, a woman might have her first child. The doctor might be like, hey, I don't advise you doing this again. You almost died, right? And even then, I know dudes who have been like, nah, we got to try one more time. We need a boy. You know what I mean? But, like, what is this energy of... Because a man, and it's not just Keith Lee, but what is this energy of when men speak about having, like, understandings or being loving or in any way cooperative with their wives, all of a sudden they simps? What is that?
2: I have no idea. I don't know what's going on.
0: Like, what's happening?
2: I thought the child-making thing was a two-way street and a conversation.
0: Just a conversation.
2: What he said, I agree with it. Makes sense. I mean, if she want go for another one, then, hey, we could go. But
0: and like he said, well, my wife said no. And so, you know, I just was like, okay.
2: Yeah,
1: this isn't rhetorical by any means. So take it as a question. Do you think this is new?
2: No.
0: No.
1: So you think men have been doing this?
2: Yeah, to some degree.
0: I'm sure. I think just the way that they've gotten so vocal and vile about it. Like, I just don't understand. And I'm speaking specifically to this idea of calling a man a simp for being understanding about, like, the needs and wants of his wife.
1: Okay. So it's two layers here. Number one, I can't... I can't go to Mo, ask for a service, and then tell Mo what I'm paying her.
2: I don't get it.
1: I can't go to Mo and say, Mo, I want you to cook me a dinner for 100 people. Mm-hmm. I'm going to pay you $20. That's it. Or vice versa. Mo can't come to me and get service from me and then demand anything of me. I don't have the baby. I can't give birth to children.
2: Mm-hmm. Right.
1: the more and the older I get and the more I learn about what women have to go through with pregnancy, mm-hmm. I wouldn't dare open up my mouth. Mm-hmm. And now I'm not going to sit there and lie and say there wasn't a time where I said my wife better have X amount of children or I need to have X amount of children. I for sure did that. But that's when I was like 20-something.
2: But you didn't understand.
1: Well, I didn't understand. Mm-hmm. The more I understand about pregnancy and how the best way to put it is the way my mother put it. Every time a woman gives birth, she has 1 foot in the grave.
0: Yeah,
1: and 1 foot in the hospital bed. So I'm not, now I can say to Mo, hey, I want to have more children. But I cannot force Mo, nor will I judge Mo for being like, hey, after that first one, mm-hmm. I think I'm done.
0: Right.
1: The biggest thing that comes out of me is my lunch.
0: And not the way it went in.
1: Right. That's the biggest thing that comes out of me is my lunch. Yo, y'all asking these women to give birth to a person.
0: A human. A mm-hmm. thing. A living thing.
1: For 9 months, her body is fighting this thing in her body. Like, no, get us out.
0: Like it's a parasite.
1: Right. And Mo.
2: At that point it is.
0: Yeah, no, you're right. Correct.
1: Mo nose spreading. Her body ain't ever be the same.
0: Nectar and blick.
1: Right. So on the strength of that, those dudes are children. Now to the question you asked, why is it any time a man is caters to his wife, he's called a simp, or to his wife, he's called a simp. That's, by the way, this is not me condemning you. I had my head back thinking about it. Mm-hmm. That's a tale as old as time. Whereas, you know, I remember my dad saying that about a particular family member. Oh, wherever she go, he's go. And whatever she say, he's do. And while I also think some men are simps.
0: Yeah.
1: I don't think my wife having an opinion is simp, and me her having an opinion and me adhering to that opinion is simp work.
0: Right.
2: Yeah, I agree right. with that.
1: We say all the time, Mo was smarter than me in some areas. I'm going to lean on Mo in some areas. I'm smarter than Mo in some areas. She'll lean on me. Not everyone is good at everything all the time. It's not being a simp. It's being a human. It's being an adult.
0: And that's my thing. And again, no part of me, I wasn't even going to go as far as to be like, that's a woman and that's her body. When she say no, it's no. I wasn't even going that far. My thing is, if you're in a relationship with somebody, I would imagine there's a conversation. I would imagine you could say, like, you know, how do you feel about having another one or whatever
1: it's
0: else.
1: A conversation.
0: I have a friend who would have gone through a miscarriage, right? And pretty quickly after it happened, there was some pressure being applied about, like, well, let's hurry up and try for another one. And she was like, yo.
1: Yeah.
0: Give me a second. You know what I mean? Like, not only is your body recovering from the thing, you're emotionally recovering from the thing. Mm. I don't think y'all even understand, like, the psyche that is now in your head of thinking, like, automatically, like, yo, I don't know if I could go through this again. And you have no guarantee that you won't. Mm-hmm. Like, it's at some point, it's a 50-50, sometimes even 70-30, not in your favor odds, stacked against you. And, like, I don't think people recognize what that's like. Like, what that pressure has to be like on so many different levels. Let's try again. It's not like we put in a bid for a puppy and lost. You know what I mean? Like, yeah. Like we were in the process of creating a life that we no longer have. And to restart that process again, emotionally, physically, whatever else, you know, that's a tolling thing.
1: Now, sorry.
0: No, I was just going to say. So when you're now adding the fact that, like, your body has, then let's say, maybe had one or two. Shout out to Lexi, who actually corrected me. They have 3 children because they also have a son. Mm. And to her point, it's not like she was saying we're not going to have any more. He was just saying, listen, whenever my wife is like, I'm not doing any more of this, it's like, I bet, shop close. Now's the fun part. you know what I mean? So, but this idea, this always strikes me as crazy, too, because these are the same people who I hear them say, like, oh, no, I got to leave a legacy behind. What is that? You pack a black and mile at your mummy couch?
1: No, because often
0: the people who want to leave this legacy are the people who don't have anything to leave behind.
2: Facts.
0: Like, so that energy for
1: that's
0: me is crazy.
1: I don't think that's what that means.
0: What means?
1: Leaving a legacy. Like, all right, for example, I don't want
0: this
1: nothing.
0: Man just said, I'm not leaving this planet without leaving 2 humans on this earth.
1: All right, what I'm trying to say is...
0: Like, what do you mean?
1: I don't have nothing.
2: But that's a bold statement to make. That's very bold to assume that.
1: Not. I mean, it's bold to put that on the wife or the mother, the girlfriend. It's bold to do that.
2: Yeah, when she doesn't want to have another one.
1: If she doesn't want to have children, now see, there's a difference. If she has a child for you and you want more, that's between y'all and God. But if you want to have children and she does not, find someone else. Leave her. Like, that's it, leave her.
0: Yeah, I agree with that.
1: Because you're know the same thing. Now,
0: oh, that was something else, okay.
1: Right, I'm saying to Cosmo, yeah. But in terms of the legacy thing, I'm not mad at the legacy comment. Let me tell you why I'm saying that.
0: I mean specifically relating to having children, by the way.
1: I know.
0: Okay.
1: I don't have nothing to leave no child. Like nothing substantial. I haven't built generational wealth yet, right?
2: Yeah, same.
1: The reason why I would want to have a child is because I'm the last Bane. Mm-hmm. There's no more Banes after me.
0: I mean, there's other Banes, just not in your lineage.
1: Right. Mm-hmm. So there's DJ and Rani, but they're McPhees. The last Bane is my Uncle Fred. Mm-hmm. So if and when I die, like, that's it. Mm-hmm. I don't think, like, that's what my... Well, I know that's not what my dad... And granted, the question would be, what do I want? I want to have a child. Now, guess what? I can have a daughter, mm-hmm. and she ended up not being a Bane. But I would hope that she either hyphenate or, like... At least I have something left on this earth to say, hey, outside of all of my accomplishments, whatever I've done or not done or whatever pain I've caused, whatever it is, I have this child that represents me. So because I'm only worth a black man and a beady, look at, perfect example, the roast. Look at Kevin Hart Daddy. If you let them tell it before Kevin was probably born, you're like, yo, your dad's a crackhead, XYZ. What you can leave? He's leaving one of the greatest comedians alive.
0: So, I guess my issue, though, there is that he had nothing to do with that, except the genetics. My thing is, you have a lot of these people who are saying these types of things, and, like, they don't have any... They're not pouring into these children. You have these men all the time who drop in babies all over the place. Yeah, I'm gonna have me a basketball team. Look, and again, I'm speaking about a very specific type of man here, right? I'm not speaking about the people who are on a level. You're going to leave more than just your name with your child. You want to be in your child's life. You're going to impart the knowledges that have been passed on to you and all these other things.
1: I agree.
0: I'm talking about these men whose comments I'm reading who are sitting there like, by hook or crook, I'm leaving two humans that I created. And what?
1: I think I can meet you halfway. I think that mentality is wrong. The Caribbean people and black people especially have this mentality of seed up the earth and then don't fend for the children, don't help the children. And that's how we have this culture of single fatherhood in our communities. I would 100% agree with that. The mentality behind that is sick. Mm-hmm. But I'm not going to sit here and say that wanting a child to leave the legacy, regardless of what your intentions are. Again, every great athlete we know, their daddy wasn't there. LeBron ain't see his daddy yet. Like most of, and by the way, that's not a credit to those fathers.
0: I said it can't be.
1: Right, they're pieces of garbage. But something good came out of that situation. But again, to your point, the mentality.
0: Absolutely.
1: The mentality of, I can get Mo pregnant, then Blossy, then Claire, then this one, and I can leave and go do me, and now you can raise these broken children by yourself. LeBron shouldn't have had to be making them threes and practicing all night because daddy ain't home. Shaq shouldn't have had to take care of his mother because his dad, you know what I mean? They shouldn't have had those circumstances. But let's be clear, we wouldn't have the NFL if not for broken homes.
0: Here's the thing. Well,
2: That's
1: facts.
0: that's on a scale.
2: That's arguable.
0: But again, there's a difference here between, I'm not saying the child was the regrettable thing. And no instance where the dad was a piece of garbage was the child the regret. Mm. My thing is also in those stories of look what I left behind. I'd be looking at you did not leave that behind. That son was created in spite of you.
1: No, you literally left it behind.
0: Exactly. You literally left it behind.
1: You literally left it
0: but
1: behind.
0: But LeBron's greatness, Shaq, all these other people, they overcame having you as a horrible parent because you were not a parent. Mm-hmm. You were the genetics. So again, the mentality behind this idea of like, I just have to leave something. That to me is insanity. In a time when the world is burning, when the economy is shot, when nobody can afford nothing, like just feeling like the only thing you do. And I know men in real time right now who literally feel like they will not have accomplished anything in life if they do not have children. And for me, I'm like.
1: And that's a sick mentality.
0: I'm like, mind you, I'm not even going to say that they wouldn't be great fathers. And in most of those cases, they have the means, they have the intention to be a parent, whatever else. But at least one of them is literally on just some like, I just want to have a child so I could let my mommy raise it.
1: Yeah, no.
2: If you can, I agree. If you,
1: if that was the case, I would have had a child long time. I would have had a child long time if that was the case.
0: A plaything.
2: Yeah. I agree with you having kids if you plan on taking care of your kids. But
1: I agree.
0: By all means, if you want children.
2: Having these kids,
1: and by the way, I came from a two-parent home. Like, I'm not trying to make this into like, well, this is my story. No. My daddy loved me. My daddy's home every night. Like, I ain't about to sit here and cape for these dudes. But what I am saying is that I get the masculine urge to leave something behind. But you can't want to leave something behind and then leave it behind. That's the point of it.
0: Correct.
1: See what I'm saying? You can't. And that's what happens to a lot of people and a lot of men. As a matter of fact, you know what, girl? Right now, Bahamian girl. I'll tell you all the full details later, but because I don't tell the business on the radio. A girl who, to keep her husband, because he was dilly-dallying doing all type nonsense, to keep him, she wanted to have a child. She had 4 miscarriages. Mm-hmm. So she went and did IVF. She spent up to like $30,000 in IVF. Finally got the child.
0: That's like one.
1: And he still left. You know, raising that child? The Jamaican nanny.
0: Yeah.
1: She can't stand a child. Like literally can't stand. Oh, this all this baby does is cry. It's 4 months. What you mean?
0: Well, I mean?
1: It's colic.
0: You never had it for the right reason in the first place. And again,
1: right.
0: That's the issue, right? So like I just
1: once you get the thing, take care of the thing.
0: I have a genuine problem with people who think that having a baby is their impact on the world of greatness. And I guess that's my whole thing with like the BD and your mummy couch, because I'm just kinda like, what if I believe that you had it in you to want to be a good father, tell me why you want to have this child and what you feel like you're going to impart on this child. Not that you're doing something for the world by simply putting your genetic code on it. Because, you know, sheets. I'm just saying. Like, there's other ways for you to leave a mark. Start by, I don't know, being a tax-paying citizen. Community work. You know what I mean? But, like, for you to just feel like just having a child, like, look what I did. Y'all can thank me later. That's crazy work to me. When I think about children, I think about how much work goes into making sure that they come out to be good citizens, good humans, like positive members of society. Can you imagine the mothers of serial killers? Like, honestly, can you imagine the mothers of serial killers? Like, honestly, like the good moms. Like the

0: and they don't even check for their child.
1: Right.
0: Versus the parent who is in the house with the child, mm-hmm. still married, but they just don't be on their child run. Like yeah. they have
1: they
0: zero
1: pay for things, but they don't involve.
0: They have zero relationship with the child. Right. They don't interact with the child. They just do the bare. I would say the minimum. They pay the bills. Mm-hmm. They're with the wife. They do their due diligence, but everything is the mother's problem. Like they don't know these children.
1: I don't hold them. I don't begrudge them the same way I do the parent that just left. But I will not sit here and say that that's good parenting. I will not say that, hey, they're in the house and that's all that matters. Because that's not. We know lots of children who will tell you they grew up in household with a present parent. It was like the parent wasn't present. So there is still something there. But again, I look at them different for one primary reason. There's something in people that will have them have a certain level of integrity or loyalty to do a thing, to play a role, because that's what they know they're supposed to do. And maybe that's all they were trained to do. I know I have a friend right now who was quite open with me about not feeling like he knows how to be a parent because he didn't have one. He didn't have a good father figure. He didn't have a father figure. So he feels like sometimes he doesn't know if he's overcompensating or you know what I mean? But like there's this notion of his biggest fear is failing his child because he didn't have the father figure to kind of like walk him through it. He didn't have the uncles. Like he didn't have the it was him and his mom, a bunch of sisters, whatever else. But he's like, you know, I just know I never wanted to be what I didn't have.
0: Mm-hmm.
1: Right. So he's doing the opposite extreme of that. Meanwhile, you might have a parent who's in the home and he's there because he's been raised to be a man, pay the bills, do what your wife needs to do. But, you know, raising children, that's woman's work. Because let's be very clear, that's how a lot of us were brought up to a certain extent as well, right? You have that. We talk about this all the time, that we're still in this very kind of antiquated way of family living and family style. So they probably think they're doing all they need to do. Same thing with the husbands who feel like they're paying all the bills. What more do you want? What do you mean you need affection and dates? Like, the bill's paid, right? You know what I mean? So I can't begrudge them the same way, but they're there. So they, in their minds, could be thinking that they're doing the same thing.
2: I think the best example of that is Denzel and Fences. When he had that conversation with his son.
1: Yeah, yeah.
2: Like, that's when you said that just now, that scene immediately popped into my mind.
1: Mm-hmm.
0: I'll be honest. And this may sound weird, and I'm not doing this from personal experience. I'd rather a father that wasn't there than I would a father who lives with me and ain't checking for me. You know why? Because then you have a visual, physical representation of how he ain't on your run. I'd rather you just not be there.
1: Mm-hmm.
0: It's our system of belief.
2: Yeah,
0: that's the way we treat God. We never see him.
1: Mm-hmm.
0: Now they'll say, oh.
1: So now
0: oh.
1: you can make up how good he could right. be, maybe, yeah. potentially.
0: I can make anything up in my head. I go, oh, he's going to do this, and he did that, and I could, God can make a way. By the way, I'm not saying I don't believe in God. I believe in God. Mm-hmm. But let's be clear. If one of y'all have seen God, you're probably dead. You see what I'm saying?
2: That's right.
0: So, like, it's this mythical creature in your head. But imagine you went to see Jesus. Imagine you went to see Jesus every day. And everything we're going on, still going on right now. And he don't be on your run. You see what I'm saying?
1: Mm-hmm.
0: I'd much rather you just not be there. And I don't think a lot of fathers realize with children, they don't require, please provide. Please buy the gifts. Please show love. Please show who you are with your wife. Show your children what a nuclear family built-in love looks like. Do all of that. But I think for the average kid, they'd much rather spend an hour throwing a ball with you than have the latest pair of Jordans and don't see you for a month while you live in the same house.
2: That's some of them. So I think that's some of them.
0: It depends on how they're raised.
2: I think that's everybody.
1: Shout out to the person who says, tell Drew, perspective is a serious thing because as somebody who did not have a father, don't even know what he looks like, I promise you, I really wish he was there.
0: Bing.
1: So it's perspective.
0: No. Bing. Exactly.
1: It's perspective.
2: I grew up without one.
1: So you had one and you wish he wasn't there. This person didn't have one and wishes he was.
0: Well, no. I didn't say I wish he wasn't there. I had one who wasn't really present.
1: Yeah, well, you just said.
0: But it would have been, yes.
2: I didn't have one there.
1: You just, this is your story.
0: No.
2: I understand where they're coming from because I didn't grow up with a father.
0: Right.
2: And no.

0: So
1: I don't know what it is to not see him, but I know what it is to be ignored.
2: Yeah,
1: and that.
0: There's a difference, though. There is a huge difference.
1: To most point, it's all relative.
2: Yeah, it is relative. Yeah.
1: It's all relative. Yeah.
0: To be honest, even him not being there for you in the way that you may have wanted, you still seeing him there still gives you a representation of what a man should is or
1: 100%. And I give my father credit because I'm not complaining just to complain. When I give my father credit, is he knew he didn't have time. He was working. He worked 6 a.m. to 10 p.m. He didn't have time to spend with me like that. However, he made sure to put me around men he trusted who were good men, like my Uncle Georgie, like my Uncle Kenny, like my grandfather. He made sure I was around them. So, like, he would go out of his way to, like, Saturday morning, I got baseball practice with my Uncle Georgie. Saturday and Sunday, if not, I went with my Uncle Kenny. And learn carpentry. Like, he put me around, man.
0: But he also created moments with you, because you often talk about how he used to wake up, wake you up 12 o'clock in the morning just to wrestle. Like, certain things like that is some things that
2: I'm sure this person, for example, would rather have one or two of those.
0: We don't get to see that. Uncles and men in the family, they can always be there. They can come around
2: and to
0: regardless.
2: His point, he don't even know that side of his family. He missing a whole side of his family because he don't know nothing about this man.
0: Right.
1: I've said it before, I'll say it again.
2: Not taking away from your perspective and your experience, by the way.
1: Again, it's all relative.
0: It's a different way to look at it.
1: It's all relative. I made this example all the time, right? That's why I never wanted to be an entrepreneur. I've said this multiple times. I never wanted to be an entrepreneur because I saw my father working for himself. What that did to us in terms of, like, again, he leave work, he leave home 6 o'clock in the morning, don't get him till 10. I just waking up by the time he leaving, and I'm already in bed by the time he get home. So this isn't something like he had the bar. No, he was working. But this is why I always said I need to have a job where I can be around my children and compensate for what I lacked in my childhood. So if anything, number one, I had a father figure. Number two, I was shown how to provide. Number three, there was a man who I constantly could look to and be like, that's my daddy. I'm the strongest daddy in the world. But then number four, I now know what I don't want to do. I now have an example of what I don't want
2: to
1: do.
2: To be fair, I don't think it's about the entrepreneurship so much because you're an entrepreneur now. You kind of set your own hours in a way now.
1: I never not have a stable 9-to-5 something.
0: Yeah, but I think
1: I do things on the side now for disposable income. Mm-hmm. And extra things for sure, but this job is my 9-to-5.
2: Like, you still would be able to do school pickup. You still would be able to drop them off.
1: And this is my point. This is why I love it because I could be more active in my child if I have one.
2: I hear you, but I'm also saying that to say. So, for example, I have a similar memory of my childhood growing up. My father was working for somebody in their law firm.
1: Yeah.
2: My daddy was never home.
1: Yeah.
2: So he had a 9-to-5. You know what I mean? Yeah. And I still never saw him. So I think it depends on the type of work.
1: You see what I'm saying? Yeah, yeah, yeah.
2: So I think it kind of, what you've done is you've sculpted your life in a way where you can allow the time to not be the thing that you owe anybody before your family.
1: I want to pick my children up. I want to be able to be to the PTAs. I want to be to the games. I want to do all of that, what I was denied. If I had a job that was so taxing that I wouldn't be able to do that, I would not work that job. I would turn down opportunity. Like, I can still be working at an hotel trying to have a child. Hell no.
0: Back then, men's
1: roles. Sometimes you work 2-3 days without no sleep, huh?
0: Men's roles were different back then. Their roles were more so provide and protect. That's it. Nowadays, things are a little bit more open. And
1: agreed.
2: Yeah, we've come on to the emotional intelligence part of things.
0: Right. So I think nowadays you could be an entrepreneur and still raise a family because of the different technologies and stuff like that now that you can actually take advantage of.
1: The one thing you can't ever get back is time.
0: Understood.
1: And the last thing I want to do is lose time with a child.
2: And I know they always say time is money and money is time. I would venture to say that time is worth more than money, to be honest.
0: Yeah. It is.
2: Yeah.
1: But to that gentleman who said his father was his life, I wasn't trying to compare.
2: Yeah.
1: It's all relative and perspective is a real thing. So I totally understand what he's saying as well, and he's not wrong. I don't think these fathers realize how much damage they do when they don't exist.
0: Yeah, but sometimes they don't have a choice.
2: He said everything cool, bro. He just was sharing his perspective.
1: No, yeah.
0: Sometimes they don't have a choice.
1: What do you mean?
0: Sometimes it's they're kept away from kids out of spite.
1: By the baby mother, yeah.
0: Yeah, yeah. So it
1: I'll be honest, that reasoning is fickle to me. Unless I've seen it. Unless the law gets involved and said, I can't see my child because of custody and XYZ, I'm sorry. It ain't. I'd rather bend over backwards and take the L to see my child than to keep arguing and not see my child.
0: Yeah, but that leads to jail.
1: And that's no judgment.
0: To see your child. Because, no. Again, I've seen firsthand, and I don't want to go into any specifics, seen where a mother literally kept her child away from the father.
1: How?
0: Because, what do you mean, how?
1: How does she do it?
0: How? Literally just keeping the child away. I show up to the house. I can't come inside to see the child. If you come inside or try to force your way inside, they call in the police.
2: He went to court. He
0: had to go to court to get visitation rights and all of that stuff.
1: Did he get it?
0: Yeah. At this point, yeah. But at the time when she was doing it, she was doing it because she wasn't getting her way with him.
2: No, I hear you. But I think to Drew's point, once you've exhausted all the possibilities, see your child.
0: Yeah.
2: A lot of people like, oh, this guy won't let me see him.
1: Right.
2: Have you been to the courts? But I should have to go to the courts for my child.
1: Exactly.
2: Okay, yeah. But do you want to see your child? I think that's his point. Like, I'm going to take that. Like, I'm going to go through whatever. Now, if the court says I get to see my child, you still trying to keep me from my child? We have a different problem. Because if I have to go back to this court, they're probably going to take the child from you. Because at this point, what are you doing? And we always have to remember the child's going to get to a certain age at a certain point where the child's going to get to make their own decisions. I always tell my boys, but just be as present as possible. Let that child know at every turn you tried. Because at some point, they can have their own sense on their head to know their mommy was the problem.
0: Yeah, but at that point, like, she didn't put all these type of things in his head. So even with his father coming around, it's like, you already told me all of these negative things about my dad. Now he wants to come around. He wants a relationship. I already have that ingrained. So I don't want nothing to do with you.
1: That's why you start that process early.
0: For example, the 50 Cent situation with 50 Cent and his son. Like, she lived with him all of her life. And he used to take care of his child as best as he could. But then what happened now? Like, he became.
2: Yeah, entitled. I don't know if I could give that because the way he was talking to that child,
1: I know if you like that job.
2: I know if you like him. I think that's the best example.
1: I ain't gonna lie though. Cosmo is right. I've seen these baby mothers who poison. I know a girl who I was.
2: Agreed, but that's why I said, I think you play the long game. Because at some point, that child is going to come on to recognizing at 16, 17, 18, you know, mommy, this story ain't adding up. You know what I mean? Because now you can't keep your child from seeing their father after a certain point.
1: Boy, the homegirl who I dated when I first came home, she hated her dad. And I remember being like, what happened? But her story was never clear. She said, because every time she told the story, my mommy said. I said, talk to your old man, but I haven't talked to him in 20 years. I said, talk to your old man, boy. Because every time you tell me a story, it's mommy said. Mo, and this is heavy. She hit him up. And number one, he answered the phone. Number two, he said, I've been waiting to talk to you for 20 years. He lived in another state. And she was here. He lived in the States. He was on a flight to Nassau the next day.
2: Yeah.
1: Yo, he had receipts of the, apparently he was paying her school fees the entire time. Mommy never told her. Sent her letters. Mommy never gave it to her. He showed her everything. He said, the only reason why I left you alone is because the last time I tried to come and see you, she moved. I never told me where she moved to. He goes, you're my daughter. I love. That was emotional for like the whole weekend. And like, boy, like, she couldn't believe it. Now her mommy ain't talking.
2: I can say, because that would really put something again. I was there for that,
1: but he had receipts on. This man's paid for her entire private school education. Is the only letter the mother would like accept. I was like, this woman was on demon time.
2: Yeah, but
1: come to find out, he went and got married to a lady in the States. Her mommy got upset and said, well, since you marry her, you'll never see your daughter again. That was it.
2: Yep, that sounds on brand for a lot of them.
1: So you gotta watch these gals, man.
2: Watch who you have children with, period.
1: Yeah, that too.
2: You know.
1: Jazz person says, I think the comments are overblown. do we not say compromise is one of the most valuable assets in the marriage? Those comments are crazy. From your daily Washington Commanders fan, shout out to you, bro.
2: Yeah, what you're saying.
1: John Burns says, the comment section just reinforces that toxic masculinity is still very much a thing, because these men clearly don't understand the risk, the socioeconomic ramifications of having children, or the mental and physical strain on women. They are hardwired to think men should be aggressive and emotionless creatures. And this person says, I love being pregnant. I birthed two. And if my husband say he want a next one, I'm ready for my nose to spread, my neck to get black, girl, and my emotions to be on a roller coaster. Shout out to you, miss.
2: And you know what? That sounds to me like you probably have the kind of husband who is supportive through that process. And he understands that any mood shift or whatever you need, he's probably at your beck and call. I never begrudge any woman who has that kind of support to withhold. You have women who love being pregnant. Shout out to Rihanna. Like, if you love it, buddy. I like it. If you like it, I love it. And if you have the support to do it, go ahead. But it's these people who feel like the same way you're saying a woman doesn't get to make that decision on her own, why she have to raise that child on her own then? I'm just asking. Because the same way you want to be 50-50 on that conversation or on her having her decision, then you better be 50-50 till that child is 22. Gotta have a little bit of wiggle room, you know what I mean? Because teacher ain't going to be ready for nothing at 18 these days. She ain't 18, get out your house. Wait a minute.
1: Yeah, the boomers.
2: She's 32.
1: The boomers made sure ain't no hope.
2: I can tell you.
1: Boomers made sure of that. All right, folks, you're doing it to Unfiltered, be a part of my Papa's Marcus and Wendy's. Grab yourself a meal today. Shout out to Ace Hardware Crew celebrating 2 years. 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Of course, Liquid Courage was here, y'all, yesterday. Y'all know how that goes. I hope y'all enjoyed their segment. It was Wind Down Wednesday yesterday. Don't forget, they have the Bridgerton brunch coming up, so you don't want to miss that. Lots of tea and crumpets and I don't know.
2: Crumpets is crazy.
0: Bridgerton brunch.
2: Yeah.
1: So that should be interesting. Men,
2: dust off your tails.
1: No. So when we come back, we'll have our overrated versus underrated. Y'all don't go anywhere.
2: Is there?
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0: 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At Ace, the helpful place.
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H-Town got a so throw. Pull up, we can party some more. Yeah, got this drink in my cup. 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
1: What is music, folks? It's 103.5 The Beat. You're locked in to Unfiltered here in the midday. Right now, we're going to get in some overrated versus underrated. Big up to the sponsors. Of course, this is our Atos fam, our Ashore Wind fam. Can't forget our Ace Hardware Nassau fam, and of course, our Liquid Courage fam. We're going to pick a topic. You can let us know how you feel about it. 323-775 is the number. 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You can message us in the Unfiltered group, too, also, as well. Today is overrated versus underrated is?
0: Your village. Your village is your, and by, I'll let Mo explain village.
1: Your village is the community that you've built, right? So that might include blood family, that might include friends, coworkers, whoever the people that you have around you for support through your best and worst of times, your village.
0: All right, so your village. Overrated, underrated, how do you feel about the Young King Cuff?
2: Completely underrated. Okay. Your village is underrated. I don't even think I can speak on it. Like,
0: it's that must be important for you coming from Andrews.
2: It is because in a lot of instances, if I wasn't able to do something, then it can't get done for certain people. Mm-hmm. So yeah, it's underrated.
0: Having that support system, okay. Well, how you feel about it?
1: Underrated AF. Quite honestly, as somebody who's not from here, been here for 15 years, the majority of the closest people to me in my life are from here. So that says a lot on its own, as like to where I am and I think I like them all. Yeah. You know what I mean? And I think they like me back. But that ranges from the people who I have as like maybe acquaintances, people I call friends, people who've become family. Like, I got some riders, man. Like, I can't even lie. I have some amazing people who I know. Yeah, if it came down to it, like, we good over here. So, yeah. As far as my village, there's not even a word. As far as having a village, highly recommend. Put it together.
0: Okay.
1: And if you don't have one by this big age, I have questions. But here we are.
0: I'm going to go with underrated. I agree. I like the way Mo defined. That's why I wanted Mo to define it, because everyone has their own version of that sentiment. But like, I agree. The village you build, especially at a certain age, because you think you have a village of 20 something, and then come to find out none of them is your friends. Yeah. And you know what I mean? And some people you grow out of, and some people you grow into. Pause. So yeah, no, I think having a village is underrated, but have y'all ever seen a circumstance where your village can be a little too loyal? Let me tell you why I'm asking that. We were talking earlier about Cheyenne Bryant, Dr. Cheyenne Bryant, allegedly. If you don't know who she is, she's a scammer, more or less. She's a self-help life coach guru who built up more or less a career off giving women relationship advice. And like just life coaching things. And she's been called out for not having any degrees in what she's talking about. She's just not licensed to do what she's talking about. We discussed this before. The first thing she said on Breakfast Club, when she's coming to talk about the allegations, was, "I'm not concerned about anybody else because my village knows who I am." If you're not careful, your village can leave you in a state of delusion. Were you always right? So do y'all have a village who's going to check you and tell you no? Or tell you, hey, you're going out? Because a village can be a very dangerous, self-serving thing if you ain't careful.
2: Yeah. Mining.
1: But also, I feel like the onus is on you on that a little bit, because there's a difference between a village and a fan club. I don't have a fan club. I have a village. Like, I have people around me who are going to be like, what you doing? Like, right. You okay? Hey, what you need? What can I do to help with this? Like, what, how we moving? You hate them? We hate them? How we feel today? Right. You know what I mean? And if you can't be honest with me, if you can't check me, if you can't tell me the things that I don't even want to hear, but in a way that I know probably was a hard conversation for you to have with me, the more of those we have, the better I feel about our relationship, to be completely honest. Like, the more times you can come to me and say the hard things, the higher I rate you in my village. because it's so easy to not say the hard things to the people you care about because you don't want to hurt their feelings. Mm. You don't want to disrupt the flow. You don't want to mash corns, as we like to say. But also, I think in growth, the older you get, the less of those conversations should probably need to be had because y'all are probably fine-tuning and pruning like a bonsai. You know what I mean? And only kind of like whittling down to the like, all right, we know how we move, we know how we flex, we know what we tolerate. Shout out to Mr. Camp. I was just having a little side quest conversation after we were talking about the parenting. I don't keep deadbeats around me, man or woman. I can't. If it's something that I wouldn't want in my life for me or somebody I'm dating, as somebody I care about, you can't be on the side of me representing something like that. I'm not doing it because by association, I don't want nobody to ever confuse that I am condoning that behavior. Now, that don't mean we can't be maybe like, if I see you, it's all good. I probably still tell you happy birthday, whatever else. But when I see you move in a certain way that I can't be and won't be associated with because I don't, and in me saying it to you, you looking at me like, well, anyway, that's me and that's cool. But that got to be you over there. It can't be in my space.
0: I don't have none of my boys. They know better than bring it around. Well, not actually, you know what? They don't know better because they're not them type of people. I don't know what I'm saying. None of my boys even that wasn't even like a notion. So I have no experience in that matter. I have zero experience in that matter. I don't know why I'm talking like an authority. I have zero experience. But if they were like, if Cosmo were to get someone pregnant and I'll take care of the child, me and Cosmo's relationship would have to change.
1: Yeah, for sure.
0: It has to change.
1: For sure. Like, I got to keep you at arm's length because...
0: Yeah.
1: Yeah, nah. It's all good. And again, you have people who have amazing traits. Like, you can be a good person and still be a bad this thing. You know, you understand what I'm saying? Like, I don't think you can... There's certain people... I don't paint everybody with just a... You're a bad person because you've made decisions that I don't agree with or whatever else. Because sometimes you have to step away and kind of go, you know what? That ain't my fight. So I'm going to let you handle that the way you're handling it. But if you're doing something that is just across the board, just egregious on some level, nah, I can't.
0: That's why I say trust everybody, believe in everybody, and put your faith in everybody. Just once enough for Freeport, mostly. Charles Burson says, extraordinarily underrated. I can't imagine being who I am and doing, and doing what I do and surviving all I have without them. Especially at this age.
2: He doesn't squash the plane for some reason. Just for I don't know why. I don't know
1: he's
2: why.
1: He's doing so good. No, he shoot it right down. You shoot it right down. Unexpected takedown. All right, well, okay.
2: Takes a village.
0: Any
1: clearly, I ain't got none here.
0: The more you know.
1: Ain't no Buntu around here.
0: No. Little while now.
1: Anyway, shout out to Cosmo and Melee. Love your bad. Appreciate y'all still.
0: I can't trust Cosmo. Cosmo's agree with you too much.
1: Cosmo, see deli meat and think of me. You know what I mean? I appreciate that.
0: He's using you for food.
1: That's okay.
0: This boy don't care about you.
1: He makes it clear. You is lie. We know Cosmo's belly first. He's never been a liar about that.
0: That's fine.
1: He's never.
0: Cosmo's never lied about that.
1: At all.
0: We are the sliders.
1: Spinach dip with seafood.
0: Yeah, that's it. All right, folks, you tuned into Unfiltered. Me, Papa, Papa's Marcus, and we're describing yourself a meal today. Shout out to our Ashorewind family. Go down there, sign up for your account today, and find sure ways to win. As you, what else I say? Comment came in. Person says, well said, Mo. I can't surround myself with someone who doesn't live by the morals and values that I do. It's nothing personal, but maybe it is. I don't know. But I just can't do it like you said. You can still get a happy birthday or whatever the case may be. But I just won't be. I just won't want to be tied to you. Yeah. It's bad PR for myself.
1: Yep.
0: That's funny. All right, folks. When we come back, we'll have our topic for the day. Also, don't forget to go down to Village Pub. Y'all know how they go. Brunch is back. Village Pub is doing their thing. With DJ Rebel, so go down there any Friday and enjoy yourself, man. Brunch is the way to go. Ask for the pork chop bite. Tell them Andrew and Mo sent you and get no money off. But you'll have yourself a very, very, very good time.
1: Yeah, you might get one shot or something, you know?
0: Yeah, well, shout out to the good friend Miriam. I don't know most of these people, but shout out to Miriam. Shout out to all the people down there. Shout out to my Indian boy down there who'll be doing this thing. That's family.
1: At least I know your memory working. Kind of, sort of.
0: I'll carry Mo down there one day so she can meet the family as she's new to these surroundings. All right, folks, when we come back, we'll have our topic for the day. Y'all don't go anywhere.
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0: 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You're locked into Unfiltered here on a very wet Thursday. Big up to our sponsors, though. All right, making sure that we keep things percolating. Of course, that's our Atos fam. Can't forget our Ace Hardware Nassau fam, our Shorewind fam, and, of course, our Liquid Courage fam, too, also as well. 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
1: You and I were talking about the roast of Kevin Hart earlier. We both watched it. To both me and Mo's chagrin, it was way too long. It wasn't as funny as... Huh?
0: Like 2 hours and...
1: 3 hours.
0: It was like 2 hours and 30 minutes, wasn't it?
2: 3 hours?
1: I'm pretty sure it was 3 hours. I can check right now. Because I was like, boy... This something makes sense. Anyway,
2: why did they have a roast of Kevin Hart anyway?
1: Because he's very he loves.
0: Yeah, you're right. 2 hours and 51 minutes.
1: Yeah, three hours. Yeah,
0: 3 hours.
1: So they had this roast or whatever.
0: Unnecessary.
1: Honestly, too long.
0: You know what? I knew I was not gonna be happy about it. Right when they, you know, because they did the whole intro, then they ran the lineup. Yeah. And they were like featuring. And the names kept coming. And I was like, ain't no way. I fell asleep twice. I was like, this ain't it.
1: I think they gave everyone 10 to 15 minutes on stage. It was
0: too many people.
1: So that being said, we're not talking about the roast. That being said, well, we are talking about the roast. That being said, and this is not a spoiler. You'll probably see it anyway. I'm sure you've already seen it anyway.
2: I've seen clips. I haven't seen it yet.
1: A special guest to come on the stage was Cat Williams.
2: Saw that.
1: Cat Williams, who we all know. And if you don't know, them two had beef for years. Mm-hmm. Now, to be very clear, I'm a massive, so was Cosmo, Cat Williams fan. Usually the beef Cat Williams be in, he caused. However, I support...
2: This one I don't think he did.
1: Huh?
2: The one with him and Kevin Hart, I don't think he caused it. I don't think he started it.
1: Well, I can't speak to that. Again, like most in rich people business.
2: Yeah.
1: But they had a... What was dubbed a reconciliation on stage after Cat Williams roasted him, which was, again, his job. Mm-hmm. He got paid to do so. Kevin was like, let's wrap this up. Let's be friends. Let's end the beef. Cat Williams, he couldn't hear what he said, but he more or less agreed. They shook hands. No. They hugged it out, whatever. My question is this. We're going to slightly touch on Cat Williams and Kevin Hart. Number one, do you believe, and you don't have to watch the special, do you think that's real?
0: And them squashing the beef?
1: Yeah.
0: I think it's real enough to...
1: I'm not harping on that. I just want to get your opinion on that.
0: I think it's real enough to be like, all right, you know what? Whatever the animosity was, life short, it is what it is. Like, let it go. Do I think they're going to go to being friends and chummy? Nah. But do I think, like, it was a honest attempt at, like... Listen,
2: I think the beef.
1: I don't think their comedy would work together.
2: I think the beef is dead in the sense of them not them just being friends.
1: I think that's two different styles of comedy.
0: No, but why do they have to work together?
1: No. My highest aspiration, I thought, would have been okay. Well, maybe they could do a movie together.
0: Oh. I right. didn't take it that far. Again, I think it was just like, again, you know what?
2: They ain't taking shots at each other no more. That's all.
0: Yeah,
2: that's all I take it for. That's how they end the beef. Yeah.
1: So the question I really want to ask, I'm going to get Mo's opinion on that. But the question I really wanted to ask was, how do you know when it's time to squash something? First of all, how do you know when something can be squashed? Because that beef has been going on for probably the past, Cosmo, correct me if I'm wrong, 7 to 10 years?
2: 10.
1: Probably like 10 years, right?
2: Yeah, the better part of 10 years. No, longer, a little longer than that.
0: Do we know what started this beef?
2: No, I don't know essentially what started.
1: According to Cat Williams in the special, he said, number one, he always thought Kevin Hart was a plant. Mm-hmm. He didn't think Kevin Hart was a genuine comedian. He thought he had some words for Kevin Hart and Tiffany Haddish, being like, "Wait, y'all."
2: He went on a radio show.
1: But
2: it started before that.
1: What happened before that? I don't know.
0: Because again, it felt to me like the beef kind of just came out of personal feelings that somebody had towards somebody. Like, I don't think anything happened. I don't think any, like, money was blocked initially. Like, I don't know there was anything like that. I feel like Cat felt the way he felt. And maybe he was a little
2: too vocal about
0: found, maybe he felt a way about Kevin's success so quickly and becoming so mainstream in the movies, and I think he spoke out on it. And then I think it just became this tension, and then, you know, interviewers going to keep bringing up the same things. And, well, you know, Kevin said, you know, a hit dog gonna holler. And then, you know, Kat was like, I bet. Well, since it was a while, you know what I mean? Like, I felt like it was just a vibe that kind of grew out of the, I don't like you. I don't have, like, nothing happened, but I just don't like you. I think in circumstances like that, you can know if a beef can be squashed because there really ain't no beef. Like, sometimes you have, like, I've had people who've literally had animosities towards me. And I'll even say me towards other people. And I didn't really know them. I just didn't like them. Like, something about their spirit, I just didn't like. And so I was kind of like, nah, you moving weird for me. I don't like you, da-da-da. And then I found myself in situations where either I have a conversation or I get more information about the person. And then I can kind of, like, reevaluate and realize, like, you know what? But to say, like, have a beef with somebody off air, as far as I can think of right now, I don't even know if I have any beef with anybody that needs any kind of settling for me, if that makes sense. You know what I mean? I talked about this briefly earlier in the week in one of my morning to-dos. I was like, you know, if you come to a place in your life where you feel like, you know what, I won't put this down. This is heavy. I don't want to carry this no more. And you either extend the olive branch of forgiveness or you say, you know, an apology, that person don't have to forgive you. That person don't have to accept your apology.
2: It's also important on who starts the beef.
0: Well, maybe. But at the same time, like, let's say I did start the beef, right? And I come and apologize. You don't have to forgive me.
2: No. Yeah.
0: You could have started the beef and you could come and apologize to me and I don't have to forgive you.
2: Right.
0: You could also never apologize to me, but I could decide I don't have the energy to put into this no more. You know what I mean? And, like, that doesn't mean now we can be friends. That just means if your name come up, I don't have nothing to say. I'm not saying a negative. I'm not putting no energy out there towards it. In fact, if somebody says, hey, you know a good DJ, I might even call your name. I would probably never say to you that I did that, but you're a good DJ. Me and you might have personal issues, but you're good at what you do. And if I know somebody's like, boy, name me the top five soca DJs. If I actively don't like you, I'm never trying to help you get to no money. But if I get to the point where I'm like, listen, this is my person who needed somebody for an event, and I know they won the best, and I know you're one of the best, I can call your name. Because at that point, I don't care no more.
2: Yeah,
0: you see what I'm saying?
2: There's no tension.
0: So, right. So I think that's going to be I would say it's a personal thing to where you are with it, but it has to be both people for it to be successful.
1: Because I have been in situations, and this is me being extremely petty, I know that for sure.
0: Capricorn.
1: I couldn't even remember what we was beefing about.
0: Yeah.
1: Where I literally forgot. I just know we beefing. So I'm going to ignore you accordingly. Like, whatever my spirit, I'm at you over something.
0: Yeah.
1: You know what I mean? Like, I'm at a point now where, like, I just wake up mad. So it all depends. But I thought it was interesting to see it happen because I think there's some beef that can never be resolved. I'll use two examples. I'll use hip-hop. Nas and Jay resolved it after a relatively short period of time. I think they got cool 10 years after the beef, and they was like, yeah, you know what, let's make money. Money was the motivation there. And then I don't think...
0: I don't even know if that was a motivation, but I feel like they came to we doing this wrong.
1: We grown.
0: Yeah, too. We grown. Like, we grow up. Yeah. You know what I mean? Like, you get to a certain age where it's like, wait, beef to what end? And to who? Not to mention, their beef was kind of like right on the fringes of when things was real sticky. Like, beefs got violent. Beefs got active. Beefs was taking people out. And it was like, but I got a family. I got kids to live for. Like, I can't. Yeah. This can't carry on too much longer. Like, that's crazy work, you know?
1: But I don't think Drake and Kendrick will ever recover.
2: Well, there is an apology tour happening right now where a lot of people who...
1: With J. Cole?
2: No.
0: No.
2: Entered the beef.
0: Yeah.
1: I saw Rick Ross apologizing.
2: Rick Ross apologized.
1: That broke my heart.
2: The Weeknd seemed to have walked backwards. Who else? The radio host.
1: Ebro
2: walked back what he said. A lot of them walked back with Kendrick did not.
0: You mean to apologize to Drake?
2: Yeah.
0: And you know what? He was there that day. When I was saying, I was like, you know, the craziest part of all of this to me has been the people who was like his boys who just went silent, who just turned their back on him. Like, that's crazy to me. Like, if this beef didn't involve you, you could have been like, yikes.
2: And just stay quiet.
0: You know what I mean? But they made active decisions to turn their back on him, yo. That's crazy
2: work. That's why the bars in the leak song, that's why it hit so hard.
0: Yeah.
2: Because he's like, boy, don't.
0: All these dudes trying to come back and make apologies and da-da-da-da.
2: Yeah, when you want zero, now I'm on 100. Yeah.
0: Because so, he didn't lose no emotion. But that also tells you something about your friends who you think your friends who ain't really your friends, bro. They probably was happy to see him take a hit because they thought more of them was going to eat. Didn't work.
2: Whew. Even Metro Bowman. Metro was in on that too.
1: Because you got to eat. See, that's the thing. And see, this goes back to my question. Not about Cat Williams, though. This is about just separate and apart. Mm-hmm. Sometimes ending the beef is just a good business decision.
0: Mm-hmm. If the beef was not, like, serious enough.
1: Because if me and Mo start beefing today, right? Mm-hmm. But we both need this job. Me and Mo can do this job and unlike each other.
2: Yeah, but
1: once to Mo's point, there's no disrespect involved.
0: Correct.
2: I think the issue comes in when you and Mo beefing, but I'm cool with the two of y'all, but I insert myself.
1: That's your problem.
0: Yeah.
1: That's your problem.
2: Yeah. Right? That's the fault. That was the beef for Drake and Kendrick.
1: Yeah.
2: A lot of them wasn't in that.
0: None of them.
2: Like, yeah, none of them wasn't in that.
0: None of them.
2: But they inserted themselves and they worked with him very closely. So now it's like, what do you do when you've been making hits and money with this person and you go against this person just for clout?
1: Is that...
0: But not even for clout, just for no reason.
1: Is that showing weakness by being the first to apologize even though you may not even be in the wrong?
2: It shows weakness.
1: Just to quell the beef.
2: It shows weakness to me to even get involved. What you getting involved for?
0: I think it means the people who are actually involved in the beef. Like if me and Drew beefing, is he weak if he apologizes first?
1: Because I looked at Rick Ross as weak. I was like, nah, Ross, you ain't no boss at this point now.
0: But
1: no.
0: Why?
2: But that didn't involve him to begin with.
1: Okay, I don't get what I'm saying, deal. Rick Ross came out of pocket and dissed Drake.
2: Mm-hmm.
1: Now, if he just remained quiet and didn't have Drake's back, that's one thing. Mm-hmm. Because you can make the argument Lil Wayne ain't say a Christ thing.
0: Yeah.
1: But with Rick Ross actually coming out and dissing him, calling him white boy, all the rest of these narratives, X, Y, Z, and then you the first to apologize?
0: Yeah, because you were the one who offended.
1: Nope, Drake dissed him back too.
0: Dissed him back.
2: In retaliation.
0: You the first to offend. If you're the first to offend, the onus is on you. If you say something about my mama, and I then reply, no, your mother, you're going to be like, but she talked with me, mummy, boy, it's over. Literally started
1: That's
0: this.
1: How a lot of fights start.
0: You understand what I'm saying? Like, nah, like, I think the first to offend, the onus is on them. Now, honestly, if it comes down to me forgiving you before I get an apology from you, you could kick rocks.
1: Yeah, because I am not
0: you
1: one.
0: You could kick rocks. If I've already come to my peace about the situation, time as you come with your apology, I don't need to see you. I good.
2: That's where Drake is at this
0: point. I'm Gucci. Now your apology's in vain. Now you really look goofy because I don't even care.
2: Yeah,
0: you know what I mean? So him taking the first step and coming out and saying like, you know what? No, I was wrong on this thing. I'm not mad at that. I don't know how it's gonna play out for him, but like, I'm not mad at it.
2: No more.
0: You know,
2: which is sad because Drake and Ross never miss.
1: At all.
2: But you know, it is what it is. Ross should have just shut up. Like
0: again, things like that just show me how people really feel about you too, because there was no reason. To your point, if money's the motive, y'all was making money. Everything was cool. Everything was cool between y'all. Before, all of a sudden, Kendrick looked like what? He was going to be the winner and you wanted to attach yourself to the other winning team? Stay that in.
1: No, I actually don't think... I really don't think that's what happened. You know what I think happened?
0: No, I'm not honestly. Saying that was his motive in the thing. I just feel like whatever your reasoning could have been to go against me, somebody you make money with, who ain't never do nothing to you as far as I know, as far as we know, all of a sudden, you just bandwagoning to call me white boy. And I was a white boy when he was making money me too. When he was making them hits too. I was still that dude.
1: To be fair though, right? You could be making money with somebody you can't stand. But you know and you realize most of my income or a lot of the most money I've ever made, I made with this person. Because let's be clear, they don't like each other, you know?
2: Who's that?
1: These rappers? A lot of musicians.
0: A lot of them more money motivated than friendship.
1: I was listening to Chaka Khan talk the other day. Chaka Khan apparently is a monster. She's cussing everyone out, apparently. But she's going to work at everybody. She's like, hey, money gotta make. So again, I don't think this is a matter of we like Drake. Drake, please forgive me. I think this is a situation of like, boy, hey, I need a single from the boy.
2: Yeah, but again, my whole perspective on it is, if you knew you were going to need a single later on in the future, and this does not involve you, stay out.
0: Yeah.
2: Just shut up.
0: You don't have to say nothing.
2: Anything to do with you.
1: I think
0: that's what I'm saying. Getting loud about it, you tell it on yourself. Yeah. You've been had those feelings towards him.
1: Here's the thing, though. If I think that this little munchkin could be the downfall of a giant, because again, they probably felt it this long time.
0: Yeah, that's my point.
1: No.
0: Yeah,
1: I know.
0: This was some deep-seated thing that you had, and you was like, oh, we're going to... I feel like they felt like if everybody felt the same way and they said it aloud, they were going to collectively take it down, and he wasn't going to be the king of this thing no more.
1: But they miscalculated, and even after the beef, and this is where I give Drake fault, and I give Shady them fault, all the rest of his people, because I kept saying it to him. He's going to survive this beef. He's still going to be the number one artist. I think they thought maybe he would fall.
0: He did. No.
1: Right.
0: They thought as a collective they were going to take him down, like C5O5. But it didn't happen. And now they all had to kind of like tuck tail and realize like, wait, this dude making money regardless.
1: Yeah. Number one streaming artist after the beef. What are we talking about?
2: Yeah. Kendrick's problem with Drake is Kendrick's problem with Drake. Whatever that was and however that started.
1: That is not a problem. That is hatred.
2: Yeah, but he stood 10 toes on that. Regardless, win, lose, draw, whatever it was, Kendrick was like, bro, I don't like you. We don't have to work together. It is what it is.
1: But you got
2: to
1: be. But
2: I don't need you.
1: But you got to be big enough to make that statement.
2: Everybody.
0: Also, not just that. You can do that when it's your beef.
2: Right. That's what I'm
0: saying. When it's your beef.
2: And that's my point.
0: When you start bandwagoning with other people getting on board with their beef, that ain't sustainable.
2: Yeah.
0: Because it ain't yours. Yeah. You understand what I'm saying? So now you look crazy.
2: When it's
1: personal, it means something.
2: Same thing.
0: And you know what else can look stupid, though? Let's say 7 years from now, there is some kind of apology between Kendrick and Drake, and they go, you know what? It was a time in our lives. Like, it was crazy.
1: Now y'all look
0: some
1: dumb.
0: Things were said. All y'all look stupid.
1: Yep.
0: All y'all look stupid. Because the only people involved were the main two people. That's why as much as I hate when I see my friends going through it with their people or whatever else, I stay out. Because when the pillow talk finish or when they make up with whoever or they da-da-da-da, now I out here and I didn't say my words or I had to say, and y'all had sweetened up and now y'all going on trips. I bet. No, so I stay out.
1: I see. After all that, all the hullabaloo we raise on radio, all the garbage we talk, after social media burned down, the where Cardi B was last week.
0: Right there.
1: With Stephon Diggs taking pictures.
0: Diggs deep.
1: Yeah.
0: She was right there digging deep.
1: Right there holding hands.
0: Yeah. Hugging up.
1: Don't mind them.
0: Neck kisses.
1: Don't mind
0: that
1: them.
0: That is still the father of her child. At the end of the day, stay out these people. Business.
2: I stay in a child's place. I ain't got nothing to do with
1: that's me. All.
0: I ride on this bank line with the rest of y'all. Y'all worry about that?
1: Work tomorrow.
0: Motorcycle. What a time.
1: 103.5 The Beat Morning. 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You don't want to miss that. And they're here every Wednesday for Wine Down Wednesdays. All right, folks. The Young King Cosmos going to burn down the way. Y'all know how you do. This has been Drew.
0: Just smooth.
1: We'll see y'all tomorrow. Y'all be good.
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4: 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Bring the mighty wings from McDonald's. Ba-da-ba-ba-ba. Price is subject to that.
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0: That's right, folks. More than just music, it's 103.5 The Beat, baby. That's right. Wet and wild out there, man. Yeah, but it's a Thursday. Yeah, I don't know. But we're going to keep you doing what you need to do. Of course, you're locked into the Pickup Mix, brought to you by none other than Burger King and Balfour Consumer Meat Mart. 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

British music, folks. 103.5 The Beat, baby. That's right. Slowing it down for you and helping you take it easy on a wet Thursday. Big shout out, of course, to Burger King holding you down this hour. Don't forget to go on over and check them out. Maybe you're feeling extra hungry today and you still maybe be on a little bit of a budget. That's all right. Burger King is the perfect place. 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All right. 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All right, keep it locked, folks. Taking a quick break. We're definitely coming right back at you. DJ Cosmo just getting warmed up here in the final hour here of the midday. Keep it locked. More than just music. It's 103.5 The Beat.

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1: The Beat, more than just music, and just like that, we are back. DJ Cosmo gonna finish up strong for you. You're locked into the Pickup Mix right here on a Thursday. Hope everybody is having a beautiful, though wet, day on the outside, man. Like I said, this is the Power Hour. It's the last hour where we kind of wrap things up for the day and, of course, slide out of the midday, all right? Definitely want to keep it locked in right here. Big shout, of course, to Balfour Consumer Meat Mart and Burger King making it possible this hour. In the meantime, in between time, or just music, let's get to it. DJ Cosmo for you on the ones and twos, and it's 103.5 to be.

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1: Gorgeous music, folks. 103.5 The Beat, baby. As promised, DJ Cosmo taking you through on a wet Thursday right here in the last part of the midday. Of course, y'all know Eye on the Nation is up next, so stick and stay for that. But before we get out of here, we got to say a big thank you, of course, to the sponsors, man. It's all about Burger King. Don't forget, right now, they got a special going on. That's right, to all my Star Wars fans out there. You know what it is. That's right. They are wanting you to come on down and try the new Mando and Grogu Whopper combo with their special shake fries for a taste that is out of this world. All right, so make sure you go on down, grab the toys, get your mugs, your crowns, and get all their merch, all right? But also, definitely go and try that Mando and Grogu Whopper combo. Also, going over to our Balfour Consumer Meat Mart, you know, get ready to get your Sunday dinner cooking and or maybe something midweek, all right? They definitely have lots of items you wouldn't expect to find in regular stores and, of course, the freshest and the best prices when it comes to your produce and your meat, all right? All right, folks, we about to be up on out of here. Appreciate y'all being here with us. We are clocking out for the day. We'll see you tomorrow on a Friday when we do it all over again. All right, the girl just Mo. That was DJ Cosmo for you in the pickup mix, and we up out of here. Keep it locked, more than just music. It's 103.5 The Beat. Bye.

0: Hello.
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0: Hello and welcome to Eye on the Nation. I'm Nathan Miller.
1: I'm Sadie Brown.
0: You look like a DNA. So.
1: I feel like green is just very neutral.
0: I like other green on you though. Like other green makes you look like I'm Francesca Lafleur.
1: Don't Lafleur right now. Okay, we still in a little tense.
0: No, like Jaja type Lafleur.
1: Of. We
0: not,
1: still in like a tense like, situation.
0: Not like Madoni Lafleur.
1: Speaking of tense situations, y'all have until Sunday to take all of these signs and posters down.
0: Well, how much time are you giving them to continue with the doom? Someone posted on Facebook today that UNC, it ain't stopped raining since the PLP win.
1: Yeah, because it was Lord. Out in the torch. Yeah. Some people say it was raining because it was out in the torch. Some people say
0: it's
1: it was raining.
0: Lord cleansing the
1: No, because when it rained, the crabs walk. Jesus. Come on, man.
0: Could
1: someone could say, Pinewood, don't say nothing. Because y'all ain't vote for Lincoln. What Lincoln was going to do today?
0: Plus, someone also said...
1: And he ain't had no money to pay for no pumps.
0: They hope Pinewood flood for voting against Lincoln. And I thought to myself, what would Lincoln be doing in the last 48 hours that would stop it?
1: That's the same thing I said. And even if he couldn't... If he somehow came up with a plan, where he's going to get the money from? His government ain't in power.
0: And not even that. Forget the government. During this little lull before the budget, right? The member parliament wouldn't have any money. Don't forget, the member parliament gets his money from the budgetary allocation.
1: Exactly. So people would have had
0: the NMA, he'd have no money.
1: And they would have had to spend their own money.
0: Yeah.
1: And he didn't have it. Mm-hmm. Oh, no, I lie. $1.5 million in assets. Even though
0: That's before or after we take out the money.
1: Even though he ain't paid the tingamnam. And then I hear he owes some other tingamnam and tingamnam.
0: No, I know I will.
1: But anyway, I had to keep talking about him. I just want, let me first finish telling these people. Hi. PLP, FNM. COI, y'all have until Sunday to unlitter this Bahamas.
0: Or, for people that need plywood, because you see that rain out there, rain coming. This is a wonderful occasion to get yourself some free plywood.
1: By going, it ain't just the plywood. It's the little things they have in the ground.
0: Don't worry
1: it's
0: about the, that.
1: It's the ones they have on the pole. It's time. I give you until Sunday because, you know, everybody was tired. Somebody said they started already. Okay, that's good because I was driving on East West Highway and everyone's still there. I don't know where they started, but they definitely did not start on that highway.
0: I know the airport is a wonderful, wonderful place. You could actually reply a whole small little apartment with the
1: East
0: airport.
1: West too. Remember, they have all of those big signs in the middle there too. I'm just saying y'all have until then. Y'all could keep running on and being sad about the FNM losing and Lincoln not losing and getting mad because the person who you vote for didn't get it. Y'all could do that for a little while. Yeah. That's fine. The dissertations on Facebook, we've been reading them all day. It probably could continue for a while. You could be salty for a while. That's fine. But while you're sad, call them people and tell them move them stuff.
0: I also feel a bit, can I say that I feel a bit offended by these people that somehow make it sound as though it isn't a constitutional right to not exercise a constitutional right? It is your constitutional right to vote, yes. But it is equally my constitutional right to don't vote.
1: Yeah, you know, I feel a little way about the not voting thing, but it's not even about the fact that it's a constitutional right or not voting because, you know, you don't know which party to choose from. I look at it as, you know, people that look like me
0: fought for this
1: could not vote,
0: right.
1: You know, and I got it twice. I got it as a black person and then I got it as a woman.
0: As a black woman.
1: As a black woman. So, you know, two different types of people had to fight for me to be able to vote. My grandmother couldn't vote.
0: By that estimation, you know, women burn their bra to be
1: able to listen, we ain't talking about that. Do you see I use go left? But that's how I look at it.
0: You're happy to go to work again.
1: That's how I look at it. I look at it like, you know, my grandmother couldn't, my great grandmother couldn't. And so I just want to exercise a right that they fought for.
0: No, I entirely get it. But what I do think though, and I think the prime minister would be wise to actually lean into this a little bit in this second term. You know, he's a very old prime minister. He's the oldest person we've ever elected as prime minister. That certainly can't be lost on him. And so what that means though is he has to kind of cut the bush that takes us into the new Bahamas, right? Because he's old enough to remember when the old Bahamas started. And so what I think is going to be very important for him as he closes the curtain on his political career, et cetera, et cetera, et cetera, in this last 5 years, is to figure out how do we introduce more civic education into school.
1: Yeah, but we
0: so that people know the problem. Because I find 22-year-olds that don't even know how to register.
1: No, we're going to talk about this when we come back because the amount of conversations that I've had with young people and voting and the voting process and things you knew and didn't know, it's just mind-boggling.
0: Yeah, they are completely unaware.
1: Very much so. But anyway, we do have a full show for you guys today. Stay tuned. We'll be back.
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6: Welcome back to Eye on the Nation.
7: Anyway, so the opening of the polls, they said that there was adequate police. Polling staff were present, and most places opened promptly at 8 p.m. At 8 a.m. However, they said a few polling divisions experienced slight delays in the morning. They said that agents of all political parties were present, and the polling staff carried out all of the procedures as required. So on the day of election,
8: what do you think we needed to change?
7: I'm going to tell you.
8: Oh, because that sounds like a perfect report to me.
7: But it's not perfect. They said that they observed some things. Where did it go? Okay, so this is what they said. They commended the Parliamentary Registration Department for the administration of the electoral process and the party agents.
8: I said the same thing.
7: They also said that it was a peaceful and orderly day without any significant incidents, and the polling day workers performed their duties professionally and must be commended. They also commended the police for maintaining the law. Why can't I find something now that I'm looking for it? There was an entire section that said what their recommendations were, and now I can't find it.
8: Did you do the thing?
7: I remember them saying that the process needed to be a little bit more transparent. I remember reading that. That's how I know there was an entire section, and now I can't find the section. Anyway, when I find it, I'll come back to it. But basically, most of...
8: Heal this computer. In Jesus' name, amen.
7: But I guess the important part of it is they're saying that it wasn't no cheating. Everybody seemed to do what they needed to do. Yeah. It was peaceful. The process was smooth. They did also note that there was a low voter turnout, which, you know, I think we all know.
8: Which is a Caribbean problem.
7: Yeah, but I think we're going to have a conversation about that later as well. Yeah. Now I can't. Oh, I found it. It was right here the whole time. Anyway. They raised concerns about the preparedness of the Parliamentary Registration Department, inadequate voter education.
8: Isn't it tongue-in-cheek to say, oh, y'all did fantastic.
7: But you need to be a little bit... Well, I guess when they talk about the preparedness, I assume they're talking about the advance poll, because they were here from then.
8: Were they?
7: I would assume so. That's a part of the electoral process.
8: I don't remember hearing about them until afterwards, though.
7: Well, they said they have. They also have concerns about youth engagement with the electoral process, campaign financing, inadequate communication by the Parliamentary Registration Department.
8: Really?
7: Yeah.
8: You mean the Parliamentary Registration Department that wouldn't stop issuing press statements?
7: No, they not stop. Even the PLP, the FNM, and the COI all agreed that they were getting things right then. Like, hey, we about to move this box.
8: Now, can I ask you
7: a
8: question?
7: Hey, this is what is about to happen.
8: Can I ask you a question?
7: Uh-huh.
8: You've been in news for about 10 years, right?
7: Mm-hmm.
8: Have you, has there ever been a time in your life you recall seeing this many press releases from the PRD. I've never seen this amount
7: but
8: of press
7: But a lot of their
8: the
7: press
8: PRD.
7: Releases were responses to things that happened.
8: So can you say they're not communicating?
7: No, you're answering. See, you're a man. There's a difference between somebody calling you and you picking up the phone and a difference when you calling first. Mm-hmm. All the majority of their press statements were them responding to mm-hmm. things that the FNM or the COI said.
8: Okay.
7: So it was a reaction. Okay. And what they're saying is before this even gets to that point, there should have been a statement that was made.
8: Okay.
7: That's what they're saying. They didn't, I mean, that's all they're saying. And
8: I'm just saying, I thought it was an unprecedented amount of like,
7: was also an unprecedented amount of mistakes. Okay. A lot of mistakes. Someone said the observers came after. They also said they had some concerns about the issuance of fraudulent voter identification cards and passports.
8: How much of them did they find?
7: They didn't say they found any. They just said they had some concerns about it.
8: Mm-hmm. They had the same guy in Ali McIntosh had? They probably talked to Ali McIntosh for that piece.
7: And they said logistical deficiencies in the advanced polling process. So I guess maybe they were here then because they mentioned it.
8: Okay.
7: But all in all, they said it was smooth. They didn't say anything about perceived cheating or people trying to steal the election or anything like that. They only raised concerns about pretty much the same things that we raised concern about. Okay. So they released that statement. Y'all can find it in full on CARICOM's page.
8: Okay, so talk to the people before the people talk to you. Do good and then do better than the doing good.
7: Do better. They have to do better. I know you will defend them to the ends of the earth, and I appreciate that.
8: I'm just saying, but I think they've journeyed a long way.
7: Just because you journeyed a long way from, they might have started at an F and reached a C, but we still don't commend them for being at a C when they could be at an A.
8: Okay, that's reasonable.
7: But yeah, so you keep looking at them from the F.
8: Mm-hmm.
7: We need them.
8: Were you there when they were an F?
7: I wasn't there when they were an F.
8: I remember when people used to faint.
7: I understand that, but that doesn't mean that what they did was still right. That's all I'm saying. There's room for improvement.
8: Yeah, sure.
7: Can we say that?
8: Sure.
7: Okay, we can agree that there is room.
8: Bring your fan. When you come to vote, bring your fan and then bring one young person to fan you just in case.
7: Oh, geez. But something that did happen over the, on election day.
8: Yeah, the plane crash.
7: That we, I don't want to say... We failed to mention.
8: Well,
7: we didn't because so much was going on. And I think because everybody survived.
8: Right.
7: No, but I mean, we could have mentioned it.
8: We should have made a jingle feather. We go ding, ding, ding, ding, ding, ding, ding, ding. Late breaking news coming
7: in. We could
8: have
7: mentioned it before we could have. But, you know, I think because everybody survived.
8: Right.
7: And so much was going on with, you know, with the election that, you know, we... You know, but anyway, so on election day, if you didn't know, the U.S. Coast Guard had to rescue 10 people that were on board a small aircraft that crashed shortly after leaving the Bahamas. So that incident took place around 12:05, around about 50 miles east of the Vero Beach Regional Airport after they left Grand Bahama and they were headed to Grand Bahama International Airport.
8: What kind of plane were they on? Did they say? Can I tell you what stood out to me about that report?
7: What?
8: Why were there 10 people in a plane? I know about 5-seaters. I know about 7-seaters. I know about 9-seaters. I've never heard of an even, I don't know about even number small planes. That's why I was like 10 people.
7: That's a very weird question to ask.
8: Have you ever been on a, I have never been on a 10-seater.
7: I've been on a, they didn't say it was a 10-seater. They said 10 people on the plane.
8: Well, every people need a seat.
7: Maybe the 10 people included the pilot and then it'd be a 10-seater.
8: He also, no.
7: Not the point of whatever we're trying to do.
8: Yes,
7: you always trying to take us over here and we're trying to stay right here.
8: I was wondering if they overload the plane. That was my problem.
7: That doesn't seem... I think I saw a crash report on Facebook somewhere. I'll have to...
8: Sure.
7: To pull it up. But we do have an interview of one of the crash survivors, so we're going to play that.
9: Outen, a survivor in Tuesday's plane crash, overwhelmed with emotions while at a medical facility in Florida, as she recounted the moment she thought her life had come to an end.
10: It was 11 of us. We was out there for 5 hours. We was in a little storm. No rain was beating on us. We thought no one would have saw us. But I thank God for the U.S. Marine. They saw us and they saved us. Because I thought we was get dead. Because all I see was little dark water around us.
9: Through it all, Outen credits the Bahamian pilot, who she calls a hero.
10: He's a good pilot because some pilot, they were somebody wouldn't even check. They was just, they would be the first set of Dublin.
7: And I must say, the Bahamian pilot, I saw other people commending him on social media as well. Like that. Mm-hmm. Should I call his name?
8: Sure.
7: That's not bad to call his name, eh? Ian Nixon is the name of the pilot.
8: Well, you know, the Nixons are known for flying. You know, it was a Nixon that rescued them or that did the flights into Ragged Island on the HMBS Flamingo incident. So Nixon's and flying, the point I'm making, are synonymous with one another.
7: Mm. Well, you know, so shout out to him. And a lot of people were saying that in some circumstances, people wouldn't have, some pilots may have panicked. I don't know if panicking and pilots should be in the same sentence. But they said that, you know, whatever happened, he managed to land them safely into the water. And he tried to help and take care of them as much as he could until they were all rescued by the U.S. Coast Guard.
8: Well, she seems very impressed by Mr. Nixon and his ability.
7: Yeah, I tell you, I saw...
8: She has a very interesting account, though. Like, she seems to be able to remember every single detail, which is it. No, in trauma, people usually have, like, lapses in their memory, but she appears to remember every single detail.
7: I think something like that I probably would remember, too. I probably wouldn't want to remember, but something like that I probably would remember,
8: so when you do, like, criminal psychology, what they teach you is that a lot of times you have to ask people the story more than one time because, like, their brain cannot make chronological references to the time. No, but she appeared to remember every single incident, what color the water was, what the, you know, that's impressive.
7: Yeah, well, you know, shout out to the pilot and, you know, God was with those people on the plane. Mm. I don't know how I would have reacted. I've been on, we was on the plane, but we was coming back in the plane doing a little thing and I almost died. Me and the producer, we started saying our prayers. We didn't know what was happening after that. So I can't, and that was just one little...
8: It was an air pocket coming over Nassau.
7: Yeah, but that... Yeah. I started to pray, so I can't imagine being in an actual plane and it's going down. So
8: and in that area too, like there's no bank, so it's all like ocean. You know, that's right in the area where the rapture happened.
7: One thing that you use always from
8: here. I'm just trying to give you context. Why do you have a difficulty with context?
7: Okay, I have.
8: Remember where the last person was raptured up? That's that same general area. The point I'm making is the water in that area is very difficult, is very easy to go missing it.
7: Well, anyway, shout out to the pilot again. Yeah. And what do you say? I don't want to say congrats. What do you say?
8: Oh, I would say Bravo Zulu, but you wouldn't say that.
7: What would you say?
8: I would say Bravo Zulu to the pilot.
7: All right. Well, way to go, experienced pilot.
8: Way to go.
7: Way to go. All right. So the prime minister was sworn in today. Did you watch any of the ceremony?
8: Pieces of it, yeah.
7: I watched pieces of it, too. I had to praise it to the Most High. Amen to that. I had to...
8: Are you going to say Jah Rastafari?
7: I was reading with the comments. You know, you don't read the comments, you know. I could... You want to take over reading comments? I
8: mean, no, but you just say praises to the Most High, like right in the middle of your sentence, praises to the Most High.
7: Because I was reading
8: like I wanted
7: a
8: to be a part of it. I didn't want to be left out. I didn't know what my piece was. I wanted to say like Jah Rastafari or like, what do I say next?
7: I was just... Focus, man. Okay. You see what people are saying, Sani, use... Because you have to kind of rein him in, man. You have to.
8: You can't just be shotgunning stuff at me. Praises to the Most High right in the middle of your sentence. I thought you was having an inspirational moment.
7: Anyway, so Prime Minister Philip Brave Davis was officially sworn in today as Prime Minister again, making history that we talked about.
8: Sure.
7: The first Prime Minister to do that consecutively since Ingram did that. And I know you're going to bring up Pinland, but I didn't think they bring Pinland in the conversation when they talk
8: Dan
7: about
8: and
7: that.
8: Pinland, Dan and Pinland League.
7: No, I don't think when people start to reach four and five times, then you could kind of compare them. So that happened today at Government House.
8: I have a question though.
7: Uh huh.
8: So like, do we do it the way America does it? Like, is he now both the fifth and sixth prime? Like, you know what I mean? Like,
7: what did they do with Ingram? What did they call him?
8: It was so long ago, I remember. No, but I'm serious. So is he like, okay, so it was Pinland? Like, is Pinland, I know.
7: You know what? Let's watch a clip of Brave taking the oath. Can we do that?
11: Sure. I, Philip Edward Brave Davis, being appointed Prime Minister, do swear that I will, to the best of my judgment at all times, when so required, freely give my counsel and advice to the Governor General or any other person for the time being lawfully performing the functions of that office. For the good management of the public affairs of the Bahamas, and I do further swear that I will not on any account at any time whatsoever disclose the counsel, advice, opinion, or vote of any particular minister or parliamentary secretary, and that I will not, except for the authority of the Cabinet, and to such extent as may be required for the good management of the affairs of the Bahamas, directly or indirectly, reveal the business or proceedings of the cabinet or the nature of content or contents of any documents communicated to me as Prime Minister or any matter coming to my knowledge in my capacity as such, that in all things I will be a true and faithful Prime Minister.
8: We are?
7: Someone said no, he will only be the fifth.
8: Okay. Okay. I could live with that.
7: Yeah.
8: Because Pinlin would have been like the first, the second, the third, the fourth, and the fifth. And then, yeah, because you know, like Donald Trump is number 45 and 47. Right?
7: Anyway, so it was a ceremony today. It was a packed house, I saw from watching on social media. I wasn't there, but they did talk about the people were outside, inside. Everybody wanted to see this historic moment. We do have more clips from it. The Prime Minister also spoke about the election process. He also touched on voter turnout, and then there were some hints of who the Attorney General might be. And I'll tell you this, it wasn't none of them people who this one was talking about yesterday.
8: Don't forget, though, there's the fashion fanfare that kind of circles these events, I imagine.
7: Yeah.
8: That's why.
7: Okay.
8: Yeah.
7: Yeah. I think the fashion release be like the day, the first day.
8: Yeah.
7: Anyway, we'll be back right after this.
6: Eye on the Nation will be back right after these messages.

0: Whatever. He was sworn in at Government House today. He took his oath for the second time. You have to say congratulations to him for being able to pull off something that some of the people that, you know, y'all worshipped couldn't do.
1: I could tell you that.
0: And I think that it for him, I think, well, if it was me, I would see it as redemption. Because a lot of people felt like he won the first election because it was a...
1: Because of the menace.
0: Because of, right, because people were tired of menace. They can't really say that about this one. So, you know, he earned this one. Whether
1: I'm
0: or not...
1: 90% in his cabinet.
0: Yeah.
1: Like 95%.
0: Yeah. More than that. There's only one and he didn't make it.
1: Right. 98%?
0: I don't know. You know why I got it? The math now. But, you know, congratulations to him and congratulations to all the returning... PLBs, y'all worked for it.
1: And especially for a, so if you look at Mr. Davis's political trajectory, not necessarily the guy you would see ever making it to prime minister.
0: A lot of people didn't want him there, even when he was made leader of the party.
1: 92, he was on the backbench. 97, he lost. 2002, he returned. Again, backbench. 07, opposition. 12, with Mr. Christie, was a 12 deputy prime minister. 17, loss. And so his political journey to the top hasn't been one of those journeys where, like, when Mr. Ingram became prime minister, Mr. Ingram was chairman of the PLP, got mad with the PLP, left, became a very vivacious independent candidate, so much so that the Free National Movement said we had to recruit him. Comes on board right in time to take over the Free National Movement. Of course, after Successor couldn't do it, after Kendall Isaacs couldn't do it, OAT knew he couldn't do it, decided to bow gracefully. What do you know, the delivery boy. So he had the political, same thing with Mr. Christie. People always thought Christie could do it from 77. Brave Davis.
0: That's what I'm saying. A lot of people didn't even have faith in him when he became leader of the party, that he would have been able to win the first election.
1: Right.
0: And a lot of people talk about how he spoke and how he looked. It was very weird. People just didn't like him. And somehow, over the past 5 years, he became...
1: He's everybody's favorite guy.
0: He became likable.
1: Yeah.
0: He became likable. And so much so that whether or not, whatever you blame the loss of the Free National Movement on the election, whether you say it was Pintard, whether you say it was Menes, whether you say it was low voter turnout, the people who did, five people turned out.
1: Four and a half of them come to vote for Brave.
0: They did.
1: Yeah, and the PLP, I want, because I don't want this to be lost on them either, none of them are that magnificent. Every single one of them have to credit at least 15% minimum of their victory to Philip Davis. You know how you know? He on all their picture.
0: Yeah.
1: Yeah.
0: No, but some of them, I must say, and this is, I guess we'll get into this conversation later. I also think that this was an amazing slate of candidates.
1: Agreed. So you have like the Auntie Pia's. I would say 85% of her victory is on her talent, her connection with her neighborhood, blah, blah, blah, blah, blah, blah, blah.
0: I think
1: 15% of them people show up for Brave.
0: Yeah, I understand that. But there are some people that were powerhouses within themselves that people would have voted. You keep overlooking Glennis, who's been there forever.
1: Glennis.
0: I know you love Auntie Pia, but let's not...
1: Glennis.
0: Don't play with Glennis.
1: Grammy Glennis.
0: Exactly. So you do have people there who... Yeah. I don't care who was prime minister, they were still voting for her.
1: Yeah, yeah.
0: I feel like even if they sweep everybody out, they still voting for her.
1: They'll vote for Glennis and a turtle.
0: So, in any event, he also talked about the election process.
1: Sure.
0: I think we have a clip of that as well. So let's see what the prime minister had to say.
2: Friends, the election process this year has been especially divisive. Some of what was said and done went well beyond the bounds of personal decency. As a measure of success in our efforts to rebuild community, I hope that future elections may be judged on our ability to disagree strongly, but engage respectfully. It was also deeply disturbing that some campaigns sought to stoke fear and alarm by seeking to undermine trust in some of our key national institutions. This harms the whole country, and I pray that the damage will not be lasting. I pray that never again will our national institutions be weaponized in this way in pursuit of short-term political gain.
1: And so he says, listen, let's try to be decent, man.
0: Yeah.
1: Even if we can't be nothing else, the least we can do is have decent behavior.
0: Yeah, but he did also commend us on it still being peaceful.
1: Yeah.
0: And, you know, despite
1: all
0: of the...
1: Well, except for the old woman in the wheelchair.
0: That was...
1: Remember the old woman in the wheelchair?
0: You always just go.
1: That wasn't peaceful.

0: at all.
1: Anyway, he still commended us on being peaceful. And you know, and I think that now that it is over, the government is there. Mm-hmm. It's formed. Mm-hmm. It's your MP form, yeah. Is, but I mean, they're there. Done. Your MPs are your MPs.
0: Correct. Yeah.
1: It makes no sense. Your brother's still your brother, whether they was FNM, DNA, COI, independent. That's still your brother. Let's start arguing about something else. Let Junkanoo come in. Let's argue about Junkanoo or something again. Let's leave the politics alone. If you want to hold the government's feet to the fire, do that. Encourage the people who voted otherwise to continue to do that. I mean, 5 years is somewhat of a long time, but, you know, just don't ease up. If you think that the government wasn't doing what they needed to do, if you think that your member of parliament wasn't doing what they needed to do, don't ease up.
0: I just said I'm in the recount in Exuma. I heard that the recount in Exuma was going on for about 18 hours.
1: Why?
0: I don't know, because somehow they thought they would close a 1,500 vote margin. I don't
1: Some
0: know.
1: Recounts I feel like wasn't even necessary, yeah. But it is.
0: When you ask
1: is.
0: How much he beat me by, if the people say 15, it just...
1: Don't worry about the recount.
0: Accept that as the will of the Lord.
1: You know, speaking of it, I do want to just touch on this a little bit before we go to the voter the voter turnout clip as well. It seemed to be no clarity on, because I spoke to someone today who worked at one of the polls. And this person said that they were also told you could tick or X. I was told specifically to mark my X, right? Mm. But some of the things that they said, they still accepted circles, but there were other things that were written that they did not accept, right? Mm. Or if the X looked funny, they didn't accept an X that looked... They said there was an X that kind of looked like a 4, mm-hmm. and they wasn't sure if it was a 4 or if it was an X. Mm-hmm. But my thing is, if you circle it, mm-hmm. and they say the circle is a clear indication that that is who you want to vote for, so they accept it. If I write a 4 on the side of the person's name as well, isn't that a clear indication of who mm-hmm. I wanted? Or if I wrote on the side of it, this is the best person. Yeah. Isn't that also a clear indication?
0: I don't know. I don't know how the cards would work. But
1: rules straight
0: but like,
1: across.
0: Why you can't, if you already got to dip your finger in the ink, right? Why you can't put your finger?
1: That's another thing. Can we dip our finger after? Because trying to wrap your finger with the thing and then trying to write, it's a lot. And then if you get ink in the wrong place, it's spoiled. Yeah, it's a spoiled ballot. Yeah. Can we do it after, you know? Maybe.
0: Maybe. But again, these are the things I think at 75 years old, the prime minister would be wise to set up like an educational unit around figuring out how do we get that into schools.
1: And a lot of these kids, I got to throw my nephew deep under the bus. I was talking to him and it's like he didn't understand the electoral process.
0: Damn.
1: Like he thought that when you vote for a prime minister, like how you vote for a president.
0: Yeah.
1: Don't laugh at him.
0: I spoke to
1: a lot of people felt like you, and I can't even just throw him under the bus. I spoke to grown women and men.
0: They're unaware.
1: Who thought that if they voted for the COI,
0: they would have been voting
1: regardless of whatever constituency they were in,
0: they were voting
1: for Lincoln.
0: Yeah.
1: They didn't even realize that there were COIs running in their constituency. And I had to, no, don't laugh. These are people who have the fate of the country in your hands.
0: I know.
1: Which is why a lot of people, and I say this, and I'm not taking anything away from the COI candidate, but a lot of them got their votes because people thought they were voting for Lincoln.
0: That would explain it.
1: Because there are
0: constituencies where the FNM is finishing third place comfortably.
1: Mm-hmm.
0: St. Barnabas is
1: one
0: of them.
1: Also, that's another story, but we'll talk about that. But yeah, people actually thought, I literally had to explain to someone, yeah. I said, that's not how it works.
0: I have to say that I was very, very bullying against the FNM's candidate in St. Barnabas. I have to say that publicly. I apologize.
1: We know.
0: You're supposed to be unbiased and impartial. I didn't campaign against
1: him. I could tell you who else wasn't impartial.
0: Yeah. I just think there are some people I don't want to see with power. And
1: okay, that's fine. I didn't like Rick. I just didn't think that he should serve in our house right now. If he come back, then fine. I see you say he's gonna stick around.
0: If it makes them feel any better, I also felt the same way about some BLB candidates.
1: Someone said they disliked him because he was from Cat Island.
0: Who? Brave.
1: The Brave. Cat Island was always recognized as the outside bastard child among the islands.
0: No, and I also think Brave had a very promising law firm, and maybe that was just a bit more important to him than fighting tooth and nail in politics.
1: Yeah.
0: Remember, Brave was actually a backbencher in the first Christie administration. He wasn't in the cabinet.
1: Hmm.
0: Which is what, and this must be the spirit of the Lord saying this to me because I didn't think about this earlier, which is why I don't understand why all these Negroes now perceive or assume that you have to be in a cabinet. There are so many executive functions in government that require thoughtful, youthful, insightful leadership.
1: Mm-hmm.
0: And if the only place you can make a difference is in cabinet...
1: Does it give you the popularity of being in cabinet?
0: Well, I
1: Does
0: guess
1: it get you
0: no
1: seen?
0: No one holds an umbrella over your head.
1: Exactly. Does it get you seen?
0: If you are an executive chairman... You remember
1: Leslie Miller? No. Does it get you seen?
0: It depends on who you are. Do you remember when Leslie was executive chairman of BEC? Who used to be on the news more than him?
1: Yes, because of the type of person...
0: Because he's Leslie Miller.
1: Because of the type of person that he was, because of him being outspoken.
0: Right.
1: A lot of people go into politics, and I know it's supposed to be for the betterment of the country, blah, blah, blah, blah. But they also go into politics because of the popularity and the things, the perks and the things that come along with
0: sure.
1: it. Right? And a part of that is being seen.
0: But do you...
1: And being known. Do you think they know the executive chairman of any of these other boards?
0: Possibly not, but that's because they're like gray paint on a wall.
1: Yeah,
0: I'm
1: but they do know who the Minister of National Security
0: and
1: is.
0: And largely that is because of the faux pas that they have early in there. Do you remember the Frankie
1: Campbells? Or if you do well.
0: How many of them do well right out the gate?
1: I'm not saying right out the gate, but I'm just saying nobody wants those positions that don't have power, that don't seem to have that kind of power.
0: The only thing being,
1: I'm the executive. You think you could get in the front of a line somewhere saying I'm the executive director of BBL? No, ain't nobody know your face and nobody know you are. But you could get in the front of the line as the minister of sports.
0: But that's only because your driver could drop you there.
1: You realize that you are proving
0: but
1: my point.
0: But the perks are all
1: right?
0: the same. You know, you get the same car, you get the
1: but
0: same.
1: But nobody
0: cell
1: will
0: phone,
1: know you are.
0: I guess.
1: I mean, for me, it wouldn't matter. I want to go to the job that makes the most money.
0: And in some instances, you get more salary.
1: That's what I say. For me, I would want to go where it makes the most money.
0: Yeah.
1: But for some people, they want the prestige that comes along with being in parliament.
0: And you can be executive chairman of BEC and still have a candle business. If you go in cabinet, you have to shut down your candle business.
1: Yeah, because they put shares in somebody else's candle business and still get the money from that. You don't do it properly. Anyway, the prime minister also touched on voter turnout, the low voter turnout that I think everybody has been talking about. And this is what he had to say.
2: The will of the people being so resoundingly expressed in our overwhelming majority in Parliament, it saddens me, though, that so many Bahamians decided not to cast their vote in the elections. This decline in voter participation is already being seen around the region and indeed the world. Friends, I do not want our country to follow others down that path. Government of the people, by the people and for the people requires that the people express their views via the vote. If people don't participate, if they don't feel that their vote counts, it suggests that they don't feel that they have a stake in the society. That sense of belonging doesn't come merely through the exercise of a vote. It is, though, a reflection of the day-to-day lived reality of our people. And so, in this next term, I take it as my central mission, the need to do all that we can to rebuild that feeling of community, to rebuild an active sense of society.
1: You know, I'm glad that he acknowledged that because I do think that has been a failure of this government, of the FNM, and, well, I don't even know of the and of the COI, because the majority of people did not show up to vote. It was like, and he is very correct when he said, the people feel like they don't have a stake in the country. When you talk to people, they say the FNM and the PLP are the same. And they think that, you know, Lincoln might need some therapy. So they felt like...
0: Or at least some new shoes. Have you seen the picture of him in the shoes?
1: Please stop, right? And so they feel like, what is the point?
0: Oh boy.
1: You know, what is the point? A lot of people feel like they've lived through, especially older people who have lived through both administrations, and they feel like nothing has changed. They don't see their life improving in any way.
0: Mm-hmm.
1: So they're like, what is the purpose of me going out to vote? Because nothing is going to change.
0: And Jessica, here's my difficulty with that, though. I think Bahamians like to involve themselves or like to behave like children. My granddaddy is 100 years old. Do you know, on the day of the advance poll, the only thing that was on his 100-year-old mind was going to the poll.
1: Okay, what's wrong with that?
0: I'm just trying to... you think politics could affect his life anymore at this point? The only thing he's waiting on is the rapture.
1: Yeah, but my thing is, and no offense to your 100-year-old granddaddy, or you say granddaddy, right?
0: Yeah.
1: But the needs and the things that he may want right now are not the same things and the needs that I want. So he's already probably been comfortable. He probably already had his house. He probably bought his house and it was 34 cents. Now it is $34 million.
0: Fine.
1: So your grandfather's needs and the needs of the average Bahamian right now are two completely different things.
0: But you talked about people that were disenchanted or removed from the process mentally because they don't... You think the process affects his life in any way? No, it doesn't. He's 100.
1: But
0: still, on the morning of the advance poll, the man could think about nothing more than going to the poll.
1: Right, because what I'm trying to tell you is the needs and the wants of people weren't upset because of the process. They were upset because they feel as though nothing is going to change.
0: What is making them that dispassionate?
1: Because your grandfather was able to live his life, right? Your grandfather don't have to worry about the same things that now this generation of people have to worry about because he have y'all to take care of him. Mm-hmm. Hopefully y'all are taking
0: care
1: of him.
0: Well, that's how you get to the pool. How else he was going to get
1: there? You know what I'm saying? Some people don't take care of their grandparents. They just dropped them off at PMH and never look back. But the point that I'm trying to make is he has lived his life. So right now he's voting because he wants to be a part of the electoral process and probably because he wanted y'all to take him out the house. But for the average Bahamian who did not go out to the polls, they have not seen their life change so significantly by either administration that they feel like, what is the point? I still have to pay this enormous BPL bill tomorrow. I still don't have a house. I still can't afford the down payment to the house. The road's still bad. Well, the roads ain't bad now because every road got paved before election. So not
0: these like the road would call up yonder.
1: not the roads. They still can't afford to go into the food store. The cost of living is still high. They still feel like they're not being paid for the jobs that they work for. So they just feel like, what's the point? I made $20 under the FNM. I made $20 under the PLP.
0: But so at some point, Bahamians have to decide what is the threshold of measurement for what a good government does. And you know, and I have to go here, watching Wayne Munro lose in Freetown was the most interesting case to me, right? And I'll tell you why. On a national level, there's not been a better minister of national security than Wayne Munro, statistically, maybe since, I don't know, what's his name? Who's the minister of national security during the Flamingo? You know who I mean. He's from Andres. Anyway,
1: continue.
0: I'm going to remember his name in a minute. Wayne Munro has had a lower murder count than at least the last four ministers of national security. He's had higher drug arrests than maybe the last five ministers of national security. Darryl Rowe is his name. He's had more migrant apprehensions than at least four. So the question becomes is if the man has better numbers than at least five of his predecessors, how is that person not reelectable?
1: And this is my thing to you. That was what his accomplishments were as a minister, of National Security, right? And I understand that crime may be down, but is the fare of crime down?
0: But let me ask you, you realize that?
1: Yes, but the fare of crime is still down. Things have to be seen as well. You may tell me that the numbers is down and crime is down and housebreaking is down and murder is down, but through my corner, I see people get shot every day. Just because they're not dying doesn't mean that crime necessarily is down. Do I feel like it is down? Do I feel safer? Do I feel like I still have to lock my doors every night? Am I afraid that somebody is going to follow me and sexually abuse me? Do I feel like my children are safe? No. Every time you pick up the paper and you read a different story about what's happening with women and children in the country, you could tell me the stats until you're blue in the face. But do I feel that way? No.
0: So the question then becomes, Sunny,
1: what
0: translates? Because, if crime going down around the whole Bahamas, why the crime ain't going down around you? We might need to lock you up.
1: Do you still feel safe is the question that I'm asking you. Do you still feel safe? It is also the fear of crime as well that people are also still afraid of. Even what, let's use VAT as an example, right? They took VAT off the stuff in the food stores, right? People still saying, okay, VAT off it, but the things still feel expensive.
0: Sure.
1: You know,
0: sure.
1: That's what I mean. Like, you could make all the rules and stuff, but if it doesn't trickle down and Bahamians don't feel or actually see it, then they're not.
0: No, I just, the reason why I wanted to kind of flesh this out with you is because I've literally had at least two people tell me, oh man, I didn't vote. We were talking about Barkas. I didn't vote for Barkas because Barkas ain't do nothing for me. And I've told you, I've lived South Beach since 1991. When I moved in South Beach, Lyndon Penland was still the prime minister.
1: Yeah.
0: I know that Baucus has put up all the street signs throughout mm-hmm. the whole of South Beach. If you ask me, he put too much speed bump in South Beach, mm-hmm. to my annoyance, actually. I know that he's painted all the roads. I know he's paved the beach road for the first time since 1997.
1: Yeah.
0: My question becomes, when you say the member of parliament has done nothing, I know South Beach by CB Bethel, you used to need a jet ski to get past
1: yeah.
0: it. So when you say to me, the member of parliament has done nothing, what, in fact, were you looking for?
1: I don't disagree with you. I do feel like sometimes we require so much of our members of parliament, and the things that we ask for are not, they just don't make no sense. Mm-hmm. When we had the show where people were calling in, I'll never forget, the woman say she wasn't going to vote for Leslie mm-hmm. because she wasn't in Leslie's constituency, but she saw Leslie and people giving out stuff. And she asked for it. And
0: the people tell us you're on the wrong side of the road.
1: They tell us, say, no, you're not in the constituency. And she get mad. Somebody else say, yeah, Jamal, he's done so much in the community, but he's never been to my house.
0: Right.
1: I've seen the things that he's done, but I've never met him.
0: Right.
1: So I can't vote for him because I've never met him.
0: Right.
1: So I do agree with you that I don't know.
0: Yeah,
1: what
0: should
1: the
0: I wash your hand after dinner too?
1: I don't know. But I blame politicians for that because they started it. You started it now. You started giving out the Mother's Day baskets.
0: Yeah.
1: You stop now. You started giving out the ham and turkey. You started making it a priority to go to everybody's house and see
0: yeah.
1: everybody. Now you can't get mad when you miss a Mother's Day.
0: But benevolence is exactly that. Benevolence, right?
1: You miss a Mother's Day and they vote you out.
0: Yeah.
1: You give them a Mother's Day basket for four years straight.
0: You say, boy, the budget a little tight this year.
1: Vote
0: what? Who's the next felon? We ain't even know.
1: I do agree with you with that though. Like
0: it's an interesting test case.
1: Is.
0: And I think Bahamians have to not approach their politics in such a juvenile fashion. That's my only thing.
1: Mm-hmm.
0: Like, and again, I know you say I make excuses for the PR. I'm telling you, like, I have sources in the PRD that tell me leaving people don't know where they live.
1: Mm.
0: Like, and why are our adults turning out this way?
1: Mm.
0: What do you mean you cannot give me a physical location for where you live?
1: Anyway.
0: That's unordinary.
1: Sunny, are you speaking? I didn't do a poll. Y'all know I don't do a poll. I'm speaking
0: what?
1: For the things that I've read on social media. I have a lot of, someone asked me if I, because I guess what I was saying.
0: Do a poll on the fair of crime?
1: Not, I don't think it was the fair of crime of why I guess people didn't want to go out to vote. I don't know. But you know, I was
0: it's because they're juveniles. So. That's why. They are mentally juvenile.
1: As someone say, but the political system is juvenile, and I agree with that too, because they play into it. They play into it. You can't expect.
0: You're
1: having grill and chill every day.
0: Yeah.
1: I hope some grill and chill this weekend.
0: What is the basic principle of economics? The supply
1: mm-hmm.
0: must meet the demand.
1: Agreed.
0: So if you have a bunch of juveniles, there's no need to do this. Why would I go selling celery sticks in a place where they like cotton candy? It just wouldn't make any sense.
1: Mm.
0: And so, again, like I say, I think, sure, there's much to be done. There is much evolution necessary. But equally, man, Bahamians at some point have to understand that these things affect their lives.
1: I let you ADHD me today.
0: Oh, boy. Where are we? A long way from where we were.
1: I really let you ADHD me today. And usually, you know, they depend on me to keep us on track, and I let you suck me in. Normally,
0: yeah.
1: I'd be okay. We
0: like
1: have to stop. Yeah, normally
0: okay.
1: I do, but I don't know. I let you suck me in today.
0: Okay, where are we?
1: Will Monroe
0: mm-hmm.
1: Hinted at a cabinet appointment today. We were talking about him
0: mm-hmm.
1: and his loss. This is something that I thought was going to happen, but this one tell me he didn't think that Brave would waste a Senate appointment.
0: I didn't think Wayne would accept this, like, to the Senate like this.
1: Why not? Anyway, this is what he said today.
3: Disappointed in the outcome in Freetown. I'm not devastated. I'm not demoralized. As I said, Freetown is my ministry. I was sent there by the late Archbishop Gomez. I continue to be there a quarter of a century later. I don't intend to change my church. I don't intend to change my ministry. I'll still be there for the people as I was before.
4: And would you be willing to accept a Senate appointment and maybe a cabinet appointment as well, if offered by the Prime Minister?
3: Well, I've been told that something may happen tomorrow morning at 10 o'clock. Until it's officially announced, I can't say.
1: This man's so cheeky. I've been told that something is going to happen tomorrow at exactly 10 o'clock, but I can't say what it is. You just told us what it is. What is the only position that you would take?
0: I don't know. Housing?
1: And they're going to pick the first appointment they're going to do. bright and early tomorrow morning is housing.
0: Well, remember now, housing was a major campaign thing. Hold on, everybody.
1: Okay, I agree. Okay. But you think the very first appointment.
0: Think of them say they was going to be 5,000 house in 5 years.
1: The very first appointment over AG, over national security, housing.
0: Yeah, I feel like Brave say, boy, we have to at least build 5,000 in one house. You have to start.
1: Well, remember, they said they're going to do it. They made plenty of promises. Sebas made some house promises, too, for Fort Charlotte. Brave made some promises, too, so.
0: They probably mixing cement tonight, so at least we had a new minister in.
1: But they did not make the 5,000 home promise.
0: No.
1: That is one they did. They just say homes.
0: Yeah.
1: So whether it's 5 or 50, it's still homes.
0: So what the people name was mixed the cement in the truck? Boy, listen, stand by. We ain't coming for plenty of cement tomorrow morning.
1: We'll be back. We still have a lot more to talk about. And we're opening the phone lines early today. So we'll be back right after this.
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0: Welcome back to Eye on the Nation.
1: Hello, welcome back to Eye on the Nation. I'm Vivian Miller.
2: I'm Sandy Brown. We just wanted to say really quickly, y'all know this is a talk show, right? Like, it's a talk show. It's our opinion. You know, it's a talk show. It's not news.
1: Yeah.
2: This don't say eyewitness news.
1: Like the late night show, like
2: yeah. You know, it's a combination of
1: satire. I know all FNMs know what satirical means.
2: By now.
1: Because their leader wouldn't stop saying it.
2: Like, y'all give us a break. This isn't, you know, some of those other shows that, you know, maybe are.
1: I mean, the ones where everybody sits up like this.
2: Nobody is laugh. Nobody is have fun.
1: You know, if I had to sit down like this for 2 hours, I don't know. Does that make their shoulder hurt?
2: This is a talk show.
1: Wow.
2: Watch Eyewitness News. Anyway, where were we?
1: Possible cabinet appointments.
2: Mm-hmm. After the first one, I see somebody said Monroe's well-qualified for that. Let's wait and see. This is the person say, I would like to see more investigative reporters before they come and speak on certain issues. You sound good, but not factual.
1: Go watch BBC. Go watch the BBC. So on Wayne Monroe's appointment, right? Can I tell you this?
2: Keep watching us, yeah?
1: Can I tell you this? I think that is more of the prime minister's mastery than it is about Wayne's ability. And while I believe like Wayne Monroe is the most eminently qualified criminal attorney in the entire Commonwealth of the Bahamas, second mm-hmm. to none, right?
2: Mm-hmm.
1: I think the prime minister realizes one thing in his wisdom. I would rather have Wayne litigating for me than to have this idiot litigate against me.
2: Listen.
1: Right? Because you know Wayne is somebody.
2: You ever seen him in action?
1: I've seen him in court.
2: I have seen Wayne in my days as a reporter, sitting in court, sleeping. I promise eyes closed, laid back, everything else going on. Like, but when it's his time, he gets
1: you
2: up.
1: You wake up and in 6 minutes, you have no
2: case
1: more case.
2: Closed, yeah. Trying to figure out what just happened.
1: What did he even say?
2: He is, honestly, he is masterful at what he's done. Very dry, because, Lord.
1: Yeah.
2: That is not someone you want to listen to and talk for a very long period of time, right? Like, he's very...
1: dispassionate.
2: I can't explain it. That's who he is. But you cannot take away from the fact that he's a really good lawyer.
1: From his legal acumen. Yeah. And so I think the prime minister understands, right? And he also now has a new tool in his war chest, right? He knows all of the failings and the flailings of the law enforcement agencies, right? Mm-hmm. And remember, that's where he brags about that being where he made the bulk of his money.
2: Yeah.
1: Right? So imagine someone with this newfound skill, that litigation ability, no cabinet chokehold on, and free to practice the law? Ha! Every week. A matter of fact, Wayne probably could think about 100 cases right now that he could.
2: John Miller wants to know. The show is called Eye on the Nation, but we only talk about politics. I know if you watch this from the beginning.
1: John Miller
2: don't watch
1: this show.
2: Yeah. I don't know if John just started watching.
1: Stick around for 2 more weeks, John.
2: The reason that we're talking about politics is because the election just over.
1: Yeah. John, what was she doing? She talked about sea grapes?
2: We talked about the plane crash at first.
1: Like, John, we ain't listening to John.
2: I mean, when the show started, before the political, we talked about everything. We still try to talk, but... right now, we talk about politics. We talk about the issues that people are talking about.
1: We just swear in a whole prime minister. You think we shouldn't talk about that?
2: I'm only answering him. Okay. John wants to know. I don't know if you watch this from the beginning, John. But continue to watch. After politics and stuff start to die down, we will have...
1: Who knows? Maybe next week we'll talk about sea grapes.
2: You don't have to be mean, you know?
1: Well, I don't know what John want me to talk about.
2: Anyway, I can stop answering. Because our people is answer
1: I think
2: first.
1: Was, again, more of the prime minister's brilliance than it is about Wayne's talent. The reason I thought the names that I thought for attorney general is because, again, the attorney general is a position that needs seniority in order for people to respect it, some sobriety. So you need someone that isn't youthful and trying to have like youthful, ambitious wins.
2: Mm-hmm.
1: And I looked around the PLP's, you know, college of attorneys that they have in their cadre of colleagues, no one fits that bill.
2: Okay.
1: And I'm not saying that they aren't intelligent and bright and smart, blah, blah, blah. They just don't fit the sobriety, seniority, that kind of stuff.
2: Okay.
1: So I figured they would reach for a Damian Gomez, who again, on the civil side of the law, is the absolute best. Listen, at any point, it looked like going to jail getting real.
2: Listen, we are
1: fucked. Totally mean.
2: Okay.
1: Can I just say this before
2: okay.
1: I go? Greg Moss, I thought the prime minister was considering him because he saved them in Freeport.
2: Okay.
1: You remember it was him that did the whole...
2: We talked all about this yesterday.
1: Precisely. So that was why I thought
2: yeah.
1: in the long haul, if the prime minister was going to bring someone to the Senate, it mm-hmm. wouldn't be the lone cabinet minister that fell at an election.
2: Yeah, I thought it would be.
1: Plus, you know, we still probably have at least 100 pending cases against
2: you. You know what? Ignoring you. All right. Some of the other cabinet appointments that you wanted to talk about that yeah. you think are going to be out there. So I'm going to...
1: I think automatics are Pia, right? I think Pia
2: Where?
1: Is... I think because of the age of the prime minister, Fred Mitchell...
2: This is such an amazing photo. Sorry. I just like the photo.
1: Do you like, should have like soft music in the background?
2: I just like the photo. I'm sorry. I got distracted. Continue.
1: I think we have to now like start exposing the younger people like Pia, who I think is 49 or 48, somewhere around there,
2: mm-hmm.
1: internationally some more. And so I think Minister of Tourism and Investments maybe might be the portfolio that we see for her. Because remember now,
2: somebody else for tourism.
1: So we no longer have Wayne in the parliament to be Minister of National Security.
2: Mm-hmm.
1: And I think the law says the Minister of National Security has to be in the parliament because it says that about the Minister of Finance. So I assume that there's only four senior people in there, Brave, Chester, Glenys, and Fred.
2: Okay.
1: I assume one of those four people will pick up.
2: Okay, let's
1: National
2: go
1: Security.
2: By you off track now, and they telling me I gotta get you back on track. Thank you. I can hear the producer say thank
1: I think
2: you
1: Jomo,
2: from here.
1: I think Jomo is gonna be another automatic pick.
2: Where?
1: I don't think they're gonna put him back in agriculture because I think he's kind of pinnacle there.
2: Mm-hmm.
1: I could see Jomo going. Who knows? Maybe in like housing or transport.
2: Okay.
1: Yeah. And then I think Jamal should just go wherever Fred is. Yeah, I think wherever...
2: What?
1: Well, first of all, Fred is 30 years older than him, right? He is a what do they call these people? A diplomat, mm-hmm. from the diplomatic community.
2: So you think he should take him under his wing?
1: I think, right.
2: The way that you feel like...
1: I think he's like Fred 2.0.
2: Okay.
1: Right, so he has a certain level of charisma about
2: okay.
1: him. I could see him becoming a career politician. I think Fred Mitchell should go in national security. Fred has the deportment, he has the demeanor, and he should have a Minister of State for National Security because Fred's 74.
2: Mm-hmm.
1: Who could kind of understudy him, undershadow him? If I were to think about one of the new kids on the block, Jamal Shron, definitely. Minister
2: okay.
1: of State, National Security under Fred Mitchell. And then...
2: You have ginger hair.
1: I would make a Minister of Family Island Affairs. Do away with the Grand Bahama thing because I think it boxes you in a little pigeonhole.
2: Okay.
1: Minister of Family Island Affairs, that would naturally include Grand Bahama. And
2: okay.
1: then probably throw something else in there along with that.
2: You have Fred as well.
1: Yeah, national security.
2: And Bacchus?
1: I think Bacchus.
2: Hold on, you gotta say it properly.
1: But I think Bacchus role
2: mm-hmm.
1: should become minister without portfolio in the office of the prime minister. Here's why. South Beach is the seat you need to be prime minister. He's won it twice for you. He has accepted your parliamentary secretary position for 5 years.
2: Okay.
1: You can't play with South Beach like that. We big and serious.
2: Sorry.
1: All right? So...
2: Okay, calm down.
1: He's a tax collector.
2: Put him in there.
1: Nobody
2: okay.
1: really like tax collectors, right? So you can't really like send him anywhere.
2: All right.
1: Because you don't. But you could put him in the office of the prime minister, where he gets the polish and the proximity, and he you know, he kind of galvanizes himself more as a politician.
2: Y'all, let us know in the comments. I see some of you have already started doing it, but y'all can let us know who y'all think, what y'all think. We'll
1: yeah.
2: read it. Somebody say they hear Cindy. That was a joke.
1: You
2: can
1: check out my Facebook page, though. I think I made slightly different cabinet.
2: Okay.
1: Picks, but
2: y'all can let us know.
1: The reason I didn't use the ones that I said on Facebook is the cabinet portfolios that I made on Facebook do not exist.
2: Okay.
1: And I don't want to muddy the water. I want to just go with what exists and the names we
2: say,
1: have.
2: They say Cindy getting something. That was a lie, man. They was only joking. Cindy ain't getting nothing.
1: Yeah. What do you think about the Jamal Fred duo, though?
2: Yeah, I agreed with you.
1: Yeah.
2: I feel like he's very diplomatic, and I feel like he could learn.
1: Yeah. And national security is somewhere where you need seriousness. So you don't want somebody over there trying to do what you say, the other people trying to do. They're
2: yeah.
1: just trying to, because you know there's blow trumpet for the Minister of National Security.
2: Plenty of people just start listening to y'all Tuesday, Sani. Welcome them. We were welcoming them, but then when you come out punching us, you know, trying to, if you just reach.
1: But what else y'all was listening to?
2: What do you mean there's other? I heard that from here. I'm sure the listeners even heard that
1: one. They probably had a Japanese guy with the Japanese radio.
2: Someone says they heard Bell going around for national security.
1: I don't think that's a good idea.
2: But I'm just, this is what they're saying, they heard.
1: And I want to just say to them, I don't think that's a good idea. The police don't make good national security minister. They like to fondle the agencies too much.
2: I don't like how you said the word fondle. Grammy Glennis for National Security. She's a former agent.
1: Man, y'all don't stress that old woman out like that.
2: They say y'all want to put Fred in charge of the police?
1: Yes. He's senior. He's serious. I think he doesn't need to go on another plane. And I think he has the level of depth.
2: Because
1: he's going to be dealing with like military commanders and that sort of stuff. You don't want some
2: Someone say put Bell back by immigration.
1: Mm-mm. What did they say? Keep Bell ministry.
2: he can do a little twerk now.
1: Ministry of the Fine Arts.
2: Yeah, let's do that. Ministry of Finance. Someone said, there's nothing else, only Ida Nation. Thank you very much. Auntie G sat in as acting Minister of National Security.
1: You could act. That's
2: leave,
1: one thing.
2: They say leave Pia in labor.
1: No, see, but here's the reason I take her out of there. You don't want to exhaust a good minister. You know what it is to have to row with Belinda for 10 years?
2: Mm.
1: You didn't spend 5 years rowing with her. You know you got to get... come on.
2: They say, don't fool with Ginger. Leave Ginger. They say, leave her alone.
1: I want her to be the minister of Grand
2: Someone
1: Bahama.
2: Someone said...
1: I'm just saying, why are we... Okay, we've gone past the point where we need to single out Grand Bahama.
2: Mm-hmm.
1: I think she could just be the minister of Family Island Affairs and maybe like development or something.
2: Someone said, Pia should stay in public service. Someone else said Pia should be Minister of Education.
1: that's more union work.
2: Pia that's the reason I wanted to take her. But I guess what they're saying is when you're good at something, why take somebody? Why change it if it ain't broken?
1: You know they say certain jobs are so high stress you shouldn't do them for very long because of the high stress.
2: Mm-hmm.
1: You ever heard that? That's what it's like being the Minister of Labor, you know? Like, you spend your whole 5 years rowing with a bunch of rowdy people for five years.
2: I ain't hear a peep from Belinda since. She okay? Anybody check on her?
1: You mean after Tingham was trying to set up the little...
2: I just asked if anybody checked on her. That's mm-mm. all. No? Okay.
1: It ain't gone good for them last 3 days.
2: All right. Well, y'all can finish. Let us know y'all appointments. And we're going to open up the phone lines as well. But Ingram joined the conversation today.
1: He should stop. Yeah, this should be the last time they let him join the conversation. And I say that to you.
2: You won't even let me say what he said, though.
1: He's an Ingramite. And I want to tell him that he's diminishing.
2: But what do you do when somebody comes to you?
1: Tell them I want to talk to y'all. When they say, hey, what you think about? You say, I don't think about that. But what you thinking about going out to sea fishing?
2: But the thing is, he used to. He was very quiet. And everybody know if he doesn't want to talk, he does not talk.
1: Mm-hmm.
2: Christy was the talker. He will talk to any mic. He will walk toward the press to speak.
1: As a matter of fact, Christy probably used to talk to some of the people jogging past his house.
2: Exactly. He will stop and he will talk and he will talk for hours. Ingram was never a talker. Yeah. But
1: I like
2: apparently
1: that about him,
2: he had to get these things off of his chest. And one of the things that he said today, he said to one of the local dailies, was that he believed Menace was the reason that the FNM lost the election. Now, y'all could blame Menace for a lot of things. And his reason was not because of the dissent of Menace and Menace not standing with the few members of Parliament, FNM members of Parliament, or the things that he may have said, or him even going independent. He said he blames Menace because people still remember COVID and what they had to go through COVID. But nobody even associates Menace with the FNM anymore, do you?
1: Well, here's the deal. Menace ran in this election as a non-FNM.
2: That's why I'm trying to figure out why y'all trying to blame this on Menace.
1: Yeah.
2: Like,
1: at
2: leave him.
1: At what point
2: him.
1: Are
2: like,
1: y'all going like, to realize
2: if that... Menace was still associated with the party in terms of they was bringing Menace out on the stage and shaking hands with Menace and taking photos with Menace, then people could say, uh-uh. Then you could say yes. They have distanced themselves from Menace long before this election was even called.
1: But the
2: so how
1: of the Lord,
2: are you still blaming Menace
1: for this? I think the Spirit of the Lord spoke to me just now, right? Oh. Because here's the thing.
2: Stop playing with God.
1: You can tell me when the Spirit of the Lord talked to me. When the woman tell you all that a day, the thing she tell you all, she tell you, did the Lord tell her that?
2: And we also told her to stop playing with God.
1: Well, I take responsibility for her. I wasn't thinking this all along. I'm thinking it now, right?
2: Okay.
1: Maybe they should have let Menace
2: speak.
1: Because they should have let Menace speak.
2: Uh-huh.
1: Because who could be more contrite than the person that had offended, right? And maybe had Menace get up on the stage and say, look, I was just trying to save your life. And I didn't want you all dead. Mm-hmm. And Mama Dem was dead. And Tita was dead. And one bunch of people was dead. And I was doing my best. I was a doctor. I take the Hippocratic Oath because I was a hypocrite. And I don't know how else to behave. Please forgive me. Maybe there may be people to say, boy, at least he's feeding his wife ice cream with a spoon, you know. You follow what I'm saying?
2: No. Because I

0: go with, yeah, we said at the beginning, we ain't going to be AG.
1: Who's this? Oh, Minister of Health. Okay.
0: Yeah. Castro for immigration. Ooh. You? Oh, jeez. Might as well put Lincoln there.
1: No. Jesus wept.
0: Speaking of, there was some deportations today.
1: Of course. Brave say time up. And hand your passport here while you're going. Don't get these things.
0: Listen to me.
1: Don't get this deity with you.
0: I understand the deportations have to continue, right?
1: You really could wait till next week.
0: Wait. When I saw it, and I saw the first comment under it, somebody say, Brave, use these people to get it. And now he's sending them home.
1: I can imagine they probably collecting the passport to come. Thank you very much. You're going to need this in Haiti. Thank you very much.
0: Listen, I understand that they needed to do it, right? But they could have wait, you know?
1: Yeah, one week wouldn't have killed you, Brave.
0: I think we have a video of them announcing the deportation today. No? Don't kill her, Rodisho. Castro is arguing with me in the back there. Okay, where do we go now? Oh, break.
1: Oh, we're going to the break.
0: Oh, we're going to the break.
1: Well, next time play the jingle so we can hear it.
0: Sorry.
1: What kind of jingle is this?
0: Sorry, Castro. We'll be back. When we come back, we're going to open up the phone lines. We have that deportation video and some other stuff. Right to the break.
2: I Am the Nation will be back right after these messages.
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2: If you see an agent in a black shirt, you let us know.
3: Say something to the person in the front or the back of you. Here's how to do it the right way. Instead of saying what you're saying, you'll say, how do you do on this fine occasion? I can vote quick. And hello, that's an absolute no-no. You'll say, I shall promptly cast my ballot and take my leave. This line long, eh? Reel it in. Start over. The queue appears to be rather extensive. Yeah.
4: So you wearing a F&M shirt and a PLPI?
5: Yep.
4: You undecided?
5: I ain't none.
4: You ain't nothing.
5: None.
4: But you gotta vote.
5: Nope. Okay. I see. I'm telling you. As the Bahamas in the Commonwealth, no country in the Commonwealth, happy election. As I was born over here, I went to 80. At 2002, okay, I came over here at the same year. The woman, they got a woman who become governor of Canada. She was a black. She left 80 at 2 years. Okay. Mm-hmm. And then what? I see. I'm illegal in my country. I cannot do nothing. I would like to work. I don't have a problem. I just come to see the voting
6: post. I pledge my allegiance to the flag.
7: Lincoln!
6: One people, united, love and service. Amen.
7: What?
6: Yeah.
7: If confused, the enemy was a person. First of all, it's the POP out of the F&M shirt. But it was nothing. Yeah. It was like every second word. But he said he wasn't voting, though. So Lincoln didn't have the company.
6: Lincoln, we got two for you now.
7: He said he was.
6: It's actually officially okay to put up your two fingers these days. Now.
7: Is it now?
6: Yeah, you can
7: okay,
6: do it now.
7: Now we can do it. Because you know I couldn't do anything during... Now I know that people out here screenshotting and lying and using little segments of our show for their own convenience. I'm not going to do that
6: again. I already told you about those people. And
7: yeah, yeah. That's why I'm not going to run on with them. I just know now.
6: Tomorrow, all they will report...
7: Yeah. Okay.
6: Deportation.
7: The deportation exercise.
6: Yeah. I don't care where you all going. I know where you all going to stay.
7: So this will happen today.
8: Besides, we are going to do deportation exercise. Some 107 migrants, inclusive of 80 males, 22 females, and 5 minor female children, will be repatriated to immigration.
6: Yeah.
7: Now I'm saying.
6: That's plenty Asian.
7: Listen, we all know that this was probably a deportation exercise that was in the works long time.
6: No, we all don't know that. No. We all don't know. You don't clump me in there.
7: We all know.
6: When they tell you.
7: These people probably came from the detention center. I'm just saying.
6: Maybe this was the effort of, you know, Big Bad Chad. You know Big Bad Chad? Big Bad Chad is the most Haitian locking up his immigration officer. He's the Chad Adams.
7: No, but what I'm saying is, when they posted the video, all the comments on the video was, say, pray if you was the people to get voted.
6: Yeah.
7: And then send them away. Now, I say I believe that, but
6: Chad,
7: that is so funny, though.
6: I would probably name this one Operation Election Done.
7: But that was very funny, though. But I don't think that's what happened. Yeah. Obviously, that's not what happened.
6: Shout out to Jad Adams, then.
7: So
6: that's
7: what,
6: they super-duper immigration locking up people.
7: Who else? But listen, I have nothing against Michael Dabo personally. I'm just saying that it doesn't seem like the unions, the nurses, the doctors, it just doesn't seem like he gets along with the people that have to help him
6: in his ministry.
7: Yes, maybe he needs someone to assist him. Maybe with the personnel part.
6: So maybe they can send Leo Lightburn over there. Leo Lightburn is somebody you really can't be mad at, you know. Like, have you ever met him in real life?
7: I have.
6: Like, he's one of those people who, he's very lighthearted. Like, you just don't want to be mad at Leo. Like, you know, like, Leo is the guy who you come to him mad. Like, I could see the unions, like, picketing the nurses march down the hill to go to the Ministry of Health, right? Mm-hmm. When they get there, Leo say, oh, you know, man, come with that sun, man. Come sit over here. I put this table here with some drinks on the dinner. What? Sit down and have one of these drinks. What your problem really is? The pay? But they ain't really paying me like that, you know. So, what to do? Let's see what you... He likes to give away money as well, right? So, man, take this $50.
7: Why would you sit it on air?
6: Because it's true, right? Take this $50. Who in charge? You? Oh. March back up the hill.
7: Breaking news.
6: What's happening?
7: No, not you. Actual breaking news. The FNM just released a statement.
6: Michael Pindad has resigned Marco City.
7: No, he's saying he ain't playing with y'all. He's staying.
6: Somebody listening to him still?
7: So the FNM just released a statement. The statement says, when the House of Assembly reconvenes on May 20th, the 8 members of the official opposition will be prepared to hold the new administration accountable to carefully examine and debate its first budget. Mm-hmm. 2 days before, on Monday, the 18th of May at 10 a.m., Michael C. Pintard will be sworn in as leader of His Majesty's loyal opposition. This decision follows a transparent and democratic consultation process with multiple bodies of the Free National Movement held at Mr. Pintard's request. On Wednesday, May 13th, the leadership elected new officers of the FNM, the Executive Committee, the Central Council, and the newly elected FNM members met to openly determine whether he should continue serving following the election result. He was unanimously endorsed to remain in his... Let me see if this is a real statement, because there's no way.
6: Now, I think you're old enough. You remember Roger Ramjet from the Cartoon Network?
7: Let me go on their page to make sure it's true, because I know it's a lot of fake and frauds, because it's no way.
6: You know Roger Ramjet? You used to watch Roger Ramjet as a child?
7: Oh, it is on... It
6: and
7: is
6: in
7: a
6: first
7: real...
6: position, Roger Ramjet. Yay.
7: It's a real statement.
6: That's how I know. Boy, I tell you, Brave could be
7: y'all can't blame Pintard for this.
6: Brave could be prime minister.
7: I mean, y'all can't blame Minister for this. They unanimously,
6: Brave
7: the people
6: could
7: who.
6: Brave could be prime minister telling 90. Brave could be prime minister telling 90.
7: Well, the good thing is they still have to have a convention. So he could stay there for now, but whenever they have a convention, I'm positive whoever it was who unanimously say you could stay for now. Could challenge him at the convention.
6: My brother.
7: Anyway, they keeping him. He's being sworn in as leader of the opposition on May 18th.
6: And in first position, Roger Ramjet. Yay.
7: Just breaking news. Just had to put that.
6: We really wasted like TV time just now.
7: People wanted to know if he was going to stay. You kept saying he should resign. So now we saying that he's not
6: resigning.
7: But I
6: didn't say September. You could do it in September, Michael. That's okay.
7: In September?
6: Because that was when the election was supposed to have been anyway.
7: Okay.
6: Yeah, so just...
7: So you want him to wait?
6: Do it in September.
7: All right.
6: It's okay.
7: Let's open up the phone lines.
6: Yeah, let's talk to the people.
7: Yeah, let's talk to the people. Give them the number.
6: 323-777-5698-0775. That's the number to call in. And I know you all hear what I say about the cabinet. Of course, you can feel free to check out my Facebook page. I have an entirely different set of predictions there.
7: Castro, the people say they could hear you. Someone say, we heard that lady laughing in the back.
6: Yeah, Michael Pintard is laughable. And apparently so is the FNM and whoever typed this letter. They're all laughable.
7: It's the unanimous...
6: No. You come, hey.
7: I didn't even
6: bring
7: ask.
6: Bring the ADHD back this way.
7: I didn't even ask for... You can't do that.
6: Bring the ADHD back this way. I am the only one in here permitted to have ADHD, and it's not you.
7: Who bring that?
6: Listen, stay tuned. 323-777-5698-077. I know, where's Annie gone?
7: 698-077. I saw something. Don't let Castro see it.
6: Hello,
7: Gola. Huh. I can get it for you when I come downstairs.
6: Oh, boy. Hello, Gola.
7: Sorry, give them the number again.
6: 223-777-5698.
7: Let me read. Sorry. They say try a business person, maybe not a doctor. Maybe more business strategy is needed.
6: Maybe y'all just need to agree to break down this old hospital.
7: But isn't that... No.
6: No, the that one ain't is the plan. Their plan is to just build another one.
7: Yeah. Someone said, hold on. FNM said they keep your micro. I saw one person in a black shirt in my pulpit. I saw nobody, to be honest. Okay, Minister Mario Boleg for Transportation and Aviation. Jomo Campbell for Minister of Youth, Sports and Culture.
6: I hate that ministry. I want that to go away.
7: Why?
6: What is a ministry of youth? Why is there not a ministry of old people?
7: Because it's the same. You know what you sound like?
6: What?
7: When people say, why is there a Black History Month?
6: No.
7: And there is, that's exactly what you sound
6: what
7: like.
6: What is a ministry of youth?
7: A
6: what
7: ministry
6: do they do?
7: That focuses on things that are going to make the youth move further.
6: So like, you mean like, so a ministry of development and forward planning?
7: Okay, so you don't like the name of the ministry.
6: Yes, what is it?
7: Okay,
6: what is a ministry of youth
7: well,
6: do?
7: Well, it's a good thing you're not in charge
6: are
7: of
6: are like
7: naming
6: just young
7: it.
6: People running around in here?
7: No, it's people who are making rules to focus on young people. I know that you're a little old now and you don't feel like young
6: I
7: people
6: just
7: should have
6: that.
7: Things.
6: Ministry of youth.
7: Yeah, okay.
6: And the minister of youth. You 60. That makes sense?
7: That's why it shouldn't be someone who's 60.
6: Okay.
7: Hi, caller. Welcome to the show.
9: Yes, good afternoon.
7: Good
9: how
7: afternoon.
9: Y'all doing today?
7: We're good.
9: Good.
7: How are you?
9: Talk show.
6: Thank you.
7: Thank you.
9: The whole thing was a disaster with PennTOD. From they started the campaign off, it was a disaster. Low numbers, and they really didn't have the support.
7: Mm-hmm.
9: The people didn't want PennTOD.
7: And I think they didn't have one cohesive message. It was like
9: no.
7: Nobody could tell what their campaign message was.
6: It was the Haitians are coming. Ah!
7: Yeah, but they just did that the Haitians were coming thing 2 months before when Lincoln them. Well, I have to be fair to Lincoln. He been doing the Haitians were coming mm-hmm. for the whole 5 years.
6: Mm-hmm.
7: The FNM just picked that up after the passport stuff started coming out.
9: Yes, yeah. He didn't have a good tactic. And his slogan was just weak.
7: Yeah.
6: Yeah.
7: Yeah, I agree. Well, they said they're keeping him. So,
9: yeah.
7: All right. Yeah. I don't know. They're keeping him.
6: Yeah.
7: I don't know. Maybe they're just saying they're keeping him for now. Like, who are we going to replace him with right now?
6: Rollins.
7: I think Rollins going to challenge him anyway. I feel like the first second they're going to do it. Hi, caller. Welcome to the show.
10: Good afternoon.
7: How are you?
10: I'm fine. For the Ministry of Health. Yeah. For the Ministry of Health, they
7: yes.
10: can appoint a doctor senator.
6: Okay. Yeah, that works.
7: Okay.
6: PJ Nottage was the Minister of Health that week.
7: A doctor senator. Okay. All right.
10: Dr. Monique Frost.
6: Okay, I guess.
10: Dr.
6: They can
10: Monique
6: make her like the
10: Frost.
6: Minister of State then. So they can make Michael Darvel the minister because he's in the parliament and then Monique Pratt. The Minister of State through the Senate, you saying that?
7: No, she wasn't saying Minister of State. She was saying Minister.
10: Yeah.
6: Yeah, but what would you do with the whole substantive member of parliament that win his seat?
7: Give him something else.
6: Okay. You know, health is like one of the largest budgets in the government's items, right?
7: And it's still failing. What,
6: I'm
7: look
6: just,
7: at that.
6: What I'm saying,
7: and
6: like,
7: look at that.
6: You don't give
7: okay,
6: that to
7: so
6: a
7: then maybe...
6: first-time member. Again,
7: well, you're giving it to people who aren't first-time members, and it don't look like they're doing such a great job.
6: I guess.
7: Maybe try something new.
6: I guess. I guess. why unless she can't be a Minister of State again?
7: I didn't say that. That's what the caller
6: okay.
7: said. I wasn't saying that I disagreed with you. I'm saying the caller wasn't saying that.
6: Okay.
7: Hi, caller. Welcome to the show.
11: Hey, good afternoon.
7: Hi.
11: Hello.
6: Hi.
7: Yes,
11: good luck. Hello.
6: Hello. Heal this wound in Jesus' name. Amen. Hello, caller.
11: Hi.
6: How are you?
11: I'm good.
6: Good.
11: I'm going to be Minister of Youth, Sports and Culture.
6: Who you want to be Minister of Youth, Sports and Culture?
11: Leonardo Lightburn.
6: Leonardo Lightburn. Okay.
7: Yeah.
6: I can see that.
7: He's young enough for that. Is that okay with you?
6: I hate the Ministry of Youth, but he should be Sports and Culture.
7: Okay.
6: I actually want culture to go in tourism. I don't know why it isn't there.
7: Well, that actually does make a little bit of sense.
6: Come on,
7: but tourism is such a big portfolio within itself.
6: That's why you should put culture in there, because tourism also has a Department of Tourism. So imagine it was the Department of Tourism and Culture. Many of the issues we have now with trying to give culture its prominence would go away because it would have its own money.
7: Breaking news. Quick announcement
6: More
7: before we go to the next
6: again?
7: Show. Before we go. So the Ministry of Education postponed GLAT, right? The grade 3 GLAT. Because they say there was a breach of the examination paper. Who teething papers for grade 3, baby? When he was in school, they stole the BGCSE papers. Yeah, but these are teenagers. Y'all cheating for like 6-year-olds?
6: Yeah.
7: 7-year-olds?
6: A little rough out there.
7: Y'all stealing grade 3 GLAT papers?
6: And I suspect that these GLATs are going to somehow set national prominence for the child.
7: Yeah. Anyway, so they have suspended it. So they said the one that they already took is null and void. And new examination papers will be distributed to primary schools on a date to be determined to ensure the fairness and the integrity of the assessment
6: and
7: process.
6: So the ones that
7: my nephew just took that. No, it was my nephew took grade 6.
6: And this is y'all want stress Glennis out with it? No, sir.
7: Do y'all stole grade 3 papers?
6: Tell y'all, please let Grammy Glennis go do something easy.
7: Hi, Carla. Welcome to the show.
6: Hello. I want them to make Glennis senior minister of the
12: Department
6: of
12: Department Secretaries, not necessarily the ministers.
6: Say it again.
12: The Department Secretaries really run those ministries.
6: That's why I don't think Sebastian really should do good as a minister. I think he's going to have a fundamental problem with that, you know.
7: You already said that yesterday. We understand
6: that. Did I say that yesterday?
7: Yes, you said he's going to find out very soon about permanent and
6: pensionable. Oh, yes. Yeah.
7: You said that already, yeah.
12: But Levan.
6: Hey, buddy.
12: I got one thing to leave with you.
6: Mm-hmm.
12: I am so, you was my boy. And I love you to death.
6: Mm-hmm.
12: But I am so happy Sans getting stinks. Oh, I'm so glad. We won't see him no more other than in the doctor office.
6: Because being Sans is my personal friend.
7: They can keep him as chairman.
6: No, he should let that go.
7: He should have let that go.
12: You think Sans gets some shame?
6: Listen, Dr. Sans is my personal friend.
12: I know, that's your friend,
6: I know.
12: I'm biased. I think he gets some shame.
6: I can't, Dr. Sands is my personal friend.
12: I know.
7: Thank you.
12: Okay, leave it.
7: All right. Someone says, as long as they leave Pia as Minister of Labor, she was amazing. Stealing papers useless exam. I don't understand.
6: Yeah.
7: I agree. Y'all stealing papers for grade 3, glad.
6: Yeah, the BGCSE is also kind of useless if you really think about it.
7: I mean, I don't disagree with you there, but we'll talk about that on another time.
6: But you can't say that on TV. Y'all go to school.
7: And learn.
6: Oh, you have to shout out CJ Daddy.
7: Who's CJ?
6: The man told you, boy, you see how these people go. The man said, make sure you shout out CJ and is it Cecile? She ain't named Cecile. She named CJ is the boy.
7: This is not true.
6: Wow.
7: What are you talking about? Who man?
6: The man who say when he come in the car at 4 o'clock every day, his daughter and his son.
7: Hold on. First of all, this was from Cat Island.
6: What a time.
7: Which was had to have been 3 years ago. My brain still ain't working from election night.
6: CJ out?
7: That's not the point.
6: Oh boy.
7: The point is you said it like that. Somebody tell me that yesterday.
6: Did you or did you not?
7: I don't even think they're the names of the children.
6: One, the son is CJ. I remember that. The daughter named CC.
7: Mm-mm. Go find out and come back.
6: All right,
7: hi, Carla. Welcome to the show.
13: Good afternoon.
7: Good afternoon. How are you?
13: I'm great. How y'all doing?
6: Good.
7: Okay.
13: Doing a fantastic job.
6: Thank you.
13: I have a suggestion.
6: Mm-hmm.
13: Mr. Shonandon Cartwright.
6: Shonandon.
13: He needs to join the Olympics because he's a great sprinter.
6: Well, you know they say he's a basketball thingam.
7: He ran from one place to the next place and still lose. So I don't know.
6: Mm.
13: That's why I said that. He's a sprinter.
7: Yeah.
13: He's a sprinter. He's a good runner.
7: Mm. All
13: right. Okay.
7: Say zero win. Stop it.
6: Oh win.
7: I'm reading that. You read it.
6: Not me. I see it. Hello, Carla.
7: Hello.
6: Hello, Carla.
7: Hi.
14: Hello, hi.
7: How are you?
14: Yes, first time Carla.
7: Thank you.
6: Cut your radio down fast.
14: I think they should keep Mr. Dowell in Minister of Health so he could clean up his mess and finish work on Princess Margaret Hospital.
6: Okay.
7: So you think he should let him finish what he started?
14: Yes, ma'am.
6: Okay. And I think they should.
7: Look at this girl.
6: And I think she should. And I think he should have a minister of state. Because you know what I think it is? I think people just get tired of seeing Dr. Dowell.
7: No, I think people don't believe anything he says. That's why I agree with you with the Minister of State. Maybe they could do the personnel. Yeah.
6: Because Dowell ain't care about interviewing you all anyhow, you know. He don't even know why you all stay. You ain't see this hospital on fire. Miss, I got people in the... What you want to ask me? But if he had a Minister of State, he could say, well, I referred those matters to my Minister of State, who I've advised this morning. And the Minister of State can come out there. Like I say, Leo Lightburn will be perfect. Because Leo coming out there, Leo said, cut the camera off. What you want to know? Write this down.
7: Hi, caller. Welcome to the show. Hello.
15: You can hear me?
7: Yes, we can.
15: All right, so I'm just trying to figure out what happened to Rip, man. I ain't seen Rip since May 12th.
6: What do you mean you ain't see him as tall as he is? So he ain't see Rick from May 12th. He's 6 foot six.
7: Rick, Rick on Air Canada right now. Eating them nice little snacks the day of.
15: And another thing, man, even Michael Pintad's brother was Bianchi.
7: What? I'm playing with y'all. Thank you, Carla. Someone said that's true, so you make it sound like that was this morning.
6: What?
7: That was weeks ago with the hailing.
6: Yeah, but did you do it?
7: Not the point.
6: Oh, boy.
7: Goodness. Anyway,
6: every day we doing any more calls?
7: It's almost time for us to go. Someone said he's a runner, he's a track star.
6: And that ain't gonna save him. I don't care how far.
7: Okay. I give you that one.
6: Yeah.
7: I don't give you much.
6: Doesn't stay close.
7: I don't give you much, but I give you that one. No Sani. All them should go. Can be only Pintat. All them.
6: So I think in the Senate, I think if I had to pick an F&M Senate, I said this today, I would pick either Sands or Henfield for seniority, right? I don't want them to lead it, but you
7: can't keep putting people. You
6: but you need continuity. Like if you send four novices, that's like letting a bunch of third graders catch the bus home together. Someone have to know. So you carry Sands or Henfield, because I think for seniority.
7: So you reward people for not being able... Okay, if it was a one time and you didn't win the seat.
6: Mm-hmm.
7: Okay. Two time, you don't win the seat. And so we can
6: That's why I say Sands or Henfield. The reason I say in Sands is because as chairman, Sands is probably going to pick people.
7: You know how many times he lost seats?
6: But sometimes you have to resist the urge to pick yourself.
7: He lose a by-election and all.
6: Fine. Okay, so Henfield then? Could we firmly say Henfield? Because Henfield just come out of the Senate, right?
7: So you're going to put him back?
6: Who else? Do you act like you forget this party didn't get beat the daylight out of them? They running out of senior people. All the senior people they used to cut a pick, ain't messing with them. Desmond Bannister cursing them out in the newspaper.
7: Desmond Bannister is a menace F&M.
6: Right, so they really don't have no deep pool to pick from. So I would say Henfield for seniority, right? And then I would say Penn Mackey because...
7: These people don't agree with you. All these people say stop promoting people who lose. Penn Mackey, I actually like that
6: But
7: idea.
6: She's a novice. You can't send up there by herself.
7: But y'all keep putting people there who keep losing, You do not reward someone.
6: Someone has to show you procedure.
7: Yeah, you
6: someone
7: can learn. Show you... They can learn.
6: Okay, fine.
7: They can learn.
6: I don't know if I want my team up there learning. Like, you understand what I'm saying? So, okay.
7: Every day y'all is asking to do an extra hour. We cannot.
6: So, Penn Mackey.
7: I'm tired of this man already.
6: Penn Mackey. Because I think that is certainly a candidate to keep in play.
7: We know you love her.
6: No, look at the campaign.
7: She still didn't win.
6: She lost.
7: You say, look at the campaign.
6: I had it counted with 5 times.
7: And she kept trying and kept trying and kept trying.
6: But they still couldn't find it. It was like 58, I think, or something like that, votes.
7: And continue, because we only have a couple minutes left.
6: Travis, who I think should lead the opposition's business in the Senate.
7: I think Travis.
6: And then I think, who was the third?
7: Say, Sands only can show people how to lose.
6: What?
7: Because you say they need someone to teach them in the Senate.
6: Oh, boy. You show them where the stairs is. This is the Senate. The stairs are this way.
7: They could find it on their own.
6: And who was the third person I thought? I heard people were saying Arinthia Komolafi. I want to expressly say, not Arinthia Komolafi, for God's sake, not my sake, not Jamal Moss. Who else not? I also wouldn't put Denari Rule just because I don't think he fits the bill very well. I want him to do
7: say put Papa in the Senate. Come on now, let's be for
6: you
7: real.
6: You could put Menace in the Senate.
7: Imagine he could be one of the ones that they agree. Listen, just for jokes, y'all don't kill me. Say Brian Brown and Penn Mackey. Okay, Brian Brown.
6: Yes, Brian Brown is my
7: Brian Brown and Penn Mackey. I agree with those.
6: Brian Brown, Penn Mackey, Travis, and Henfield would make a good Senate combination.
7: You love this Henfield idea, and I'm not going with you on it.
6: You know, Henfield was actually touted to possibly be lead deputy leader of this party at some point.
7: At some point. Right. Time has passed.
6: Oh, boy. He's only 62.
7: Oh, no.
6: So what do you do for the next 8 years?
7: And doesn't he have a personal life? What Dr. Fox say when the people ask him?
6: He can play with the wife and children.
7: Dr. Fox say, I have a career.
6: Oh, boy.
7: I'm going to go, and I have children. Yeah. Dr. Fox say, don't play at me. Yeah. I don't need this.
6: But I mean,
7: you all need me.
6: So which senior FNM would you put?
7: Why do you keep going back to senior FNMs?
6: We already said that they don't. You need direction.
7: They could show them how to lose.
6: You remember like how when Fred lost, we put him in the Senate?
7: Did he lose multiple times back to back?
6: No.
7: Okay.
6: But he did lose. Senate is the loser's spoil. That's where you go. If you are losing,
7: anyway,
6: you hang out with the losers.
7: It's almost time for us to go. So we need an extra hour. Someone asked me if my heart ain't softened
6: ain't,
7: to
6: you
7: yet.
6: You ain't pick. I know one thing. You have every reason why my two senior FNMs can't go. Give me the name of a senior FNM.
7: Menace.
6: He's a FNA.
7: Menace would be amazing in the Senate.
6: I agree. McElpine. They could go.
7: McElpine is not an FNM.
6: Yeah, but they could take him to lunch. Take him to lunch. He probably will negotiate leader of the. The only reason I wouldn't say McElpine is because I'm sure he wouldn't accept it for anything less than leader of opposition business. But I want Travis to have that because they've got to start building toward the future. But McElpine, go to lunch.
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0: This is your Eyewitness News at Lines about the Thursday, May 14th. Good day, Bahamas. I'm Natario McKenzie. Here's what's topping news. Tensions flared due to the Pinewood constituency recount as disputes over spoiled ballots and questionable signatures sparked heated exchanges and ultimately led to removal of a PLP representative. PLP incumbent Miles LaRota remains the projected winner. However, Coalition of Independence leader Lincoln Bain told reporters that he had seen enough in the recount process to warrant a legal challenge. Now for more on that story, log on to ewnews.com. Meantime, U.S. Secretary of State Marco Rubio has congratulated Prime Minister Philip Davis on his election victory. Rubio says the United States looks forward to continued collaboration with the Bahamas on transparent economic and infrastructure partnerships, sustainable growth, and regional stability. And former Prime Minister Dr. Hubert Minnis, who unsuccessfully contested the Kalani constituency, says he is disappointed by the outcome at the polls, but maintains that his political legacy includes one of the largest election victories in Bahamian history. Dr. Minnis says his future in politics remains undecided and will be determined alongside his family. Well, that does it for your news headlines. A check on weather is next. A stalled frontal boundary north and west of the islands continues to influence the weather across the Bahamas. Streaming tropical moisture along with prefrontal trough over the northern islands is producing showers and thunderstorms throughout most of the islands today. This unsettled weather pattern is expected to persist across the islands through Friday. The daytime high is expected to get up to 86 degrees Fahrenheit or 30 degrees Celsius. 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There are for more details of today's stories, log on to our website, ewnews.com. 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Once again, I'm Natario McKenzie. Have a great day, everyone.
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0: 103.5 The Beat, more than just music. That's right, this is the Weekend Vibes, powered by Marco's Pizza. You know what's up already. Voice of the Bombers inside the studio, and we getting you started right now. All right, I got Foresight over here. Foresight, man, I ain't gonna lie. Foresight, forward, man. Forward before we get into it, because you know, it's been a crazy few days. We ain't see each other. I know how you doing. How you been doing? How you enjoy the election process?
1: Well, listen to me.
0: Go out and vote? What you
1: real?
0: Do? Gaza. Tell the truth, man. Don't lie to our listeners.
1: We don't lie to our listeners.
0: We love them. We cherish them very much.
1: I did not
0: much.
1: Vote because I didn't see nobody come to my door. I ain't wasting my vote. I ask you.
0: Brave talk, but people like y'all.
1: Yeah, ain't nothing wrong with that. Ain't no one come knocking on my door. And get me explain
0: very
1: to
0: low,
1: me.
0: Very low turnout.
1: No.
0: You a moderate? I shame you.
1: But guys, so ain't nothing to be shame off in the world. You know what I mean? Because I ain't shame. Why you be shame? You know what I mean? But that's what I said. If you don't come to me and tell me what you dealing with or whatever.
0: You don't have no plans. You don't see nobody. All
1: right, so what I guess they say, oh, I guess voting so? No, that don't go like that. Man.
0: Yeah, that don't go like that. For
1: you know what I mean? And I've been on the road now. Don't forget now, I was going to different polls and things. Like,
0: yeah.
1: I think I'm so I end up in South Beach.
0: Yeah.
1: Boy, Lincoln being cool. They scared on by. That's when Lincoln being Massey was.
0: When they thought he didn't.
1: Yeah. I'll be going around there.
0: As big a matter of fact, they're in the election court.
1: Yeah.
0: So.
1: Yeah, big up the codes. Big codes. Let me ride around there because we was like interviewing doing stuff.
0: Yeah.
1: And then people that rode on lock. They have them across the road, like they across each other in the PLP right there.
0: Almost like a clash.
1: Yeah. So when we walk down, leave Lincoln being them because Lincoln being in the middle of the people and they all them got the camera on him, this and that. Like, yappy.
0: Yeah.
1: So me walk down with the PLP all the way is two straight. Two straight. So I look at Cool and say, Cool, so I'm trying to figure out what's going on. They done said, your boy in the lead, so.
0: Who leaked this wrong information?
1: Yeah, the sound was going on, so. Yeah, it is what it is, but I had a good time, you know. Then I ride in Angleton by Uncle Glenn and Sano. Now, you be real. People, if you're listening, please don't judge me. Every spot we go to, we make sure we pass the PLP, we pass the F&M too. Only thing was live is the PLP though.
0: Yeah.
1: Yeah, man, then I go on to the Grove. I don't know who running in the Grove.
0: You don't see all that cut come gone now? What you think? What you think would be live?
1: Listen to me. Then I ride on the Grove part on like on Market Street. Right, look, that's the PLP again, they live. Babyface, big up the Babyface. I know Babyface and his DJ. Big up the Babyface. Yeah, baby, I see Babyface and yes. Babyface, I'm at the block, like, the lock.
0: Yeah.
1: Like, I be real. Anybody who's riding, doing on Tuesday night, y'all could say, only people was like, lie was the PLP.
0: Nah,
1: everybody was like, they were sad, nothing happened. Who door in and lock up?
0: Yeah.
1: They just ain't doing like, then we pass by Rick Fox. Shoes. That's what was. Yeah, nobody's running. That ain't a car.
0: Ah, my. See, not even a car.
1: Not even a car. Spin the block. Now, I been in Pinewood too, but by the thingam. Pinewood's live right on the main script. There's live to the PLP again.
0: The road again.
1: Ah, boy.
0: Ah, Lord. A lot of them people who was running, a lot of them fellas who was running, they already going to turn in their keys to the little offices where they are. So, you know, election time is done.
1: A lot of people been seen
0: them. I just hope we can still hear from a few of these people because a lot of them is doing a great job, even though they ain't when they see. Plenty of them is doing a good job around the community. So, I really just hope they stay around and do their part, you know what I mean? Don't give up. Don't give up. The people I'm looking for, are looking for responsible, reliable people, the lead. And like I say, a lot of y'all put your best foot forward, so we got to send a big shout out to y'all.
1: That's
0: like,
1: rule number one.
0: Robin Lanks, yeah. We got to send a big shout out to the Kalani family. Like, I actually interviewed her, and I did love her plans when she came in here and she talked about that morning. So big shout out to Miss Lanks, man. Foresight, let's get into the mix,
1: Mr. though. Mr. Johnson! You know what I'm saying? Mr. Johnson! Thanks for working with you.

0: ladies, if you want bleach, this is the weather night.
1: Yeah, yeah. Tonight I might find.
0: Ain't that hot no more.
1: Depending on how you owe me, I'm glad that I'm counting.
0: Don't wait till tomorrow.
1: Now let no one come.
0: Know the weather seems fast around here.
1: Sin and call it love. She fights it by
0: fire. You see how we get a little cool?
1: If ever you are.
0: You just want to go home and put on the cream on your face.

0: in a bad batch here. 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Well, you could ask her.
1: Why, oh why, you stay, and cry every night.
0: Don't forget to bleach your knuckles, baby.
1: I don't know why, oh why.
0: Catch on top of your ears, too.

0: big square deal, all right? More slices, more smiles, double the pizza, double the slices. Marco's big square deal is here, just $28.50, all right? Foresight.
1: Now, so before we get to anything, let me ask you a question, right? I like asking anybody this too. You're going to hit me up on 323-7775 right now, right? If the child is not yours, but that's your girlfriend child, or that's your boyfriend child, or that's your husband child, or that's the your wife child, or that's your boyfriend child, or that's your husband child, or that's the your wife child.

0: Because when we was growing up, the neighbors could have spanked us.
1: Yeah, anyone could have spanked
0: us. Anybody could have spanked us. Anybody could have beat us. Once you was rude, you could have got beaten. But the way society going now, and how crazy people is, it's just best to leave people and let them grow up their own children. Because you spank people, children, who knows, someone trying to spank you up.
1: But guys, suppose you and the person live together.
0: Yeah, I live with mine too.
1: And the child is rude. Tell the mother, hey, you gotta wait till the mother come home, or you gotta wait till the daddy come home to tell the daddy.
0: I mean, as an adult, I can speak with that child and I can tell that child now behave themselves. And listen to me, if you don't behave yourself, I can let your mother know. And now when I let your mother know, now it's your mother's job to deal with that situation.
1: The mother don't deal with it. The mother say, listen to guys, don't be rude to guys or whatever. The next day the child do waste the days.
0: Well, you know what you do. You know what you do when you have a rude child. You take away some of the privileges. 323-775. I know that's just Gaza in, but I want to hear from the people them too. Like,
1: listen to me, I spike it, yeah.
0: Like, I want to hear, like, y'all is beat your partner gets, like,
1: I mean, over
0: not beat bad, not beat bad, but like a little spank, yeah. If they've been rude, you talk to them.
1: Stop doing that.
0: Or we don't believe in that anymore. You just leave people kids. Y'all let us know. 323-775. Hit us up on the WhatsApp. Other than that foresight, I don't think people know actually like where you from. And I won't tell them where you from, so I only could just say this like this, right? We've been seeing a lot of posts and a lot of things being posted about the flooding of a certain area, right? Any little spray, any little rain, the people them getting off and say, oh, they hope to get flooded out this time the next thing. So all I want to say to y'all is, right, because my cousin had to remind me, I could be so real with y'all. This flooding situation in Pinewood, sorry for us, I let them know where you from. This flooding situation in Pinewood been going on from Gaza was a child before sight, boy. Let me tell you something. You see Buttonwood, right? You see Buttonwood, where Cleveland Indians Primary School is?
1: Yeah.
0: That entire road, bro. Listen to me. Yeah. That entire road is flood, bro, when there's heavy rain. So me seeing people talk about the situation and me seeing them think an MP could change that, it's crazy to me, bro. FNM done been around there, PLP done been around there, and the situation never changed. To my understanding, Pinewood was built off a swamp, to my understanding. So the problem is actually bigger than y'all actually think. With the that ain't University Drive. That's Tony Williams Allen Highway.
1: Yeah.
0: You see where all the bushes when you're going down, right? That's like Pinewood was built on something like that.
1: Well, you see where the gas station is on Fifth Avenue. Not where Rupert's number is.
0: Yeah.
1: Down like by the red light.
0: Yeah.
1: When you ride down that water height, that's be high too.
0: So what I'm trying to say is, right, now I can say this for a sight. From when I was a child, my grandma had a house in Pinewood. And I keep it a real Jew. That yard hardly ever flood, bro. Like, when I say the yard hardly flood, yeah, the yard may have flood before, right? But we never experienced water going inside our house.
1: Well, where
0: I
1: live.
0: I think once. Hurricane live. Katrina. Where once.
1: Live. Where I live.
0: And that was years.
1: All right, so where I live, we don't have no flood. We never have no flood. But down the road, because I was talking to a young lady down the road from me, and I was giving her a ride home. And when I reached the end of my corner, I said, miss, they're gonna be shoes and start walking, eh? Because this guy ain't going to do that.
0: No, that's what we had to do, actually walking to school for real sometimes. And from school, we had to take off our shoes, walk in our socks, time as we reach.
1: And if you, I be real, if you don't know Pinewood area, stay with the Pinewood area because you can get enough in the flood.
0: And I want people to stop speaking on Pinewood who ain't from Pinewood or who've never lived in Pinewood. Y'all, please stop speaking on Pinewood. The whole Pinewood is not a flooded zone.
1: The whole Pinewood.
0: Not the entire Pinewood. Just certain areas flood, all right? So y'all, stop freaking out. Stop running y'all big juicy mouth because it's y'all big juicy mouth we can cost y'all, all right?
1: The only thing we can do with that is try. If they raise up the road, it's still going to be a problem because some people always been low.
0: I feel like that's the problem right there. People need to deal with their homes more. People need to upgrade their homes a little bit. You know what I mean?
1: I
0: don't have no problem by me.
1: I'm
0: just saying, all right? So y'all just try, relax, hold your head. Probably the next week, election talks can be done. I can't wait for it to be done. I know it wasn't going to be done with May 13th and May 14th.
1: Anybody see Lincoln, man?
0: Lincoln getting ready for election court.
1: You know what I see no more? The boys do the...
0: First flight out. He said he ain't going nowhere though. My Lord.

0: But y'all give the man a break. He said he ain't going nowhere.
1: Listen to me. If he ain't got a scrape, please don't give up. When you give up, that's when you dance the chair. People see you more. Yeah, people like say, you know something?
0: Your boy been round.
1: He been round. Let's give him a try. Let's try him out.
0: Yeah.
1: You know what I mean?
0: Yeah.
1: Let's try him out. And I know that's going to happen, you know? I can feel that's going to happen.
0: You got to feel that?
1: Yeah, I can see it long time. Ah, look, but you know we get beat bad?
0: Who it is?
1: That one bag of shingle. What a one bag shingle.
0: I just say that one bag of shingle, boy.
1: You get beat bad, boy. That's what I'm
0: going to say. I just say that one bag of shingle.
1: But yeah, the first score got off from the first, I'm thinking.
0: Yeah, no, that one
1: was 900, around. And you only get but 100 or 80 something. I said, Lord God.
0: That one over.
1: You don't come back for that, eh?
0: I just saying, right? You don't believe this. I can say this now that it's all over with. Let me tell you all what really got the election. You had a lot of talkers. And you had a lot of doers. The talkers ain't win nothing.
1: Yeah.
0: The talkers ain't win nothing. The people that you just was slapping up, they ain't win nothing. Yeah, the people that you all talk about bad and say, oh, this one ain't doing for the area. That one ain't doing for the area. They had to been doing something for the people to vote them back in. Don't tell me they just vote back in the people because they're brave. They had to been doing something for the people to mark an X on the side of their name. So all they saying is this foresight. Everybody had their own choice.
1: What about Milk and Cookie?
0: Who's Milk and Cookie?
1: the name from Foxhill.
0: From Foxhill, you mean Angus Beef?
1: No, they call him Milk and Cookie.
0: You get all kind of names, but this the problem right here. You slap up too much. All they say is Fred Mitchell never slap up. So when you can't be doing all that talking and all that lipping like you're already winning.
1: You know what I say? It can't be by. All that slapping, but it can't be by.
0: Listen, keep quiet, bro.
1: People on this road hungry.
0: Keep quiet, because why? And I ain't gonna lie, he was actually one of the MPs who did for the Fox Hill constituents. But the people that ain't ready to let go Fred, because why? Fred been around the place long. Fred been doing long. So yeah, y'all may be, oh, they tired of Fred. They that. The people can't be tired of him because they vote him back in.
1: Oh, and the next thing, big up everybody from Fox Hill. That was the livest spot when we ride past.
0: Yeah, Fred Mitchell.
1: Yeah, when we stopped there, it was on the park.
0: Yeah.
1: Big flat screen TV, listen to me. Oh, there was live. And then you say, come tell you something.
0: Yeah.
1: And they not even the guys. We just riding around the different thing, just checking out the areas and giving people an interview like, who going on?
0: Yeah.
1: I mean, we had to pass Cookie and Cream first.
0: Mm.
1: Only three people.
0: Say Cookie and Cream.
1: Three people.
0: That man do a good job, though, for us, right? He did a good job during this campaigning time. He did a good job.
1: And big up everybody from Angerson, yeah? And it's trying to big up yourself. Auckland's woman, boy. Barat. Alfred Gray, you're tired, but big up yourself too. Auckland's man. Barat.
0: Hey, we got to go to a break. We're going to be right back. Don't forget, we powered by Marco's Pizza. Marco's got that $10 carryout only, all right? So stop at any participating locations and hook yourself up if you're wondering with the Vita family tonight.
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the other $10. One large, one topping. Yeah, at participating locations. But you can't call, right? You gotta pick it up. Big up everybody on the road right now. If you in any area where Marco is located, stop by, grab yourself a box of pizza, and enjoy it, all right?

or your favorite cousin's favorite aunties. Yeah, I'm encouraging you guys. 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
0: Well, let me ask you this. 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
1: What? 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
0: I remember one time I made love on the back seat of a car, and the police came and shined his light on me, and I said, I'm smoking.
1: And then they say, step out the vehicle.
0: I'm smoking.
1: They say, officer, like, yeah, I'll step out yet.
0: I spoke it to the east, and I spoke it to the west, and I spoke it to the west.
1: For God's sake, officer, let me put on my clothes.
0: I've been

0: definitely inside the studio alongside DJ Foresight. And I ain't gonna lie, that song ain't lie one bit. Especially in the Bahamas. If you a real fella, I sure you been through it before. Foresight ain't nothing like when you looking for a spot though.
1: Yeah, I find a spot.
0: You ever was looking for a spot, like you know you are to find a nice spot.
1: Couple spots. I don't even tell people my spots.
0: Yeah,
1: though,
0: like,
1: but I find a couple spots. But when you say that with an officer, right?
0: Yeah.
1: My mom video is watching, right?
0: Video that was real life that happened to me
1: that's
0: for
1: a
0: real.
1: No, that's not. I mean, it's a real video, and it sounded like a behemoth. So the police pull up and say, "Hey, mister, what you doing?" But he in the back truck.
0: He ain't stopped yet.
1: The GB up, but he wailing, right? So he say, "Hey, mister, stop!" Right? So he said, "Officer." Oh, this week, give me a couple minutes. Well, he ain't stopping. So, oh God, really finally start racing off as well. Arrest me, boy.
0: I can say this for a second. Ain't nothing like when you're looking for a spot. Mm. Oh, yeah, beating fast and things.
1: I know what that is. I find, it's mark spots. I say, boy, this is a good spot.
0: I say, boy, this is a good spot. And listen to me. I don't care if you have a house. It's good to find one or two spots.
1: I still feel it's the same thing, guys. Sometimes you got to do wild dance with your lady. Because I be real. If I don't feel to do with your woman, church clothes.
0: I want it. She won't want a wild ride every night after that.
1: Yeah, right. So you got to do wild dance with your woman. Don't be scared to ask her. Don't mind her thinking she's the wifey or, you know what I mean?
0: Yeah.
1: Acting like she's
0: don't think she want to be clean all the time. All right.
1: She got something in her. Want to come out?
0: Yeah.
1: Get it out?
0: She want to be down and dirty.
1: You know what I mean?
0: She want to get down and dirty.
1: Like the fella say he gets his wife to this certain place. You know, they do like same things with different people, different parties.
0: Now, hold on, Foresight. Hold on, Foresight. Now, you see how like some of them foreigners just come to the place and then they just be like, they willing to pay you to delegate their wife. You know what I'm talking about.
1: I
0: like
1: you
0: say it just like that. They willing to pay you to delegate their wife. Mm-hmm. You will ever be a good woman for somebody to delegate, bro?
1: That's how the money is. Good woman, you gotta realize.
0: Hey, boss, I you gotta stop by and say good woman.
1: Good woman, you better answer the money, yes, guys. I don't care. They give me the lady, eh? Because at the end of the day, some of them sitting around sneaking behind your back, talking to somebody else and doing it for free.
0: So you feel like them Americans has got it the right way.
1: And they come with something nice and they talking the nice numbers. They care that, eh? You're gonna keep them for a week, That's gonna write it off, right? Bring it back.
0: Hey, just don't write it off.
1: Just don't write it off. Bring it back.
0: I ain't gonna lie.
1: And she choose one, stay and straight, no.
0: You done straight.
1: I done straight. These like a better one, 5 months, and they put on rent, and you got a couple of days to come and rent it. I straight. Now on you, I straight. But you know, I watch a movie like that before, you know, but it was this fella, him and his wife, they was broke, and this billionaire, he loved this fella's wife. He just went out for one night.
0: Yeah.
1: And he asked her, like, when the same type of money, he asked the husband, will you do it? The husband said, yeah. And she looked like, what?
0: Yeah.
1: But the husband's thinking, boy, listen to me. That fella write that right off. He ain't got a back no more.
0: See that?
1: And it wasn't same to him no more. He wasn't, like, normal no more after that happened.
0: He lose all kind of weight.
1: That man can break down your belly. You get the money.
0: Foresight?
1: I'm from Auckland to
0: them. He from Auckland to
1: them. You understand? Sharing is caring.
0: Yeah.
1: I tell everybody, please, for God, so don't say that's your girl. Sharon is caring.
0: I ain't sharing, man. I ain't
1: so, God. On Ireland, learn how to
0: I pray I ain't sharing. Let me say that. I pray I ain't sharing.
1: I also, like some fellas say, oh, I ain't getting your phone. I ain't believe your heart ain't strong. Don't go through it.
0: Give me some advice. You think I should go through it?
1: I said, if your heart weak, don't go through that.
0: My heart strong, though.
1: If your heart strong, do it. Because a fella like me, if I
0: say,
1: go.
0: Say, do it.
1: Yeah, I tell you, like me, if I go through your phone, if I see something there, I wouldn't say nothing to you.
0: I don't even address it.
1: I wouldn't open my mouth, I wouldn't say nothing. I still be normal.
0: Time
1: like some people,
0: ball.
1: Like when the time for them to do what they have to do to get it, like that in their mind, they can't get up, they can't do this because it's in their head.
0: Yeah.
1: Me, I normal.
0: Time to play ball.
1: I natural. You know
0: why
1: what I mean?
0: Not just leave though?
1: Yeah, I ain't leaving.
0: You won't leave it?
1: So the other day when you catch me doing something, I throw that in your face.
0: Yeah.
1: That's how it's right.
0: You go assess.
1: I say, you go assess, hey. What you can do now, you can leave or you can stay.
0: Yeah.
1: Because I stay when I find what you're doing. I've been on your phone.
0: Yeah. Because I've been on your phone.
1: So either what you can do now, either you stay or you're going. It don't matter to me.
0: Hey, listen to me, man. We got to go to a break right now. We're going to be right back. Don't forget, we powered by Marco's Pizza. Marco's got the best pizza in the Bahamas. Umad stay mad. All right, we're going to be right back. Keep it locked.
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2: 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On a Wednesday night, 7:05 on the PM side. Foresight, what's going on, man? I can't hear you. I can't read lips. And I ain't trying to read no man lips. If it was a gal, yeah, I might have read your lips, but I ain't trying to read no man lips. So say what you gotta say, bro.
3: Coming into what?
2: First thing, you gotta say that.
3: Life is good for you, because today is Thursday, not Wednesday.
2: Yeah. All right, I see what you're trying to say. I see why you say. My bad.
3: All year, Gaza.
2: It's a Thursday. Gaza's still sleeping. I know. Gaza needs to.

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Listen. You think it's a game?

Fire the beat, more than just music. That's right, you got it locked into the weekend vibes. DJ Foresight inside the studio alongside 1K Gaza, the voice of the Bahamas. And remember, we powered by Marco's. All right, Marco's got the best pizza in the entire Bahamas. And I keep telling you all that. So I hope you all can start believing me, all right? Remember, the best cheese, fresh dough. And you know who bring the hits. You know who bring the vibes. We spoil.

0: abandon that ship. What do you say for us?
1: I agree. Like I tell people, Gold Gaza, your friend ain't someone you see every day, you know. Your friend is somebody you see once a blue moon, that's your friend.
0: Yeah.
1: Because you're in this position, right, every day, you go there every night. That ain't mean that's your friend, that's a snake. Your friend is somebody you see once a blue moon. Like when I see one of my boys, some from being in the primary school together, junior school and senior school together. So when I see them, we get that link together, we chill, party, wherever.
0: Right.
1: But it ain't like your friend is somebody you have to see every day.
0: Yeah.
1: When you see somebody every day,

0: 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I don't have the name.
1: You can call. You can text. But I mean, I hang around you every day.
0: I can tell you the truth, Foresight. Some of my realest friends, I don't talk to them every day. I probably haven't seen a few of them in months, bro. Months go by without me seeing them. But at the end of the day, in months, bro, it go months go by without me seeing them. But at the end of the day,

0: Yeah.
1: He really is hanging out. I see my other schoolmate. I'm not a nice man. Big up to like the J Dude. That's my real brother too. Big up yourself.
0: When last you do something for your friend, don't be just because you don't hang means.
1: No, cause I be real.
0: Yeah.
1: My true friends, them everybody on their feet, you know. Everybody
0: have their emotions
1: going. They don't need for nothing.
0: All right.
1: When we go, I have one like Barry. When we go, Barry like man side all the money. You know what I mean?
0: Yeah.
1: He getting the balls. We ain't a bunch of us around the table with one ball
0: scrapping. Like
1: you understand? We have like six ballers right there on the table, cold, live, ready. You know?
0: All right then.
1: That's how it is. But like I said,
0: I understand what you're saying. 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
1: And thanks. If you're listening up, thanks my real friend. I know thank for years. When I say years, Gaza, and yeah. Never change. From I know thank from when clubby rock time, club space time, upper deck time, fluid time. 601, I ain't saying tailgaters, I ain't saying Charlie. They saying 601, I know thanks for years.
0: Yeah.
1: Only club, now thank you to go in the suit with the old man. I mean, I never get to go in the suit. The guy's a late boy. Yeah. He's a herd, but it's a, I know thanks for me. Yeah, like cocktails and dreams, man.
0: Big shout out to the Watanga, man. Watanga birthday was Tuesday.
1: Yeah,
0: big birthday shout out to the Watanga. You know what I mean? Don't forget, Marco's got that $10 carryout deal and it's calling your name.

0: 911 Fire Department. What is your emergency?
1: It's too hot. Them boys going crazy on the Firestorm.
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2: 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That's right, this is the Weekend Vibes, powered by Marco's Pizza. DJ Foresight, the voice of the Bahamas. This is the last half, 37 minutes after the 7 o'clock hour on the PM side. Y'all know we can do it, right? We'll take it nice and easy. Foresight, less talking, more music.

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Hey, Foresight. Watch it, eh? Style now. Hey, watch the bass line.

0: and let the people them know where they can find you tonight?
1: I playing the high level tonight.
0: Why you say it like you scared to see it?
1: No, I ain't scared to see it. No,
0: yeah, let me live, man. The birthday boy reached. The birthday boy and the birthday boy dress up in his good clothes.
1: Thanks, great. Ladies and gents, thank you. Scrape, he's coming to bed. He's coming to crew. They ain't scrape, but he's scrape. You know what I mean? You scrape, man.
0: So what you scrape means? What you scrape means? What you scrape means?
1: I can't hear all like the woman say yes, I'm eat, but he's scrape, man. That's my virgin.
0: He bucks all that.
1: Yeah, he saw it. I want to say, thank you. And then tell you happy birthday. That man on there too. Happy birthday, yeah.
0: Again, yeah.
1: But it was Tuesday. He was in on Island, so I didn't enjoy it. Huh?
2: How was he at the boat?
1: He wasn't here, Jose. So you just a man going.
0: Dang, hold on, man. Send Stang inside the studio. Dang. I got a question for you. Uh-huh. What happened to the big bad birthday parties with you used to have? Big workers' house, big privy. What happened, man? The people that want to they want party with what thing gonna what happened?
3: First of all, you only here with the workers' house. You wasn't around yet.
0: No, I was around. I probably just wasn't old enough to get inside. I remember the year. No, I remember the year. Because that year, boy, listen, that year they was beating that bad on the radio, boy. Bad. Not this radio station,
3: because
0: but.
3: Because of the election and the whole campaign and stuff.
0: Yeah, you just say everything cool. Too much going on.
3: So I promise you, I guarantee. I'll be here. I'm still on the contract here. So yeah. I'll be here next year. God's my life. And I'll do a big shebang, a big concert edition. Because I'm turning a big age. So I'm excited about it. So those who listen now or through social media, I will do a birthday party next year, God's per life, and do it on a big scale.
0: You all hear that?
3: So if you were hoping for a party, the workers, but if you say workers' house, you be around love.
0: All right, come on, you think I know what's going on? All I'm saying is the people, and then you know how your daddy go. You know he want to bring out the biggest wall. You know he bringing out the biggest wall around your birthday party because nobody's have sound like tango on your birthday party.
3: Because I have plenty of DJ friends and associates, and they want to do artists too, so they want to do a big shebang.
0: Yeah. Next year.
3: Sponsored by me.
0: Next year, me.
3: Yeah.
0: Next year, me. Tango let y'all know the date, you man. Know, y'all ain't got nothing to worry about.
3: That next year.
0: Y'all ain't got nothing to worry about.
3: Yes.
0: We about to get about yellow. 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
10: 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I set a world record, though, and thankfully I could trust the CG Medical Portal with my claims. 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
7: 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We're open Monday to Saturday, 7 a.m. to 5 p.m. You can also reach us by phone at 605-2470. 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